0: postpartum psychosis. On Friday, the defense rested its case shortly after calling one of their experts to the stand, Dr. Philip Resnick. Resnick testified that Clancy, in a psychotic state, believed she was doing what was best for her children and thought they would be better off in heaven. Prosecutors argue Clancy killed her children deliberately. The state's rebuttal witness, Dr. Avram Mack, testified that he found no evidence of psychosis and thought Clancy seemed to know the difference between right and wrong.
1: Fox's CB Cotton reporting. President Trump reacting to Canada's plan to impose reciprocal tariffs on the U.S. The U.S. announced 50% tariffs on $20 billion of Canadian goods after talks collapsed.
2: The products affected range from wine to hockey sticks to cement. The president has accused Canada of unfair trading practices for some U.S. products like cars, alcohol, and cheese, limiting American access to these markets. President Trump saying on Truth Social, Canada wants the benefits of being a state without being one. They've also charged our great farmers for many years, massive amounts of tariffs, no more. But Canadian Prime Minister Mark Carney says the U.S. had asked for too much and offered too little. He says the U.S. had proposed measures restricting Canada's ability to have trade deals with other countries, which he says was unacceptable.
1: Fox's Madeline Rivera. Tropical storm Moke is starting to drench Hawaii with potentially more than a foot of rain, 7 days after 4 feet of rain on the Big Island from Lala. Lala tore up roads and knocked out power. More than 6,000 residents remain in the dark. A flood watch is in effect for the Big Island of Hawaii. Forecasters say more storms are expected in the coming months because of this year's El Nino. Not good news for Hawaii. I'm Ann Carrick, and this is Fox News.
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5: Tonight, slight chances of showers with lows around 50. Tomorrow, sunny, highs of 72. Tomorrow night, partly cloudy skies with a low of 53 and more sunshine on Tuesday with a high of 79. Wednesday, we'll have showers with a high of 80 and a low of 61. That is a look at your forecast on Triple Talk 102.3 and 103.3 FM, 1270 AM, WMKT.
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10: And it's an important story that deals with the President of the United States of America and also with Canada. We are now being told that the trade talks between the United States and Canada have collapsed. It was a very simple story, very clear that this was a collapse of the conversation. Here's how it was on Fox News.
11: Trade talks between the U.S. and Canada collapsing overnight. A 50% tariff on $20 billion worth of Canadian goods taking effect at midnight. The Trump administration says Canada walked away from a deal that would affect tariffs on steel, aluminum, autos, and lumber. Now, Canada is promising to hit back dollar for dollar, raising the stakes in a major fight with one of America's closest trading partners.
10: Now, President Donald Trump is making it very clear. Canada is not going to get any special treatment, as he described it, simply because it is America's neighbor. The president is saying, no, we're not going to allow that to happen. So let me explain what just happened over the last several days. President Trump temporarily paused a new round of massive tariffs against Canada because he believed a deal was essentially finished. Trump announced that the pause was based on the fact that Canada and the United States, in his words, have a deal. But the deal never got across the finish line, and negotiations collapsed on Friday. Both sides are, of course, now pointing the finger at one another. And the Trump administration is now saying Canada came back at the last minute with demands

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8: 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It is the Ben Ferguson Show. It is nice to have you with us. 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I want to get some of your phone calls in here. 1-800-474-9.

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2: News on Angelo Bavaro. Tropical storm Mokay is advancing towards Hawaii with impacts expected into early Sunday.
3: Just skirting south of the islands, especially the Big Island, it will drop 5 to 10 inches of rain most likely on the Big Island, which is impactful because we just had so much rain from Hurricane Lala there.
2: Hawaii Governor Josh Green. Iran pushing back after Treasury Secretary Scott Bessin says the U.S. will unveil what he calls the toughest sanctions in history against Iran on Monday.
4: Iran's leaders are issuing new statements hinting at what they claim will be a new post-war order in the Gulf, which could leave the U.S. sidelined.
2: Fox's Jonathan Hunt. Canadian Prime Minister Mark Carney announcing today retaliatory tariffs on U.S. goods beginning September 8th. 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
5: 888-WMKT weather forecast.
6: Tonight, slight chances of showers with lows around 50. Tomorrow, sunny, highs of 72. Tomorrow night, partly cloudy skies with a low of 53 and more sunshine on Tuesday with a high of 79. Wednesday, we'll have showers with a high of 80 and a low of 61. That is a look at your forecast on Triple Talk 102.3 and 103.3 FM, 1270 AM, WMKT.

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0: office, Spider-Man Brand New Day hung on to the number one spot for a fourth straight weekend, adding $39 million and pushing its domestic haul past $855
1: million. I didn't know you could get that big.
0: And that puts it within striking distance of Avengers Endgame, the second highest grossing movie in world history. Second place went to Insidious Out of the Further, and it scared up $25 million in ticket sales. And Shelley Fabre, who starred in The Donna Reed Show from the 1950s and 60s, has died.
2: Wait a minute. Isn't anybody else going to carry anything?
3: Oh, no. You're the fearless leader. You got to carry most of the stuff.
0: Fabre also released a chart-topping song called Johnny Angel, 1962, and starred in the TV show Coach with Craig T. Nelson. She died yesterday peacefully at home, according to her family. She was 82. I'm Carmen Roberts. This is Fox News.
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6: Tonight, slight chances of showers with lows around 50. Tomorrow, sunny, highs of 72. Tomorrow night, partly cloudy skies with a low of 53 and more sunshine on Tuesday with a high of 79. Wednesday, we'll have showers with a high of 80 and a low of 61. That is a look at your forecast on Triple Talk 102.3 and 103.3 FM, 1270 AM, WMKT.
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11: A story that should make every American really angry. A story of the federal government not, and this includes Republicans, living within our means. This is the government destroying the future of this country for our children and our grandchildren. The United States of America has just crossed a number that almost doesn't sound real, and most Americans cannot comprehend it. It's a number that doesn't even make sense because our minds can't understand the amount of debt we're talking about. $40 trillion. Now, that is roughly the size of America's gross national debt. According to the Treasury Department, the total public debt outstanding has officially surpassed the $40 trillion for the first time in history. The Wall Street Journal reported today that the milestone has now been not only crossed, but it's going to continue to go up. And the portion economists generally compare with the economy is around the size of the entire U.S. gross domestic product. Now, if you think about what that means, America is now carrying a debt burden relative to the economy that we haven't experienced since the aftermath of World War II. Except this one is enormously different. In 1946, to put this in perspective, America had just finished fighting a global war, not on one front, but two fronts. We had mobilized millions and millions of Americans. We had built an enormous military. We'd manufactured thousands of ships and aircraft. And then we did what no other country could do. We defeated the Nazis and the Japanese and saved, well, the free world. So today, you put that in comparison, well, we haven't come out of emerging from a World War III. The Congressional Budget Office, however, is saying our spending is even worse than then. The Budget Office projects that debt held by the public will equal 101% of GDP in 2026, meaning more in debt than we actually did in our economy. That is insane. Now, the previous record was about 106% immediately after World War II. And the Congressional Budget Office says we're on track to blow straight through that record and reach 120% of GDP

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5: 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All skill levels are welcome, even if you're new to the game. Come for the cards, stay for the fun, and they'll save you a seat. 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
6: I'm Justin Smith, retired sheriff and executive director for the National Sheriff's Association. Criminal networks are stealing billions of dollars through social media, phone calls.

0: annual fraud losses. Now, the low end, they say, is $233 billion. Over 10 years, ignoring inflation and other changes, that would literally mean we would save $2.33 trillion. At the high end, $521 billion annually, you're talking about $5.2 trillion over a decade. Now, that doesn't mean eliminating the fraud would magically erase the $5 trillion of existing national debt. But one thing's for sure, Democrats and Republicans are the ones that ran up this bill. It wasn't just the Democrats that gave us $40 trillion in debt. It is obvious that we've got a problem in the political world where the people there, well, they just want to spend us into oblivion and kick the can down the road. Quick break. Ben Ferguson Show. More after this.
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1: Tonight, slight chances of showers with lows around 50. Tomorrow, sunny, highs of 72. Tomorrow night, partly cloudy skies with a low of 53 and more sunshine on Tuesday with a high of 79. Wednesday, we'll have showers with a high of 80 and a low of 61. That is a look at your forecast on Triple Talk 102.3 and 103.3 FM, 1270 AM, WMKT.

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Obtaining a federal search warrant generally requires investigators to convince a judge that there is probable cause and it exists, and they believe evidence of a crime will be found in the place.

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3: Tonight, slight chances of showers with lows around 50. Tomorrow, sunny, highs of 72. Tomorrow night, partly cloudy skies with a low of 53 and more sunshine on Tuesday with a high of 79. Wednesday, we'll have showers with a high of 80 and a low of 61. That is a look at your forecast on Triple Talk 102.3 and 103.3 FM, 1270 AM, WMKT.
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9: 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This show is powered by Norton and Visa, two awesome brands that protect you in slightly different ways. I'll tell you more about Norton and Visa shortly. But hey, thanks for tuning into the program. Hope you're all doing great today. I know it's back to school time for many listeners or your kids, and that includes mine as well. One of my twins, Jacob, started teacher's college in Scotland last week, so we're missing him around the house. But he'll be back next spring. It's like a fast track program, so that's pretty exciting. And my daughter is heading back to college next week, and my youngest son graduated, so he's home. So it's like a revolving door around the Saltzman household. But yeah, whatever you're up to this month and your family, I hope all is well. And thank you for tuning in to Tech It Out, the show that aims to demystify tech, not just celebrate it. And speaking of which, we've got three great guests on today's show. First off, right out of the gate, we're going to chat with a company called Allura Tech, celebrating an anniversary, and they're going to tell us about their new digital photo frames. Yes, these are still a thing. Plus, they have these special digital calendars for your wall as well to keep the family organized. Speaking of families, after that, a big name in the mobile phone space in Europe is now in the US. Fairphone will join us on the show. This is an exclusive interview recorded a while back, but I wasn't allowed to air it until now because the Fairphone smartphone is now available. You'll hear what's significant about that. It's very different. And finally on the show, host of the Instagram and YouTube show Clean My Space, Melissa Maker, will join us on the program once again. She is going to talk to us about summer hosting and how tech can help in the kitchen, in the laundry room. I believe she's got a partnership with LG. She's a great interview and always has amazing tips to cleaning around your home, a chore that most of us don't like. Well, she always finds a way to make it easier for us. All of this and more on a brand new Tech It Out. All right, let's kick things off. You may have seen or heard of the company Allura Tech, which has made a name for itself primarily in the digital photo frame space. But the Irvine, California-based company isn't resting on its laurels, as today it offers many other innovative displays for your home, including family calendars for the digital age. Joining us to share the news is Allura Tech CEO, John Wallico. Nice to chat with you, John. Thanks for your time today.
10: Thanks, Mark. Happy to be here with you.
9: Awesome. Now, before we talk about specific products, including the family calendars and this e-paper frame that I want to ask you about, let's just first take a step back and let me ask you about the company itself. Tell us about Allura Tech.
10: Sure. Well, excited to announce that we've just celebrated our 20-year anniversary. Back in 2006, there was a few of us buddies kind of having lunch one day, and we're coming up.

0: with ideas about starting a new company and what products we might want to focus on. And we actually pulled the trigger, moved forward, and 20 years later, here we are. So we're excited about LoRaTech and what we've done over the years. And like you mentioned, focusing more heavily in the digital picture frame space. It's been quite a journey for us.
1: Mm-hmm. Well, I remember this category being super hot. You're right. About 20 years ago, I believe LoRaTech was one of the leaders in this space, but you have evolved since then, and we'll get to that in a moment. But do you remember your first product in North America back in 2006?
0: Actually, yeah. One of the first products that we launched was in the external storage, external hard drive space. Hmm. And we played in that space for about a year and a half, 2 years, and then we pivoted over to the digital picture frames and a slew of other products, but yeah, primarily the digital picture frames.
1: Right. Yeah, I see a bunch of others listed on the website, but I wanted to invite you onto the program to talk about what's new in digital photo frames or picture frames. Some listeners may think that this is not a category that has some innovation to it. So we're going to teach them otherwise. But happy 20th anniversary. That's quite a milestone. So let's hear about some of your newer and more popular products. Why don't we start with the e-paper frame and then we'll move on from there. What is that exactly? E-paper.
0: Sure. So we've been getting a lot of customer requests for digital picture frames that don't require power. They wanted to kind of hang the frames on the walls, and a lot of people just didn't have outlets readily available and didn't want cords hanging down on the walls.
1: Or drilling into the drywall, all that nonsense.
0: Right. So there was a new technology that's come out basically called e-paper or e-ink that will allow us to kind of resolve that issue of not needing to power the frame. And we put in a built-in battery into these displays that will allow you to, you know, enjoy the frame for about 6 months in between charges. It has a Type-C charging port on it. So if you do need to charge it, it takes about an hour, and then you'll get another 6 months life out of it, and just it cuts that cord.
1: That's awesome. So this is similar technology to what's in e-readers, right? Like Kindles and such.
0: That's correct. It uses that same technology, but it's colored now. And the resolutions have improved significantly to where, it's a great customer experience.
1: Okay. So these are digital photo frames that are color. And does it make the paintings look more like a real painting? Is that fair compared to a super bright LCD screen of a painting?
0: That's correct. There's no backlighting, of course, to preserve the battery life, but you get a really nice, crisp, clear picture regardless. But it does mimic a little bit more of like an art feel. So if you kind of think about the old school oil paintings and what those look like up on the walls, kind of a good look. So it's interesting.
1: And how big are these e-paper frames? And is there a name for this line of products that LoRaTech has?
0: Yeah, we just literally call it our e-paper digital photo frame lineup. The size we have right now is our 13-inch, and we're looking at some smaller and larger sizes, but that's the one that's currently available, and we sell for $349.
1: Okay, and how do you get photos on there?
0: So we have an app that you would download onto your smartphone or tablet, and you can instantly send photos directly from your device to the e-paper frame.
1: And you still sell regular, like brighter LCD digital picture frames as well?
0: Yeah, this category is actually growing. More and more people are realizing that they can send and share pictures with loved ones around the world, and it's fueling demand for picture frames even now.
1: That's great. We are chatting with LoRaTech CEO, John Wallico. He is on the line to chat with us about what's new from the company, which just turned 20. We are talking about the e-paper frame, which is a digital photo frame that has e-ink technology. It's color, but the real benefit here is the built-in battery can last up to 6 months on a single charge, and then it can be charged up in about an hour and last another half a year. That's pretty awesome. So you can hang it essentially wherever you like without having to worry about power. Why don't we now pivot, John, and talk about e-calendar frames, including a massive one. I think it's over 21 inches.
0: Sure. So with the evolution of the digital picture frame category, one of the advances on the software side is the ability to include like a family planner or scheduling application within these frames. So you get the full benefit of a traditional digital picture frame. You can send pictures wirelessly from anywhere in the world via your smartphone. But now you can also use it as a home lifestyle device where you

0: can go right to your calendar setting within that frame itself and see what's going on for the day or the week or the month. And it's a pretty cool solution for families that are busy, and you can do additional things like what's for dinner tonight, or what's Johnny's soccer schedule. So it just kind of makes things a lot easier from an organization standpoint with these new software applications.
1: Even when I was back in college, when I was in university for 4 years, I had a giant like dry erase calendar, you know, where I would write in when my exams were and when book reports were due and essays and things like that. So this sounds like the same thing, but digital. Do family members who contribute to this use their phone to add to it, or do you have to do it on the device itself?
0: You could use it either way. You can literally just press on the touchscreen display and add a scheduling event, or you can sync it from your phone using the app and will update on the device again from anywhere in the world, as long as you're on a Wi-Fi network.
1: Gotcha. This assumes that the text is really legible, like it's crisp enough to have text, not photos. Is that right? Is it that clear?
0: Oh yeah, it's very clear text, very legible, mm-hmm. very simple to use. We designed it to be very, very user-friendly for those that aren't very technical.
1: Perfect. And then does this run on the same kind of battery technology, the e-ink tech, where you don't have to have it plugged in all the time, or is this different?
0: These are backlit LED LCD screens, so they do require power, unlike okay. our e-paper technology. So you will have to plug them in. You know, we have options where you can mount them on a wall. We include like mounting kits, or you could just set them up on your desktop. So there's different options.
1: Okay, thanks for that. Maybe the two categories will fuse one day. You'll have your e-paper e-calendars.
0: I like that. You never know.
1: All right, why don't we plug a website where our listeners can get more pricing on these? You did hint at the pricing on the e-papers, but not yet on the calendars. And do you have retail support? Can people walk in and buy this in a big box store, or is this online only? Tell us about that.
0: Yeah, sure. So our largest customer and partner is Best Buy. They carry most of our products as a brand. Of course, other e-commerce sites out there like Amazon. So we're pretty readily available if somebody's interested in looking for an Allura Tech solution.
1: And then the website to learn more, AlluraTech.com.
0: AlluraTech.com. And there's a ton of information on this site there. Or if there's any questions, give us a call. We have our toll-free number there and happy to walk through any questions your listeners might have.
1: And Allura Tech is spelled AlluraTech. Does that mean anything, by the way?
0: Yeah, it's a name I made up. Allure, exciting or fascinating, and then technology. So we just kind of morphed those two together and came up with Allura Tech.
1: Awesome. John, great to chat with you. Congrats on your continued success.
0: Thank you so much, Mark. Happy to be with you.
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4: 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Mark shared a couple with me here.
5: But we've introduced a flexible credential whereby a single card can be what you want it to be depending on the transaction type. 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And it's a way in which the consumers can have a little bit more control over who they share their data with.
4: More info is at Visa.com. 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
14: 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Wouldn't it be great if your next smartphone was modular? So if you wanted to replace or upgrade parts of it, you could easily do so yourself, which also could mean prolonging the purchase of your next phone, of course. Well, one company has made a name for itself in this space, aptly named

0: Fairphone. Joining us on the line to chat is Chandler Hatton, Chief Technical Officer at Fairphone. Welcome to the show, Chandler. Thanks for your time today.
1: Thanks. It's a pleasure to be here.
0: Great. We're talking to a North American audience who may not be as familiar as Europeans when it comes to Fairphone, which is F-A-I-R, phone. So why don't we just start at a high level? Please tell us, what is Fairphone?
1: Yeah, sure. Fairphone is a Dutch tech company, and we're really focused on doing something that's long thought to be nearly impossible, which is building high-performing modular smartphones, which can last for an extremely long time. So we have a 5-year hardware warranty and a 7-year or 8-year software support, depending on the model. Mm-hmm. We also focus on using ethically sourced materials and fair wage labor. So to give you a quick example of what this looks like, if your phone's battery died, you crack the screen, these things happen to all of us, then instead of paying an exorbitant fee to have somebody else fix your device and waiting around while that person does that, you can just repair it yourself. So you can order a part online. Let's say it costs $30 instead of $300 to fix, for example, your screen. And you can just do that repair yourself in your kitchen with a screwdriver.
0: Okay. Thank you for that high-level overview of what Fairphone is all about. So modularity and ethical phone, which I'll ask you a little bit more about in a moment. So this, I think, falls under the what we often say in the industry as a right-to-repair option. And I think some of the other major smartphone makers are finally getting a little bit on board there. Is it that they're not doing it enough, or they're still charging through the nose, even if they're letting you change it yourself? What would you say separates Fairphone from some of the other major smartphone players out there?
1: Okay, so the right to repair is something that's really built into Fairphone's DNA. So we always say, if you can't open it, you don't own it. And we really take that seriously, right? We want our customers to open up their devices, to do the repairs themselves. Mm-hmm. We publish our source code, so it's open source. So you can even get in there and make changes to the source code should you wish to do so. So that's really taking the right to open up your device and take care of it and own it yourself to an extreme. What we've seen in both Europe, but as well as the US, is that there's been these right to repair movements coming in where legislation is forcing big tech to rethink the way that they're enabling their customers to maintain their devices. So in the past, you would need to go to a special shop that was approved by the vendor.
0: Right.
1: You would need to pay high prices. Now we see legislation coming in that's encouraging these companies to offer repair services at a reasonable price. But we go a lot farther than that. So we provide a 5-year hardware warranty, 7 or 8 year software support, 8 years on the Fairphone Gen 6 and 6 Plus, which we'll talk about in a little bit. But more importantly, we don't use glue to stick the thing together. So it's just connected together with screws, which you can very comfortably and very quickly take apart in the comfort of your own home. So this is a real difference in what self-repair looks like.
0: And no doubt, this isn't only good for your wallet, but the environment as well. Because if phones are disposable, if you will, where instead of trying to fix it, you just buy a new one, that's not good for landfills and the whole e-waste, electronic waste problem. So this is great on a few levels.
1: Indeed.
0: How easy is it to fix your own device? I mean, it's one thing to be allowed to do it and making it easy to take it apart without glue and all that. But for the average person, is this something they can actually pull off, or do you have to be super technical?
1: You don't need to be super technical to do the repairs. Let me answer that question, then I'll jump back in with the e-waste and the environmental impact angle. So in terms of fixing your phone, let's say you need to replace your battery because batteries last a few years, and at a certain point, the charging starts to diminish, and then you'll need to have a battery replacement. A lot of people at this point look into what it costs to get a battery replacement, and they think, oh, it's too expensive. I'm just going to get a new phone. With Fairphone, you can order the battery online, and then you can do a 5-minute replacement for that battery with a normal screwdriver. So that's pretty easy. Mm-hmm. And the same thing goes with a screen. So this is screen repairs and USB-C port repairs are the most common repairs that we see happen when you accidentally drop your phone, or you, in a moment of impatience, jam your cable into your phone in the wrong way several times. And then you can open up the whole phone. And it'll take a little bit longer than the battery repair, about 15 minutes to get that whole phone apart, put in the new screen and get it back together. So that's how easy it is to do. And we have videos online to support people step by step.
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1: Tonight, slight chances of showers with lows around 50. Tomorrow, sunny, highs of 72. Tomorrow night, partly cloudy skies with a low of 53 and more sunshine on Tuesday with a high of 79. Wednesday, we'll have showers with a high of 80 and a low of 61. That is a look at your forecast on Triple Talk 102.3 and 103.3 FM, 1270 AM, WMKT.

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2: Welcome back to Tech It Out. If you're just joining us now, we are learning about Fairphone, which is now available for the first time in the U.S. Big in Europe, it's the right to repair, a device that's modular. You can get in there and change components very affordably. On the line, we've got Chandler Hatton, Chief Technical Officer at Fairphone, to describe this movement, if you will. And before the break, Chandler, we were talking about how it's not just better on your wallet, but better on the environment as well, since you're not disposing of phones and getting a new one. Please continue your thought.
3: Yes, but there's a couple other things we also do. So we use a lot of fair and recycled materials, meaning that we use recycled plastic, we use recycled metal in the phone itself. And then we also use fair trade materials, for example, fair trade gold. We've established several credit systems to be able to support artisanal mining communities and sourcing materials in a fair way and paying them a reasonable wage for the work that they're doing and the way that they're contributing to this supply chain. So there's some of the examples of what we do beyond longevity. But of course, the primary thing that you would need to know if you're considering a Fairphone is that it's a phone that'll last you a long time. And if you ever have a problem because you damage your phone, then you can repair it at very low cost.
2: Thanks for that, Chandler. Yeah, I was going to ask you what you meant by ethical. So you did answer that. It's a combination of fair trade as well as, I would assume, working conditions of people who aren't just in the mining side of things, but also putting together the phones. We've heard horror stories about some of the other big smartphone makers.

0: out there about working conditions in China and India and so on.
1: It's interesting that you say that, because we pay bonuses directly to the factory, to the assembly workers, to ensure that they receive living wage. But we also support them to create worker initiatives within the factory. And what's really interesting is that we see in some cases that the factory managers will come back to us and say that they're implementing the higher wage standards that we've asked them to implement for our phones across their whole factory, because they see that it results in people doing better work, people coming to work happier, and people being able to do their work better because they don't have this financial burden.
0: That's great to hear, and no doubt rewarding to hear as well that you've improved the worker morale and across the board, not just for those who are working on your device. Without further ado, Chandler, let's now shift gears and talk about your next gen phone or family of phones. Tell us about them.
1: Yeah, so what's really exciting is that we will be offering our phone for the first time in the US market, which means that American consumers can purchase the Fairphone Gen 6 Plus. And what is the Gen 6 Plus? The Gen 6 Plus is an improved version of the Gen 6, which is a phone that we released in 2025. So this is the latest thing to come off of our assembly lines. Indeed, new to the US markets, and it has a 7S Gen 4 processor in it, Snapdragon. And it also has a great camera setup with 50 megapixel Sony Lytia main camera and optical image stabilization, and 13 megapixel ultrawide camera and a 32 megapixel selfie camera. So you really have great specs on a device that's quite reasonably priced.
0: All right. Yeah, the camera is one of the top applications, I think, for a phone user today. And I think increasingly AI, we've been leveraging these amazing tools baked into our phones, whether it's something as basic as removing an unwanted subject from a photo to helping you with productivity, creating emails and, you know, summarizing calls and notes and all that. Do your Fairphone devices have AI as well?
1: Yeah, so we have lots of lightweight AI camera algorithms that'll improve the behind-the-scenes photo processing. We've also launched the 6 Plus with an even higher memory variant, so with 12 to 56 memory. The very reason to do this is indeed to support AI use cases so that we see that the working memory on the phone needs to be a little bit more in order to be able to do a lot of the things that we're seeing people pick up and start using. And of course, if you're looking at a phone that's going to last you for 5 years or longer, then it's important that it has sufficient memory to be able to do that, despite the pressures currently in the memory market.
0: What size phone is it? And is it like a candy bar style phone where it doesn't fold or flip, but it is like the more popular flagship kind of rectangle, if you will? Is it like 7 inches?
1: Yeah, it's a little bit less. It's 6.3 inches. Mm-hmm. And indeed, it's not a flipping or folding. It's simply the candy bar style, comfortable to hold in your hand, particularly for people with hands that are my size, which it's a little bit smaller than other people's.
0: It's no secret that in the US, iPhone is by far the number one device. And then a drop down to the Android devices like Samsung and Moto and OnePlus. How do you convince an iPhone user to switch to Android? I'm assuming the Fairphone devices run on Android, which is open source. How do you convince someone who's so ingrained in that Apple ecosystem to step out of it? I know in Europe, Android is way more popular.
1: Yeah. So the first thing that I think is important to say is that we always encourage people not to go out and buy a new phone if they don't need to, right? The best phone you have is one that's already in your pocket. But should you need a new phone, then it's a great idea to consider a Fairphone. And really the main reason that Fairphone will serve you better than some of the competing devices is that it will last you longer. It will be less expensive for you to maintain.
0: Yeah.
1: And it has a great interface. The other thing to mention is that we also have an alternative operating system, which is the EOS variant.
0: Yeah, I saw that on the website, but I didn't recognize it.
1: No, indeed. This is a French company, Murena, who makes an alternative version of the Android operating system. Of course, Android is in its core something that's open source. And this is a variant that has eliminated some of the Google features and really focused on privacy first experience. So we release our phone both with a standard Android variant for those that want a more conventional phone experience. And then we also have EOS. And EOS is something that we see has really been driving interest in our device since the increasing interest in privacy-focused software experiences and being more in control of your data.
0: Awesome. All right. As we wrap up, Chandler, let's now talk price for the new Fairphone device for the US market and availability, when exactly can be purchased, and

0: How do we get going? Is it a website? Do you have retail support?
1: So we do indeed have a website. We're also selling through platforms like Amazon, and we'll also be working with some MVNOs. And we're also AT&T compliant for bring your own device, a phone that will serve you well on the US market. The price for the launch in the US is $649. And the best place to get a hold of it is, of course, at our website, which is fairphone.com.
0: FairPhone.com.
1: Yes. I also wanted to mention that it's coming out in a beautiful color. So look for that. And this will be joining the rest of our lineup, which is audio products, including our lineup that we already have in both the US and Europe for audio devices, which includes the over-ear headphones as well as the in-ear earbuds.
0: Well, congratulations, Chandler, as CTO of Fairphone, and keep up the great work with your approach to a device that we all carry with us. And I wish you much luck and success in breaking into the US market. All the best. Thanks again for your time.
1: Thank you very much.
0: We chat with YouTube and Instagram star Melissa Maker when we return on Tech It Out.
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0: 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Summer is in full swing, which around my house means backyard get-togethers with friends and family, more people in and out of the kitchen, which my wife calls her office, and honestly, a lot more laundry as well. I'm sure you can relate. That includes my wife and I, by the way, really getting into pickleball this summer, and so a lot of gym clothes that we need cleaned. Joining me to talk about the tech that's helping us get the most out of the summer at home is cleaning expert and LG brand ambassador, Melissa Maker. Welcome back to the show, Melissa. Good to talk to you.
1: Mark, thanks so much for having me on. And yeah, summer really is a season of two extremes at home. You know, on the one hand, you've got the fun stuff like taking up pickleball and entertaining and hosting and camp and backyard drinks with friends. And on the other hand, you've got the reality of what the season leaves behind, like grass stains and sandy towels, sweaty clothes and sticky glasses and plates. And LG's newest lineup is designed to help with both sides of that.
0: Awesome. All right. So why don't we start with the fun stuff first? I did touch on backyard hosting off the top. This is the season for that. Summer is so precious where you want to squeeze every last day possible outside. Mm-hmm. So what's new from LG that could help us with entertaining?
1: Yeah. And you know, the biggest challenge when it comes to outdoor entertaining has to be having enough ice for everyone. And that's part of why I'm so excited about LG's new 24 cubic foot zero clearance counter depth max French three-door refrigerator. And this is actually LG's first and largest capacity freestanding counter depth fridge with this particular design. And you know, one of the coolest things about this fridge is that it's got the Craft Ice dual ice maker, which not only produces standard ice cubes, your workhorse ice cube, if you will, but you also get that round craft ice, that beautiful, you know, high end that you would see in a restaurant, craft ice, as well as crushed ice. And it all comes from the same fridge. So you never have to scramble with guests over for more ice.
0: Yeah, cool indeed, pun intended. I do have to ask you though, Melissa, because I feel that craft ice gets thrown around a lot. You did allude to restaurants, and I think I know what it means because I enjoy my old fashions, and you need a nice, big, attractive piece of ice in the glass. But let's clarify what craft ice actually means versus just a regular ice cube.
1: Sure. So, you know, when you're serving a cocktail, a mocktail, or even a nice glass of sparkling water to a guest, you don't want to have ice cubes in the drink that will melt quickly. So craft ice is this large, round, slow melting ice globe. And it really not only helps to improve the taste of the drink, but it also just elevates the look. And as an aside, my daughter and her friends and my niece and nephew, they are obsessed with the craft ice.
0: Well, something tells me you may have an LG fridge that can produce craft ice.
1: I certainly do.
0: Well, as they say, you taste or drink with your eyes as well. So I forgot about the practical side of it, that it takes longer to melt. That's a good point. Yeah, it looks great and definitely amazing for hosting. I get it. And so it's really about having the right ice for the occasion.
1: Yeah, you know, it's not just about getting a bag of ice anymore. You want to make sure that you have the right ice for the job. So you've got, you know, if you're doing sodas or iced coffee, you can use crushed ice for that. If you're, you know, just, you know, needing to cool some water down or throw something into a cooler, you can use the regular cubed ice. And then if you want to serve something beautiful, you've got craft ice. So it's really, it's an elevated feature of this refrigerator. And another elevated feature is that zero clearance hinge system that I was talking about earlier, Mark, which allows both French doors. I want you to imagine a fridge in a kitchen maybe 20 years ago where both doors would open and they could, you know, maybe stop at 45 degrees because the covers were getting in the way. This fully opens all the way because you get that built-in look with the refrigerator. But then when you're opening the doors, they can open fully and give you that really high-end built-in streamlined look without sacrificing any of your storage space.
0: Love that. All right. So it's both design and functionality. And then once the party's over and the sink is full of dishes, is there anything new from LG that can help with cleanup?
1: Yeah. So they just come out with their new dishwasher. It's called the LG Flush

0: jet dishwasher. And just like I was talking about earlier with the fridge that sits flush to cabinetry, this one does the same thing. So you're getting that beautiful high-end look as well. But the dishwasher could do so much. It can hold up to 16 place settings. There's so many other great features of this dishwasher too. And, you know, sometimes you hear a word or you see a name and you're not really sure what it means, but I want to give a bit of color to what these dishwashers can actually do. So TrueSteam technology is the first thing that I love about this dishwasher, which if you can sort of imagine yourself on the inside of a dishwasher, the door has four jets built into it that penetrate food residue with steam. It sanitizes with steam and it minimizes water spots during drying. So that's really handy.
1: A few more minutes with Melissa Maker, the host of Clean My Space on YouTube and TikTok and Instagram. We're going to move from the kitchen to the laundry room. Stick with us. We'll be right back with more Tech It Out.
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1: We are chatting with Melissa Maker. She is a celebrity on YouTube and on Instagram with her Clean My Space channel on, again, those social media platforms. She's also an LG ambassador for all things kitchen and laundry. And now let's continue that, I guess, less glamorous side of summer, not just cleaning dishes, but clothes and other things that we need to wash as well. Laundry does pile up fast, especially this season. What's new in that regard?
0: Okay, well, Mark, I have to tell you, I've had quite a summer. I mean, besides you and your wife taking up pickleball, I just got back from a 2-week trip to Greece, and my daughter just got back from a month at overnight camp. So my washing machine and dryer have been earning their keep this summer. And so LG's got this 5.8 cubic foot mega capacity smart front load washer. And this uses AI direct drive technology, which is built-in intelligence that automatically detects fabric texture and load size. And then it optimizes the wash motion and temperatures accordingly. This morning, I just finished probably my 10th load of laundry from overnight camp.
1: It never ends. Yeah. There.
0: And I mean, everything has to get washed, from towels to duffel bags and shoes, and it's nuts. So this morning, that's what I had. I had a pair of shower shoes. I had a duffel bag. I had about 4 towels. So a lot of stuff. It went into the machine. I selected the AI function on there. And what the machine does is it detects exactly what's in there. So it knows the cycle, the temperature, how much detergent to dose. I don't have to think about that. And that has been such a time saver. And

0: retreater on there because the longer a stain sits, the less likely it's going to be that you're going to get a great result. And I know for me, I just see such better results. It's so much easier when I pre-treat quickly. I think that would be the most important thing when it comes to laundry. And the other thing is just to create like a system that works for you, a system that makes sense for your home, because you don't want to be overloaded with cleaning tasks, you know, at the end of your week or the end of your night. So think about when dishes and laundry, because those are the things, in my opinion, that have to be done the most around the house, but especially during summer.
1: You also gave me another tip, by the way, about shaking out sandy towels and swimsuits and such before they go in the wash to keep sand from settling in the drum, which I think is also a good, smart, non-techie tip to prolonging the use of your laundry machines. Good stuff. And I know with many of the smart LG appliances, including laundry pairs, you can schedule them. So if you wanted to run on off-peak energy hours, you can do that. You may not want to manually start doing all that work on your Saturday evening when you want to relax, but you can schedule it to turn on after 7 or 8 p.m. Where can we learn more about all of these high-tech appliances that we've been hearing about?
0: Yeah, so go and visit LG.com for more information on the new Zero Clearance Counter Depth Max Refrigerator with Kraft Ice and LG's latest laundry lineup, including the Mega Capacity Smart Front Load Washer, Ultra Large Capacity Dryer, and LG Wash Tower.
1: All right, a lot there to check out, or tech out, as I like to say, at LG.com. Melissa, always great chatting with you. Enjoy the rest of your summer. Thanks so much for carving out some time to chat with us again.
0: You enjoy too, Mark. Chat soon.
1: I wanted to just spend the last minute of the show thanking the audience. Tech It Out is almost 10 years old. We started in July of 2017. So next summer, it'll be 10 years. 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
4: Continues to grow. I'm Ted Lindner, Fox News, talking about the fast-growing wildfire wreaking havoc in northwest Nevada, and thousands are being asked to evacuate. Fire Battalion Chief Shane Ackerson.
5: Currently, we have 42,000 individuals who are displaced and on an active evacuation, with approximately 45,000 individuals that are in the set status to be prepared to evacuate.
4: He says at least six people have been injured in the blaze, which began Saturday and quickly grew to 20 square miles. Washoe County, Nevada emergency officials opening the Reno

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2: Fox News, I'm Sue Guzman. The Hawk Fire near Reno, Nevada, burning out of control. About 90,000 people ordered to evacuate.
3: We have 800 personnel working on the incident, and we're working and engaged 24 hours a day and foresee doing that for the foreseeable future with both ground and aviation resources.
2: Shane Ackerson with the U.S. Forest Service says the human-caused wildfires left 6 people injured. A primary runoff set for Tuesday in South Carolina, where Republicans will choose between Senator Darlene Graham or Representative Ralph Norman as their GOP Senate candidate. South Carolina Senator Tim Scott telling NBC's Meet the Press he supports Graham.
4: She's ready to tackle the issues of affordability for the American people, and she's ready to serve the great state of South Carolina in the United States Senate.
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6: Tonight, slight chances of showers with lows around 50. Tomorrow, sunny, highs of 72. Tomorrow night, partly cloudy skies with a low of 53 and more sunshine on Tuesday with a high of 79. Wednesday, we'll have showers with a high of 80 and a low of 61. That is a look at your forecast on Triple Talk 102.3 and 103.3 FM, 1270 AM, WMKT.

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5: What does life after service look like? You might think it means slowing down or taking a step back, but for the VFW, it means stepping up. Fighting for veterans' benefits, rebuilding communities when disaster strikes, and evolving to meet today's veterans where they are. Because a veteran's mission never truly ends, and neither does ours. The VFW, still leading, still advancing, still serving.

and rising interest rates is creating a witch's brew of trouble for would-be homeowners, said Zillow. When balancing so many priorities in an inventory-starved market, avoiding ghosts and ghouls doesn't always make the cut. Some interested parties are braver than others. The Zillow poll found 29% of respondents would actually be more likely to scoop up a place if it was said to be haunted. The Washington Post details the challenges that real

0: 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Darren is D-A-R-R-E-N. All stories in Weird Darkness are purported to be true unless stated otherwise, and you can find links to the stories or the authors in the show notes, which I'll upload to the Weird Darkness website immediately after tonight's show is ended. Psychiatrist Says Demonic Possession is Real is by Sheila Flynn for Daily Mail. Catching Mermaids on Man is from Beachcombing's Bizarre History blog. Would You Become a Sin Eater is by Lisa A. Flowers for Ranker. 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Randall for Unexplained Mysteries. Weird Darkness is a registered trademark. Copyright Weird Darkness. And now that we're coming out of the dark, I'll leave you with a little light. Matthew 6, verse 25. Therefore, I tell you, do not worry about your life, what you will eat or drink, or about your body, what you will wear. Is not life more important than food, and the body more important than clothes? And a final thought, the greatest mistake we make is living in constant fear that we will make one. John C. Maxwell. I'm Darren Marlar. Thanks for joining me in the Weird Darkness.
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5: They say nature did not cause the fire. I'm Sue Guzman, Fox News. Evacuations ordered for some 90,000 people in Nevada as the Hawk Fire is burning out of control near Reno. Fire Battalion Chief Jane Ackerson.
6: Currently we have 42,000 individuals who are displaced and on an active evacuation, with approximately 45,000 individuals that are in the set status to be prepared to evacuate.
5: Shane Ackerson says at least six people have been injured in the blaze, which began Saturday, quickly grew to 20 square miles. Officials said the blaze was likely caused by humans. Emergency officials in Washoe County opening the Reno Sparks Convention Center to evacuees. No pets allowed, as large and small animals were to be left at two other locations. 800 personnel have been assigned to the fire. Both the U.S. and Canada implementing 50% reciprocal tariffs on one another after the two countries were unable to reach a deal last week. More from Fox's Alex Hogan on the impact of President Trump's new tariffs.
7: He wrote on Truth Social saying Canada wants the benefits of being a state without being one. They also have charged our great farmers for many years massive amounts of tariffs, adding, quote, no more. The U.S. will impose 50% tariffs on about $20 billion worth of Canadian goods. Canada, in response to all of this, said that it will be imposing these tariffs.

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3: 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Communication is the key to getting a job done in my field. I also think that it's the key to getting things done in your personal life and personal relationships. I would beg all of you to go out into the world and be yourselves just as you are.
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0: I looked over to my younger sister, saw she was passed out, and got slightly unnerved because the sobbing just continued. Left my room to investigate, and ran into my older sister, who was also hearing the noise. We checked on our mom and stepdad, sound asleep, looked in our brother's room where the noise seemed to be coming from, he wasn't in there, and truly freaked out. So we went downstairs to see if maybe our brother had wandered off to cry and the noise had somehow carried through the air vent to his room. Found him asleep on the living room couch. Saw the TV was off. In fact, all entertainment electronics were turned off. And checked the time. 3:06 a.m. We didn't sleep the rest of the night, and the sobbing sound continued until about 5 a.m. From Redditor Leaky Eddie. I used to live out in the country, at the end of a dirt road south of Charleston, South Carolina. Right by my house was a historical marker for the old Belvedere School. More than once, I was woken up by a little girl's voice saying hi. From a Redditor, a couple of years ago, I stayed home with our dog while my parents went on a little trip. At about 3 a.m., the dog woke up and walked to the edge of the bed. He's 13 pounds. And started growling aggressively. There were a couple of lights on, but the house was mainly dark. He jumped off the bed and walked to the doorway and growled like I'd never heard him do before. I grabbed a billy bat, my dad was a cop, and instantly was ready to mess somebody up. I turned on every light, checked every door slash window slash room, and there was nothing. From Redditor Trey Thomas. Not too long ago, before we moved out of our previous house, one night I was drunk and passed out on the couch downstairs. When I woke up the next day, my son's baby bottle rack and everything on it was all over the kitchen floor, and the bar stool from the kitchen was sitting next to the couch I was sleeping on. I know for 100% fact it was not me.
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Welcome back to Weird Darkness. I'm Darren Marlar. 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On a humid August night in 1952, Scoutmaster D.S. Sonny Desvergers emerged burned and barely coherent from a dense palmetto grove in the South Florida Everglades. He claimed he had encountered an unidentified flying object that discharged a fireball, which left him singed and barely able to see. Captain Edward J. Ruppelt, chief UFO investigator for the U.S. Air Force, would later label the event the best hoax in UFO history. But the Desvergers incident remains one of the most intriguing cases from Project Blue Book, the Air Force's now declassified investigations into UFOs, because it wasn't just a sighting incident, but one involving a purported attack. To this day, it's still unsolved. A series of investigations conducted by the U.S. Air Force between 1952 and 1969, Project Blue Book was tasked with scientifically analyzing UFO-related incidents to determine whether they were a threat to national security. Some say the project was commissioned to find rational explanations for these mysterious phenomena to help quell a growing Cold War-era public hysteria over unidentified objects in the sky. UFO fever reached such intensity that in April 1952, 4 months before the Desvergers incident, Life magazine published a story called "Have We Visitors from Space?" As Ruppelt would later chronicle in his 1956 book, The Report on Unidentified Flying Objects, which I will link to in the show notes, on the evening of August 19, 1952, hardware store clerk and scoutmaster Desvergers, 30, was driving a group of Boy Scouts home when he saw a bright light flash over Military Trail near West Palm Beach, Florida. Thinking it may be a downed plane or a car accident, Desvergers pulled onto the shoulder of the highway so he could take a closer look. Armed with a machete and flashlights, he entered the palmetto grove near where he saw the lights, leaving the three boys in the vehicle with instructions to alert the residents of a nearby farmhouse if he did not return in 15 minutes. According to declassified documents, after about 4 minutes of hacking through the bush, Desvergers entered a clearing in the grove. The first thing he described was an acute, nauseating smell, and then the feeling of somebody or something watching him. He next experienced a sensation of oven-like

0: $2.8 million to study fighting hamsters, $11 million on cat constipation, $2.4 million to see if monkeys gamble. 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Campus reform is exposing this waste, calling out taxpayer-funded grants that embarrass our institutions. 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
4: Concerns about a spreading wildfire. I'm Ted Lindner, Fox News. A fast-growing wildfire wreaking havoc in northwest Nevada. Thousands being asked to evacuate. Fire Battalion Chief Shane Ackerson.
5: Currently, we have 42,000 individuals who are displaced and on an active evacuation, with approximately 45,000 individuals that are in the set status to be prepared to evacuate.
4: He says at least six people have been injured in the blaze, which began Saturday and quickly grew to 20 square miles. Washoe County, Nevada emergency officials opening the Reno Sparks Convention Center to evacuees, but no pets allowed. Small and large animals are to be left at two other locations, 800 personnel assigned to the fire. President Trump has set new tariffs on Canadian goods after negotiators failed to reach a deal. Fox's Alex Hogan with more.
6: He wrote on Truth Social saying Canada wants the benefits of being a state without being one. They also have charged our great farmers for many years massive amounts of tariffs, adding, quote, no more. The U.S. will impose 50% tariffs on about $20 billion worth of Canadian goods. Canada, in response to all of this, said that it will be imposing these tariffs dollar for dollar.
4: Some critics arguing the tariffs are raising costs for American businesses and consumers that depend on goods sourced from abroad. And authorities in Oregon are investigating the deaths of five people and several domestic animals. They were found after an early Saturday morning vehicle fire on a rural property, and the Washington County Sheriff's Office says it's investigating the scene as a quintuple homicide. Police called in soon after firefighters discovered the bodies. No suspect currently in custody. Authorities declined to say whether they have a specific suspect in mind or if the perpetrator may be among the deceased. 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
1: Fox News, I'm Sue Guzman. Treasury Secretary Scott Bessent expected to detail specifics Monday of the economic D-Day threatened by President Trump last week. He's planning to hold a news conference to discuss them. And President Trump has warned of economic sanctions against any country that provides a lifeline to Iran. Oil prices fell Monday ahead of the economic announcement. Gas prices continuing their decline. Trilby Lundberg with the Lundberg Survey says consumers are still not as well off as they were a year ago. Tropical storm Mokay starting to drench Hawaii with potentially more than a foot of rain. This is 7 days after 4 feet of rain on the big island from Lala. Flood watch is now in effect for Hawaii's big island, which, of course, is still cleaning up from the previous storm. 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
3: Tonight, slight chances of showers with lows around 50. Tomorrow, sunny, highs of 72. Tomorrow night, partly cloudy skies with a low of 53 and more sunshine on Tuesday with a high of 79. Wednesday, we'll have showers with a high of 80 and a low of 61. That is a look at your forecast on Triple Talk 102.3 and 103.3 FM, 1270 AM, WMKT.

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8: An economic D-Day coming for Iran. I'm Sue Guzman, Fox News. Oil prices falling 1% Sunday night as the Trump administration prepares to announce sweeping sanctions against Iran in what President Trump is calling economic D-Day. Fox's Marianne Rafferty has more.
9: The U.S. Treasury is expected to detail what's being called the toughest sanctions in history Monday. In response, Iran is vowing to neutralize the economic war with the U.S. It's also threatening to halt oil flow out of the Strait of Hormuz if any neighboring countries join the effort. This, as a new report shows, traffic through the vital waterway is up nearly 400%, but still just 20% of pre-war levels. There are also signs of growing division within the Iranian leadership. Iran's president is defending an interim agreement reached with the U.S. in June, saying Tehran cannot continue with war forever. Pakistan's army chief will visit Iran Monday to try and revive peace talks.
8: Iran has sold millions of barrels of oil despite U.S. sanctions. Evacuations ordered for about 90,000 people in Nevada as the Hawk Fire is burning out of control near Reno. Fire Battalion Chief Shane Ackerson.
10: Currently, we have 42,000 individuals who are displaced and on an active evacuation, with approximately 45,000 individuals that are in the set status to be prepared to evacuate.
8: Ackerson says at least six people have been injured in the blaze, which began Saturday and quickly grew to 20 square miles. Officials say the blaze was likely caused by humans. Emergency officials in Washoe County opening the Reno Sparks Convention Center for evacuees. Pets are not allowed. Small and large animals were sent to other locations. 800 personnel assigned to the fire. And tropical storm Mokay starting to drench Hawaii with potentially more than a foot of rain 7 days after 4 feet of rain fell on the Big Island from Lala. Flood watch in effect for the Big Island. 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
4: News, I'm Ted Linder. 42,000 people have been ordered to evacuate, 45,000 more in an evacuation warning zone as the Hawk Fire approaches Reno, Nevada. The blaze growing rapidly this weekend. Washoe County Sheriff Darren Ballum.
5: Those that have big animals, that's been one big question.

0: section out at Ironwood and Palomino. There is 100 stalls that are ready right now. So if you have large animals, that is a place that can take those.
1: Investigators say the fire was human-started, not natural. The Trump administration said to announce sweeping sanctions on Iran today, Monday, and what President Trump is calling Economic D-Day. Meanwhile, the U.S. Navy apparently keeping the oil flowing through the Strait of Hormuz.
2: Reports do indicate that crossings through the Strait of Hormuz are up 400% over the past 2 weeks. In the backdrop, there is an ongoing U.S. naval blockade.
1: That's Fox's Trey Yingst. 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
4: Tonight, slight chances of showers with lows around 50. Tomorrow, sunny, highs of 72. Tomorrow night, partly cloudy skies with a low of 53 and more sunshine on Tuesday with a high of 79. Wednesday, we'll have showers with a high of 80 and a low of 61. That is a look at your forecast on Triple Talk 102.3 and 103.3 FM, 1270 AM, WMKT.

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3: This week, I'm Ted Lindner, Fox News. Voters in three states, Georgia, Oklahoma, and South Carolina, will head to the polls to cast ballots on runoff elections. Fox's Tanya J. Powers with a preview.
4: In Georgia, a special election runoff is being held to fill the 13th district seat that was held by Democratic Congressman David Scott, who passed away in April. Scott's daughter, Marcy, is running against Everton Blair. Both are Democrats. Neither candidate captured the 50% majority needed to win the seat outright in the July special election. Oklahoma is holding its primary runoff elections, including races for the Republican gubernatorial nominee and Democratic Senate nominee. And in South Carolina, voters will cast ballots in a special GOP primary runoff to determine the party's nominee in the November general election to fill Senator Lindsey Graham's seat following his death last month. Tanya J. Powers, Fox News.
3: President Trump has set new tariffs on Canadian goods after negotiators failed to reach a deal. Fox's Alex Hogan with more from the White House.
5: He wrote on Truth Social saying Canada wants the benefits of being a state without being one. They also have charged our great farmers for many years massive amounts of tariffs, adding, quote, no more. The U.S. will impose 50% tariffs on about $20 billion worth of Canadian goods. Canada, in response to all of this, said that it will be imposing these tariffs dollar for dollar.
3: Some critics arguing the tariffs are raising costs for American businesses and consumers that depend on goods sourced from abroad. And Washington, D.C., hosting an IndyCar race through its streets Sunday. President Trump and First Lady Melania kicking off the Freedom 250 Grand Prix by leading a slow lap in the presidential limousine through the course. It's the latest of the president's celebrations to mark America's 250th birthday. Kyle Kirkwood won the inaugural race driving the number 27 Sam's Club Andretti Global Honda. 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
3: The murder trial of a Massachusetts mother gets closer to the end of testimony and a final verdict.
7: Lindsay Clancy's legal team rested its case Friday. Clancy is on trial for the murder of her three young children in January 2023. Her attorneys have argued she was not criminally responsible due to mental illness and should be placed in a state health facility. Prosecutors seeking a life sentence have argued Clancy intentionally killed her kids. They have two planned rebuttal witnesses. After their testimony, closing arguments are expected to begin. 18 jurors were picked in July to hear the evidence after

0: After each side closes, the court clerk will randomly draw the 12 people who will deliberate. Grinnell Scott, Fox News.
1: In Nevada, the fast-growing Hawk Fire has spread to more than 13,000 acres. Fox's Ann Carrick with more.
2: The fire spread Sunday from the Sierra foothills toward the center of Reno, prompting tens of thousands of evacuations. The Go Now zone reaching the edge of the University of Nevada campus. Fire Battalion Chief Shane Ackerson on the cause of the fire.
3: We can confirm that the fire was human caused. However, that is still undergoing active investigation and don't have further details provided at the time.
2: 800 personnel were assigned to the fire. Washoe County, Nevada emergency officials opened the Reno Sparks Convention Center to evacuees, but no pets allowed. Small and large animals are to be left at two other locations. Ann Carrick, Fox News.
1: Late Sunday, 42,000 residents were displaced or evacuated. 45,000 more were in an evacuation warning zone. And Tropical Storm Mokay starting to drench Hawaii with potentially more than 1 foot of rain 7 days after 4 feet of rain on the Big Island happened from Lala. Lala tore up roads and knocked out power. More than 6,000 residents remain in the dark as a result. I'm Ted Lindner. 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
9: Tonight, slight chances of showers with lows around 50. Tomorrow, sunny, highs of 72. Tomorrow night, partly cloudy skies with a low of 53 and more sunshine on Tuesday with a high of 79. Wednesday, we'll have showers with a high of 80 and a low of 61. That is a look at your forecast on Triple Talk 102.3 and 103.3 FM, 1270 AM, WMKT.
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0: What really be interesting is to find out how many have had multiple conversations or encounters with the same beings in the same circumstances. We're talking with Professor David Luke, University of Greenwich, who's conducting a one-of-a-kind study of people who've had mantis experiences, not talking about the little ones, talking about the big ones. We'll take a break and be right back here on Coast to Coast AM.
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7: News. I'm Sue Guzman. The Trump administration expected to announce new sanctions today against Iran in what the president is calling economic D-Day. Wyoming Republican Senator John Barrasso telling Sunday Morning Futures he believes Iran will finally crumble under the pressure.
8: The suffering that's going on in Iran right now, the maximum sanctions being applied, are the things that are going to make Iran finally say, you're right, we were wrong. No nuclear weapon, straits open.
7: The Hawk Fire near Reno, Nevada, burning out of control. About 90,000 people ordered to evacuate.
9: We have 800 personnel working on the incident, and we're working and engaged 24 hours a day, foresee doing that for the foreseeable future. With both ground and aviation resources.
7: Shane Ackerson with the U.S. Forest Service says the human-caused wildfires left 6 people injured. 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
11: Tonight, slight chances of showers with lows around 50. Tomorrow, sunny, highs of 70.

52 tomorrow night. Partly cloudy skies with a low of 53 and more sunshine on Tuesday with a high of 79. Wednesday, we'll have showers with a high of 80 and a low of 61. That is a look at your forecast on Triple Talk 102.3 and 103.3 FM, 1270 AM, WMKT.

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2: 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She's 8. 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
3: Hi, Mimi. I'm so ready to go fishing with you, Mimi.
2: She finished treatment for a solid tumor at St. Jude Children's Research Hospital. Now she can spend her days making plans instead of thinking about cancer.
3: Oh, like where they

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1: Fawn Family Foods is recalling roughly 5,800 cases of two wet food products after receiving reports of metal contamination. The FDA says there were no reported injuries, but the voluntary recall involves Fromm Turkey Pate Wet Food and Fromm Diner Classics Milo's Meatloaf Pate Wet Dog Food. Customers who have them are urged to return the affected foods to a retailer. I'm Sue Guzman. This is Fox News.
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3: Tonight, slight chances of showers with lows around 50. Tomorrow, sunny, highs of 72. Tomorrow night, partly cloudy skies with a low of 53 and more sunshine on Tuesday with a high of 79. Wednesday, we'll have showers with a high of 80 and a low of 61. That is a look at your forecast on Triple Talk 102.3 and 103.3 FM, 1270 AM, WMKT.
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2: So you started commercially kind of at an interesting time here in northern Michigan with some, I don't know if natural disasters is the best way to phrase it, but some unique weather events over the past couple of years. Heavy snowfall this season, the ice storm last year, some flooding. Has any of that impacted your operations?
3: Yeah. I mean, during the ice storm, I spent most of the ice storm in my greenhouse keeping a generator running. 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No, it's hard. 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It's not easy to grow organically. And it's a dance with Mother Nature, you know, every season. It's not necessarily predictable. I mean, I think that's why it's got to be something you love. Otherwise, you would quickly find something else to do.
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6: News. I'm Ted Lindner. 42,000 people have been ordered to evacuate. 45,000 more in an evacuation warning zone as the Hawk Fire approaches Reno, Nevada. The blaze growing rapidly this weekend. Washoe County Sheriff Darren Ballum.
7: Those that have big animals. That's been one big question. Out at Ironwood and Palomino, there is 100 stalls that are ready right now. So if you have large animals, that is a place that can take those.
6: Investigators say the fire was human-started, not natural. And the Freedom 250 Grand Prix got a winner, Kyle Kirkwood, finishing first in the 147-lap race around D.C. 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
8: The circuit itself was amazing. They did a phenomenal job setting this up. Bud Danker, IndyCar, everyone involved, they built this thing beautifully.
6: Christian Lundgaard came in second place. Kirkwood's Andretti Global teammate Will Powers in third. 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
10: Tonight, slight chances of showers with lows around 50. Tomorrow, sunny, highs of 72. Tomorrow night, partly cloudy skies with a low of 53 and more sunshine on Tuesday with a high of 79. Wednesday, we'll have showers with a high of 80 and a low of 61. That is a look at your forecast on Triple Talk 102.3 and 103.3 FM, 1270 AM, WMKT.

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3: 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We follow all the things and probably actually way beyond, because we don't spray anything on the plants organically or otherwise. Like, I always kind of tell people my standard is one of my farmhands is only 3 years old and he loves to eat everything, right? 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So We are well beyond, I think, any sort of organic standard on the farm. We're to the 3-year-old can walk up and eat it at just about any time standard.
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4: 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And that's really been sort of the motto, is to figure out what we do well, look at last year, and try getting really better at it. We kind of exist in a niche where we're on the high end, right? 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I'm trying to give you the best tomato you've had all summer.
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15: News. I'm Sue Guzman. The Trump administration expected to announce new sanctions today against Iran, something the president is calling Economic D-Day. Wyoming Republican Senator John Barrasso telling Sunday Morning Futures he believes Iran will finally crumble under the pressure.
16: The suffering that's going on in Iran right now, the maximum sanctions being applied, are the things that are going to make Iran finally say, you're right, we were wrong. No nuclear weapon. Straits open.
15: A hawk fire near Reno, Nevada, burning out of control. About 90,000 people ordered to evacuate.
17: We have 800 personnel working on the incident, and we're working and engaged 24 hours a day, foresee doing that for the foreseeable future, with both ground and aviation resources.
15: Shane Ackerson with the U.S. Forest Service says the human cause of the wildfire has left 6 people injured. 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
19: Tonight, slight chances of showers with lows around 50. Tomorrow, sunny, highs of 72. Tomorrow night, partly cloudy skies with a low of 53 and more sunshine on Tuesday with a high of 79. Wednesday, we'll have showers with a high of 80 and a low of 61. That is a look at your forecast on Triple Talk 102.3 and 103.3 FM, 1270 AM, WMKT.
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21: 34 minutes after the hour, Mike Gavin in for Gordon Deal along with Nicole Murray on this Monday. Here's some of the stories we're following for you this morning. President Trump lashes out after a trade war breaks out with Canada. Meanwhile, the U.S. is set to ramp up economic sanctions against Iran. Wildfires threaten homes near Reno, Nevada. A quintuple murder suspect was found dead inside a vehicle in Washington on Sunday. House Minority Leader Hakeem Jeffries and President Trump's son-in-law Jared Kushner reportedly met just 3 months before the midterms. The post office has released a new rule adding verification requirements to all mail-in ballots. Kyle Kirkwood wins the Freedom 250 IndyCar race in Washington, D.C. And the college student who got a life-changing windfall from a pop star. That story in about 20 minutes.

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7: Our council.

0: the wrong map.
1: I like that one. So at least there is a reason for this. Because when I first heard about the story, I said, how is this possible? Like, did AI somehow get involved? Mm. But I guess there is a reason. Somebody who was, I guess, never seen these stadiums before just did a quick Google search or a quick Google image search, and there you go.
0: Yeah, they haven't outed exactly who it is responsible for this blunder.
1: Yeah.
0: I would like to think it was some sort of third party.
1: Yes. Hopefully it's no one who has anything to do with this event at all.
0: Or somebody who's not from Sydney.
1: Yeah,
0: you looked at it twice, you would think you'd recognize it, right?
1: Yeah. Again, you always wonder where the proofreading comes in. Does anybody ever look at these things before they go out? My guess is probably not.
0: Mm-hmm. Don't fire the proofreaders. This is what this lesson tells you.
1: Yes, yes, for sure.
0: And on a similar thought, in a sign that some things are better left to professionals, authorities in the Bay Area are happy they phoned a friend to help them end a wild bull chase. Now, cops in San Mateo County had their hands full when they got reports of a large bull loose on the highway. They responded and found the call was no bull. There it was, an ox using the highway for an evening stroll. Cops followed the animal for several miles and tried for a few hours themselves to wrangle it. No shock, no luck. That's when Samuel Ramos Palomino got a call that woke him up from a deep sleep. Cops called in the professional rancher to help him out. And Palomino, once he got on scene, managed to get to the bull quickly, but on his first attempt, the rope he used snapped in half.
1: Oh, no.
0: Still, ever the pro, he managed to use the remaining half of his rope to lasso the ox about 2:30 in the morning. The San Mateo County Sheriff's Office posted on Facebook, some calls for service require a little extra horsepower.
1: 2:30 in the morning. See, I thought initially this was broad daylight. This was the, imagine chasing a bull in the middle of the night. And this is not the first time we've had bulls escaping. I was just a couple weeks ago, Gordon and I were talking about another bull getting out. We got to keep a tighter rein on our bulls because once they get out, they are not easy to get back.
0: It's a good life lesson right there. Keep a rein on the bull, please. Thank you.
1: Thank you very much, Tom. It's 13 minutes now in front of the hour.
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2: It's D-Day.

0: one of its allies at such risk through bullying and pure disregard for their foreign interests for the sake of Israel. While President Trump indicated that talks with Iran have stopped, he says the United States is having trouble figuring out who to deal with inside of Iran.
1: Fox's Trey Yingst reporting. Evacuations underway as the Hawk Fire approaches Reno, Nevada, the state's second most populous city. More from Fox's Rich Edson.
2: Crews are working to contain a fast-moving brush fire scorching parts of Reno, Nevada. The so-called Hawk Fire has burned more than 13,000 acres and injured at least six people since igniting Saturday. Officials say it was human-caused and are urging more than 90,000 people to evacuate. Several homes have already been destroyed and thousands are without power. The fire is still 0% contained.
1: Officials have provided temporary shelter for evacuees. And we're also keeping a close watch on Tropical Storm Moke, starting to drench Hawaii with potentially more than a foot of rain 7 days after 4 feet of rain fell on the Big Island with Lala. 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
8: 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I'm Nick Rudy with your local news. The family of two victims in last week's Missaukee County shooting says 13-year-old Bella Everett is out of intensive care and walking again after being shot four times. Her grandfather calls her recovery a miracle and says she's already asking when she can return to school. Bella's mother, Amanda Everett, and 16-year-old brother Eric Thomas were killed in the August 14th shootings. A memorial visitation for Amanda and Eric is set for Thursday from 4 to 6 at Peterson Funeral and Cremation Services in Cadillac. An 18-year-old man is facing an attempted murder charge after Michigan State Police say he stabbed another 18-year-old man following a verbal altercation in Moran Township. The victim was treated locally before being transferred to McLaren Northern Michigan Hospital in Petoskey. The suspect is being held in the Mackinac County Jail pending arraignment. His name has not yet been released. The investigation is ongoing. A 29-year-old Gaylord man is dead following an officer-involved shooting in Dover Township early Saturday. Michigan State Police say the incident began when the man fled a traffic stop on South Otsego Avenue. A pursuit ended near Spar and Wilkinson Roads when he struck a Michigan State Police patrol car and crashed into a tree. Police say the shooting happened after the crash. The man died at the scene. The Otsego County Sheriff's deputy was not injured, and the state police are investigating the incident. Meesick Pharmacy is expanding healthcare access in the community with a new doctor's office being built behind the pharmacy. The clinic will have a lab, two exam rooms, and a nurse practitioner, with construction expected to wrap up by the end of September. The clinic is expected to begin seeing patients in mid-October. The pharmacy itself is also being renovated and will offer curbside pickup only from September 1st through the 26th. In sports, the Tigers were swept by the Kansas City Royals, losing 11-7 yesterday. They'll return home for a tough homestand as they fight to stay in the mix for the final playoff spot. The American League leading Tampa Bay Rays and then the LA Dodgers come to town, with Tarek Skubal expected to pitch against his old team. First pitch against Tampa is tonight at 6:40. Today, mostly cloudy, a high near 68, northwest winds gusting up to 25 miles per hour. Tonight, partly cloudy and chilly, a low around 48. Tomorrow, mostly sunny and warmer, a high near 78, and showers and thunderstorms are likely on Wednesday. That's your weather forecast. I'm Nick Rudy for 102.

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4: Well, I think by this time, my staff, my young group of executives are convinced that Walt is right, that quality will out. So I think they're going to stay with that policy because it's proven that it's a good business policy. Give the public everything you can give them. Keep it friendly. Make it a real funny place to be. I think they're convinced, and I think that'll hang on after, after Disney.
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6: Good morning, world.
7: Well, that's what we try to do around here. We try to leave out the boring parts. And we know you have limited time, so we keep our foot on the gas and we try to move quickly. In medias tot vertus, the truth is in the middle, even though politics is our family business. It's Michael Patrick Shields through the AT&T microphones. And I really do fully mean that about in medias tot vertus, the truth being in the middle. And one of our bird brain listeners, with all due respect, and he doesn't deserve much respect, is Kirk Squires, the captain, he calls himself, on this program. And he was busting my chops yesterday about Bill Maher talking about the University of Michigan on his show this weekend, his real-time show, which comes on at Fridays. And they show it on HBO and HBO Max, and some of it gets onto CNN and so forth. And so, Kirk Squires saw Bill Maher talking briefly, very briefly, about the University of Michigan, and I saw it myself, too. And he says, you know, I bet you don't have the nerve, though he put it indelicately, to repeat this on the radio tomorrow. And it was Bill Maher. And Bill Maher's audience groans after he informs them of the University of Michigan doing away with grades because sometimes a kid gets a bad grade and it makes them sad. And Kirk thought I would not have the courage to say that on the radio. Well, I said, Kirk, we've already talked about this like almost a week ago. Not only did we talk about it, we had a guest on about it, if I'm not mistaken. And so I don't have any, you know, like skin in this game about the university. I find it peculiar. I said, you ought to understand what you're talking about here. The reality is, starting in the fall of 2027, the University of Michigan's College of Literature, Science, and Arts is going to designate all the first-year students in the first semester get grades as pass or no credit on their external transcripts, meaning first-term grades will not factor into the GPA. That's the reality of what it is. And, you know, he thinks that I'm going to be defensive of the University of Michigan because everybody has to put you in a box. He says you're a U of M slappy. First of all, I am not. I have 3 hours a day to fill on this program, and I don't think it's fair to say, oh, you support the University of Michigan. Oh, you're a Sparty. You know, it's, they do it with that. They do it with politics. They do it with all kinds of things. So I don't care. I'm just intrigued by the world, and I'll share with you what I find intriguing. Or maybe, you know, what we probably ought to cover. You know, it'd be things I would talk about that maybe no one would care about. And there are things that are important that we think we ought to add. But it doesn't include me defending or not Big Blue or Green and White or whatever it is. So don't put me in a box because I really don't care. I mean, I care, but I'm not here pushing an agenda. I'm not a Republican. I'm not a Democrat. I'm not a liberal. I'm not a conservative. I'm a talk show host. The rest of the guests can do all they want, and

0: Sometimes they will. So anyway, I thought I'd get that out of the way, kind of in the vein of, you know, our philosophy. Our stump speech, you're going to hear a lot of those in the campaign now as we are counting down to November's midterm elections. And we'll talk about that this morning. In fact, we have some audio from Abdul Al-Sayed that maybe you heard, maybe you didn't. Nancy Skinner is a progressive voice, and she's not shy about it. She'll talk with us later in the program. Also, we have Ryan Berman coming, a candidate for state senate, former state representative. And he battled a house fire with a garden hose while campaigning door-to-door. That sounds like an intriguing story, whether you're a Republican or a Democrat. I do like getting these stories of people who go campaigning and door knocking. Can you imagine having to do that? Someone opens the door. What do you want? Who are you? Oh, I want your vote. Here's some information. You know, like, I mean, what percentage of the time do they tell you to get lost or not open the door? Or, you know, like, there's a big dog, maybe. Or they open the door in their underwear, like these kinds of things. And they knock hundreds and hundreds of doors like that, and they get people to do it for them, too. That's even worse. Can you imagine? Yeah. I'm just here on behalf of Tony Cuthbert. He'd like your vote to be a drain commissioner. And
1: would you what? Shut up, man?
0: But it's... You know, grassroots campaigning. Scott Greenlee will be here, political consultant. He was at the Republican convention this weekend. Not much was decided, but I guess it was a bit of a pageant. We're on the trail, too, of Jim Runstad, the party chair. Find him sooner or later. Liz Ware, Mission Point Resort, is on the cover of a magazine. She'll tell us why when we talk to her. And also, she and others were featured in my Lansing State Journal column yesterday, which you can find at lsj.com or the print edition if it's still laying around, or on my social media, Michael Patrick Shields, and read all about it. It was travel advice from Michigan-related people at the Virtuoso Travel Conference. Ken Delaney from WKZO. He's coach of the year. He's won 300 games as a soccer coach, I think it is. Cold water, yeah. What's his strategy for leadership and coaching, whether it's on the soccer field or just in business? He's kind of our boss, so we'll talk to him about that. Paula Cunningham, AARP, has a poll in a critical demographic in the governor's race and the Senate race. Elaine Crosby played in the U.S. Senior Women's Open at Barton Hills this weekend. It was on national television. And Annika Sorenstam and Maria McBride went right down the stretch. Tony Cuthbert will have the result in sports. Also the Formula One result this weekend from the very last ever Dutch Grand Prix. In the dunes, I learned. Michael Greiner will be here too. Oakland University. I bet they still give grades there. The U.S. and Canada are stalled in their trade talks, so we'll talk about that with our neighbor to the north. From Oakland University in Rochester, Michigan, it's MPS through the AT&T microphones. Oh, it's Monday, all right.

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3: I'm Nicole Heslip with Ag Headline News. I'm Brownfield. Farmers are bracing for a more expensive harvest and 2027 growing season.
4: I can't find a single line item that's more affordable today than what it was a few years ago.
3: U.S. grain shippers say two major rail companies have failed to meet minimum standards in their revised applications to merge.
5: How can a consolidation of this size and scale increase competitive pressure against the remaining railroads?
3: New research could help farmers be more proactive at managing soybean diseases.
6: They've been genetically modified to fluoresce under certain UV light when they've been infected with a disease.
3: A member of the U.S. House Agriculture Committee says USDA's ongoing reorganization is causing concerns across the countryside.
7: I am particularly concerned around how those numbers are impacting the Farm Service Agency.
3: I'm Nicole Heslop with Brownfield.

Seems like the media and politicians want you to think the opposite, that everything is not all right, everything is terrible, and we're in great distress and all the rest of it. Meanwhile, our lives are slipping away like smoke through a keyhole, minute by minute, hour by hour, day by day. Everything's all right. That's a nice message, and this was fun. A very nice song for Tony Cuppert and the orchestra to roll out on a Monday. And I'm Michael Patrick Shields, and I'm going to say the same to you. I hope everything's all right, and the world can spin without you tonight, and you can rest and relax and let it all go. Blue Cross has Michigan covered head to toe, inside and out, ready to help with health and wellness resources for the body and mind. And you can learn more at bcbsm.com. Coming to you through the AT&T microphones. Okay, we've got plenty to share with you on this very day. And politics is our family business, and medias tot virtus, the truth is in the middle. Trade tensions, U.S. and Canada, still growing, even though we now have the Gordie Howe Bridge stretching across the Detroit River. If you get over there, I'm sure you want to take a spin over it. I don't know how much it costs, but it was...

0: decade in the making. Governor Snyder's administration put it together, and it'll put you into Windsor. The Ambassador Bridge, although they fought very hard against the Gordie Howe Bridge, is still a reasonable option if you're going to downtown Windsor, and the tunnel is especially, because you emerge right in the middle of downtown Windsor if that's what you're going to do. And Detroit looks very nice if you walk along the waterfront there in Windsor, so there's a little travel idea for you. And Claude Molinari at visitdetroit.com. Big fan of this new connector, because not only will it be convenient for people like you and me, it's mostly for the trucking industry that goes back and forth.
1: Well, with the new Gordie Howe Bridge opening, I think this is a fantastic step in the right direction and making things better. To have a bridge that's connecting Highway 401 with Michigan's Interstate 75, it's just a perfect opportunity for us. And think about this. We've increased, between the Gordie Howe, the Ambassador, and the tunnel, we've increased the throughput from Canada to the United States and back and forth by 30%.
0: 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Tony Cuthbert and I were broadcasting from Reno, Nevada not too long ago, and there are evacuation orders in place for thousands at this hour in Reno. Fast-moving wildfire threatens the northern part of the city, and so 42,000 people have been ordered out. It's called the Hawk Fire, and it's burned 15,000 acres since Saturday. It is hard to believe things like this take place in the modern era, but they do. Freedom 250 Grand Prix rolled through the streets of Washington, D.C. on Sunday, and President Trump was there to wave the green flag and start the big race. And, well, the transportation secretary handled the checkered flag. That is a means of transportation, I guess, a car race. 147 laps all around the National Mall there. And, of course, some people were griping that the installations and some of the museums had to protect themselves from the vibration and the noise of the car. You're just going to have that. You're just going to have people who are looking for anything to complain. But you have to admit, it was probably sort of cool to see race cars from around Washington, D.C. Especially cool for Kyle Kirkwood, who was the winner. Congressman, former Senate candidate now, Mike Rogers, Republican for the U.S. Senate seat in Michigan, says the state ought to enact a one-year moratorium on data centers. And he says he doesn't support a federal ban on them, but he thinks Michigan needs stronger guardrails to protect community control and utility price hikes, and also protect the water and, guard against any pay-to-play schemes. On the other side, Democrat U.S. Senate nominee Dr. Abdul Sayed says data centers' costs can't be paid to the ratepayers, and penalties need to be set up if they don't create the jobs they promise. So they're kind of on the same page on this, it seems like, in a sense. Rogers says El-Sayed's proposal gives power to the Michigan Public Service Commission, and they regulate utilities in the state of Michigan. And speaking of such, gas prices are down now 11 cents from last week. Usually they start to go up right around the Labor Day holiday. Still 85 cents more than last year, for what it's worth. A 15-gallon tank costs $62 to fill up. Ann Arbor has the highest. Flint has the lowest. And I don't know about you, but I try to go to the gas station before it gets too low, because I don't like to pay a big bunch of money. Like, I start to get weary when it gets to three quarters. Oh, God, a 29-year-old Gaylord man was shot and killed by police in Otsego County Saturday. He led them on a chase. They tried to pull him over at 1:30 in the morning, but he fled, and then his vehicle hit a patrol car from the Michigan State Police and a tree, and so he was shot after the crash. The deputy that shot him was not injured. Preliminary exam for Faye Bay Dune will start January 13th. Well, there's something to look forward to. She's the lady with the very expensive coffee maker. And it doesn't really matter, but the Lions defeated the Commanders in preseason play. We also have the first case of human West Nile virus in Kent County. There's something to worry about a little bit. And we have drought conditions, too. In the state of Michigan right now, in West Michigan, abnormally dry conditions, for what it's worth. Spider-Man, the big movie at the box office this weekend. Thank you for listening to this broadcast. It's Michael Patrick Shields through the 8.

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1: Hi, I'm Kevin Love. People see the NBA career, the championship ring, but what they don't always see is the anxiety or the moments I felt completely lost. That's why Sony Pictures Animation's film GOAT means so much to me. It's about Will Harris, a small goat who believes in himself and proves you don't have to be the biggest to be a champion.
2: Everyone's always told me smalls can't ball. I'm too blessed to be stressed. Everything I need to succeed is right here.
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4: Dave Duilio, the director for the Center of Civic Engagement at Oakland University. We're going to hold a Democrat presidential primary on February 22nd, the very first state in the Midwest.
5: That is correct, and it is a big deal for Michigan. It is going to give Michigan significant influence in determining who the Democrats nominate to run for president.
4: Do you carry a Louis Vuitton bag? I see what you've got going there. Oh, I have to be careful sometimes because I might triple Gooch. If I wear Gucci shoes and a scarf and my Gucci glasses, it's too much. Too much, right? Well, that's what this gentleman says about when you walk into a room wearing designer either clothes or, some of the accessories, right?
6: A Louis Vuitton bag is one of the loudest things you can bring into a room that actually has money in it. Here's why. The monogram tells everyone exactly what you paid, and in a room with real money, announcing your price tag is the fastest way to get placed. There are 3 tells, and you can check all of them tonight. First tell, the logo. Most people buy the monogram because strangers recognize it. People with money buy the plain version. Same maker, no print. Look around at your next event. If you can name a brand from across the table, that person wanted you to. Second tell, the price. Compliment someone's bag and listen. One person says thank you and moves on. The other tells you the cost inside 10 seconds. That number is doing a job. Third tell, the source. Ask where they got it. One person names the brand, the other names a shop, a trip, or the person who made it. The answer tells you what they were buying, the object, or your reaction. Put the 3 together, and you can read any room in 5 minutes. The loudest bag belongs to the person who needs that room the most. Nobody has to say a word about money. Now put yourself in that room. Someone close to you gifts you a big logo bag. Do you carry it anyway, keep it at home, or quietly exchange it?
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7: 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I'm Nick Rudy with your local news. The family of 2 victims in last week's Missaukee County shooting says 13-year-old Bella Everett is out of intensive care and walking again after being shot 4 times. Her grandfather calls her recovery a miracle and says she's already asking when she can return to school. Bella's mother, Amanda Everett, and 16-year-old brother Eric Thomas were killed in the August 14th shootings. A memorial visitation for Amanda and Eric is set for Thursday from 4 to 6 at Peterson Funeral and Cremation Services in Cadillac. An 18-year-old man is facing an attempted murder charge after Michigan State Police say he stabbed another 18-year-old man following a verbal altercation in Moran Township. The victim was treated locally before

0: were being transferred to McLaren Northern Michigan Hospital in Petoskey. The suspect is being held in the Mackinac County Jail pending arraignment. His name has not yet been released. The investigation is ongoing. A 29-year-old Gaylord man is dead following an officer-involved shooting in Dover Township early Saturday. Michigan State Police say the incident began when the man fled a traffic stop on South Otsego Avenue. A pursuit ended near Spar and Wilkinson Roads when he struck a Michigan State Police patrol car and crashed into a tree. Police say the shooting happened after the crash. The man died at the scene. The Otsego County Sheriff's deputy was not injured, and the state police are investigating the incident. Meesick Pharmacy is expanding healthcare access in the community with a new doctor's office being built behind the pharmacy. The clinic will have a lab, two exam rooms, and a nurse practitioner, with construction expected to wrap up by the end of September. The clinic is expected to begin seeing patients in mid-October. The pharmacy itself is also being renovated and will offer curbside pickup only from September 1st through the 26th. In sports, the Tigers were swept by the Kansas City Royals, losing 11-7 yesterday. They'll return home for a tough homestand as they fight to stay in the mix for the final playoff spot. The American League leading Tampa Bay Rays and then the LA Dodgers come to town, with Tarek Skubal expected to pitch against his old team. First pitch against Tampa is tonight at 6:40. Today, mostly cloudy, a high near 68, northwest winds gusting up to 25 miles per hour. Tonight, partly cloudy and chilly, a low around 48. Tomorrow, mostly sunny and warmer, a high near 78, and showers and thunderstorms are likely on Wednesday. That's your weather forecast. I'm Nick Rudy for 102.3 and 103.3 FM, 1270 AM Triple Talk, WMKT.
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0: office, you're going to do door knocking. And if you do that, you're probably going to see rain. But fire? Stick around. We have a story for you of a candidate who saw just that. 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Business leaders from Michigan wants more jobs, higher personal income, and a healthy economy. And Jeff Donofrio, the CEO there, shared some information with us that the the business leaders, those people that I just mentioned, think that the next governor, whoever it is, should focus on education, the workforce, and business fundamentals, and it's important that they do it quickly, because that could set the tone for the next 8 years and Michigan's future. So, you can learn more at businessleadersformichigan.com or ask some of the people who seek to be leaders, including former state rep Ryan Berman, who is 45 years old and wants to go back to Lansing. He's a candidate for state senate in the 13th district. It's a new district, and he is running against Democrat Sean Carlson for that spot in the legislature. He served two terms from 2019 until 2022, and the 13th is a new district, isn't it, Mr. Berman?
1: Yes, thanks for having me this morning. Because of the Independent Redistricting Commission and some lawsuits based on how they drew lines out of Detroit, this is a brand new district. The Metro Detroit area got a few new districts. This is one of them. It's all of southwest Oakland County. So has all of West Bloomfield, Commerce Township, Wolverine Lake, Wixom, Walled Lake, Sylvan Lake, Orchard Lake, Kego Harbor, Southern Waterford, Northern Novi, South Lyon, Lyon Township, Milford. Big chunk, big area.
0: Sometimes if you're going to knock doors in some of those neighborhoods, you're going to walk a long way in between homes, aren't you?
1: Oh, yeah, absolutely.
0: Big houses.
1: So.
0: Yeah.
1: Yeah, big houses, especially on the lake, and this is the lakes area. So I think it has probably the most amount of lakes out of any other district in Michigan. I know my house district that it did, which is wholly enclosed within this new Senate district.
0: Well, it sounds like

0: one of the houses you were knocking doors at definitely needed water, but not in a lake, in a fire hose. What happened?
1: Yeah, you know what? It's one of those things where it happens to be, especially in this big district, where, all right, where do you choose to walk that day, you know, has an effect. And this was definitely one of those right place, right time situations. I was over by the lakes, actually by Upper Straits Lake, and just finished a street and decided I had a little bit more time. It was actually my 21st anniversary that day, and my wife was waiting for me to come home for us to go celebrate, go out to dinner. And I'm like, hey, I have a little bit of time before reservations, before I have to get back. And the first house down the next street, it has a good conversation with a homeowner, and her kids were, you know, interrupting a little bit. And she's like, hey, give me a minute. And all of a sudden, we smelled some smoke. So she opened back up her door and is like, kids, is there something burning in here? What's going on? Did you set something on fire? Kind of jokingly. And they're like, no, not in here. We're like, okay, figure somebody, you know, must be overcooking their dinner or something. And then all of a sudden heard a kind of like a little something falling or a crash. And so I stepped out and peeked my head around the corner to like, hey, what's going on? And she followed me, and we looked, and I saw across the street in the backyard of the house flames.
0: Cool.
1: And it took a minute, and I, you know, to process. I'm like, because people have bonfires, not really in this time. Mm-hmm. And is that a deliberate thing? Is it an accidental thing? And she immediately recognized this wasn't right and yelled fire. And we both ran across the street to see that it started spreading from the back deck immediately and onto the house. And she, you know, started calling her neighbors' names. And the side door was kind of like, it was unlocked, and she opened it up and yelled for her neighbor and then, you know, kind of took off. I didn't know what she was doing, but I'm actually a reserve police officer. So, you know, my training kind of kicked in and in situations like that, and I went into the home and cleared all the rooms to make sure there's nobody passed out, sleeping, a child, dogs, jeez, you know, whatever. And so I'm running up the stairs in the home and up to the second level to make sure nobody's in there, and I can see the flames on, you know, through the second floor window at this point. Oh. Reaching up the house, and I'm just like thinking in my head, and you know, there's like a baby's crib and there's nobody in it, and luckily, and there's no pets, and now, like, okay, I'm not getting trapped in here. Like, oh my God, this house is going up. This is crazy.
0: Oh.
1: And started, you know, going back down the stairs. And, you know, the thoughts in moments like that that you think of, it's always like, if you had time to save one thing in a house, a burning house, what would it be? And most people like photo albums. And I'm just like, I'm not searching for photo albums in here. I'm getting out. And immediately when I walked back out the side door there, I see the homeowner that I was talking to coming, dragging a hose across the street. And I'm like, oh, wow. Okay, I guess we're doing this. Like, I didn't even, like, think to, like, okay, we could, you know, I thought it was good. This house is going up, and that's that. And so I grabbed the other end of this hose and helped pull it across into the backyard, and she was like the hero of this thing, taking charge, you know, going for your neighbor. I think that's, you know, what we have to get out of this is keep an eye out, yeah, you know, in your neighborhood. And she hooked it up to the spigot, and I grabbed the end of the hose, and I, you know, pull the trigger, and it starts misting, like you're going to mist flowers. I'm like, oh, this isn't going to do. And I'm like, click, click, click. I'm like, how many different, you know, nozzles does this thing have? And finally got it to a powerful one. And you know, before you knew it, this pouring water, like directly on a fire, works. And the flames started subsiding.
0: Wow.
1: And, yeah,

0: that it's crazy. And I'm like, okay, wow, this is working. It was like amazing. And actually, at that moment, when everything subsided and it's going, and I'm like, all right. And I pulled my phone out to like take a video to show my wife, like, because I felt like this going, like, where I'm at, what I'm doing. For a couple different reasons.
1: Sure, you put out a fire.
0: Yeah, exactly. Yeah, okay, that's really what you're doing. And
1: did you stop the fire?
0: Yeah, but you know what? What's funny is so I have a little video clip, like literally 2 seconds, and realized, no, this isn't a good idea to try to video, because in the video you hear, oh, it's on fire underneath the deck, too. And it's like, okay, I can't do two things at once. And yeah. And at that point, when it was subsiding, the neighbor ended up taking a photo of me to, you know, doing this out. And afterwards, it's like, I got a pretty cool picture of you. I'm like, oh, okay, let's take a look.
1: Congratulations, Ryan Berman, candidate for State Senate Republican in Commerce Township, and happy anniversary.
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0: 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And I imagine there were a lot of people who want to make a difference in the community in which we live, the state in which we live, and even the country in which we live. And those types of people were gathered on a summer weekend, and there are very few of them left, I hate to tell you, at a Republican convention in Mount Pleasant. Scott Greenlee is one of them. Some people say he would make a pretty good party chair. He's a political consultant, and he's on our radio stage, our AT&T line, right this very moment. Welcome back, and what are the snapshots from the weekend in Mount Pleasant?
1: Well, thanks for having me on. Always a pleasure. And I think the biggest thing people should know is the Republican Party is as united as they've been in a long, long time. And you need to only look at the lieutenant governor situation to really understand that. In recent years, starting in 2010, with only the exception of 2018, we've actually had contested a lieutenant governor elections at the state convention. It's very, very strange. Up till 2010, it had never happened. Whatever the governor-elect, the governor candidate had requested, that person was essentially unanimously put through. But in 2010, in 2014, and recently in 2022, there were real challenges and real fights all, 2 weeks leading up to the convention. This time, for two reasons. One, John James picked an excellent candidate in Jay DeBoyer. But secondly, the party is just very focused on this capitalism versus communism. Like, we look at what the other side is pushing, the socialistic policies that run into the CSA and what have you, and we say, okay, we've got our own fights internally, we've got our own differences of opinion, this person's doing a great job, this person's not doing a great job. Let's just set all that aside and really fight for Michigan. And that was the attitude, and it really resonated. Jay was unanimously elected. Easy, literally nobody opposed, and our entire indoor slate was elected from the March convention. So it was good in that regard, and we are very together as we head to the fall.
0: Nearly 2,000 people showed up.
1: Yeah, I'd say I didn't get the number, but it was a very packed, very crowded facility. We had not done a convention there before. It's good that there weren't a lot of contested races because it would have been very tough to get around. It was in the indoor concert center of the Soaring Eagle Casino. Soaring Eagle is a great facility. It's probably just a little small for what we were trying to accomplish. But again, because there were not contested races, it worked out just fine.
0: Nobody was afraid to show up for their own safety?
1: Well, that's kind of crazy when you think about what the Democrats are doing this weekend. The state's top law enforcement officer. So this isn't a regular delegate. This is the number one law enforcement officer in the state of Michigan. The attorney general has said she doesn't dare show up at her own conference because of being concerned with the crowd. Like, she's afraid. Now, I worked with Bill Schuette, as you know. Bill was the attorney general in Michigan from 2011 to 2018. When needed, there was security available. It certainly wasn't at a Republican convention. It certainly wasn't, at often regular occurrence. But when there was, we called, we got security, and the event went on. The fact that she, in her role, doesn't even dare show up next weekend, I can only imagine how this thing might go.
0: Yeah, it's hard for me not to think that's some kind of play. Am I naive?
1: I don't know how it could be. It might be, and certainly I'm sure they're going to put their best face on after what they've now seen twice from the Republicans this year with the way our conventions have gone, certainly versus the way their first one went, which we all saw the clips out on social media. We saw some of them in real time. It was just a mess. It was a bunch of shouting and screaming and threats and what have you. So I can see why a regular delegate might be a little intimidated to go to something like that. I don't know if I would go to something like that looking at those clips. But the attorney general? Come on.
0: Yeah. Mike Rogers, candidate, U.S. Senate. How did he look this weekend?
1: Looked great. He is a battle-tested

0: candidate, a veteran of Congress, and ran a very, very close election in 2024 against Alyssa Slotkin, who defeated him by, if I remember, about 16,000 raw votes. Very, very close as we've come to winning a Senate seat without winning it in 50 years. We had the one election where Spence Abraham, as you remember, served and then was defeated as an incumbent by Debbie Stabenow. But, you know, he ran a really tough race against Slotkin, who, let's face it, is an excellent candidate. I may not agree with her on policy, but she is a very good campaigner. She's a prolific fundraiser, and that was a very tough race. So I didn't see, as I looked at the Democratic field early on when three of them were running, any one of the three being able to measure up to Slotkin, which I think shows that Mike has a real opportunity if he runs the same type of campaign, gets more people involved. And again, this DSA stuff, this socialistic, communistic, hey, one of my best buddies says America deserved 9/11, you know, that we've got going on with their Senate nominee, I think puts Mike in a very good position to win that race. Plus, let's face it, Mike's qualified. He'd be a top-tier Senate candidate anywhere, anytime.
1: Qualifications are important, believe it or not. You have Anthony Forlani and Doug Lloyd for the AG and Secretary of State positions. And let's keep in close touch with Scott Greenlee along the way. Thank you.
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1: Nolan Finley is the editorial editor of the Detroit News. 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
1: Mm-hmm. And so as we're making our way in, he says, oh, look at that. You want to get one of those frozen drinks? And they had frozen lemonade watermelon with vodka.
10: Uh-huh.
1: And it came in a hand that looked like a number one, like a plastic number one Dodgers. And the other one looked like a little cooler.
10: Oh, sweet. A mini cooler type thing.
1: Yeah.

0: And so we ordered the two of them, and they came, and the bill was $90. These things were like $40 each.
1: Jeez.
0: And of course, now it's all poured, and it's right in front of me, and I'm like, oh.
2: Ouch.
0: Can you imagine that?
2: What did you do with the mini cooler at that point? Is it like in a china cabinet? I mean, this thing has to be a prized possession at this point. I mean, my goodness.
0: $38 to $45 for a frozen drink. Good Lord. Yeah, that's a lot of... I mean, this is not fine champagne or something. This is, you know, whatever it was. Anyhow, that was sort of funny. And then the next morning, I watched the Dutch Grand Prix for the last time and the dunes I learned there. It looked like a fun track, and I tried it on the simulator and shot myself out of the tournament for the day because I got all sweaty and nauseous. But it was Lando Norris with the win, and you've got the rest of the sports.
2: Yeah, the announcers kept saying this is like driving on a roller coaster, basically, is what you're doing on that track.
0: Fun.
2: It was super cool to watch. And yeah, like you mentioned, it was Lando Norris, Kimi Antonelli, and George Russell. Your top three now to baseball, the Tigers. Oh, boy, they got swept in Kansas City. Not a good showing, of course. 11-7 was the final yesterday. This is going to be an interesting week. I'm not going to say big anymore because the team is well out of playoff contention at this point in time, and they bring in the Dodgers over the weekend, and it's like the Dodgers are putting out their rotation for a playoff game. On Friday, Tarek Skubal will get the start against his former team. Saturday, Blake Snell's on the mound. Sunday's undecided. Maybe Yamamoto finds his way to downtown Detroit.
0: Nice.
2: And that's brought to you by Dean Transportation.
0: Skubal let up three in the first on Saturday. I'm like, wow, but he ended up getting the win. Perfect the rest of the way. MPS through the AT&T microphones.
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14: Up the pressure, CJ Papa, Fox News, and the cracks appear to be showing. Iran's real currency hits a new record low of $2 million to the U.S. dollar in morning trading. Fox's Trey Yink explains from Tel Aviv.
15: And the United States is set to unleash new economic sanctions against Iran to put new pressure on the regime in Tehran. U.S. Treasury Secretary Scott Bessent wrote on Sunday, President Donald Trump and the overwhelming might of our military have significantly dismantled Iran's military capabilities and weakened its nuclear program. Now we are entering the endgame. At dawn begins an economic D-Day, the single greatest financial offensive ever marshaled against any adversary. The head of Iran's Supreme National Security Council responded on X, saying if the economic war continues, not a single drop of oil will be exported, neither through the Strait of Hormuz nor from anywhere in the

0: Friday with their expert witness, forensic psychiatrist Dr. Philip Resnick, telling the jury that he believes that Clancy did suffer from postpartum psychosis.
1: The new tariffs placed on Canadian goods and President Trump include wine, hockey sticks, cement, as well as paper and textile products. Now the president awaits a response from his Canadian counterpart. 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
7: 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I'm Nick Rudy with your local news. The family of two victims in last week's Misaukee County shooting says 13-year-old Bella Everett is out of intensive care and walking again after being shot four times. Her grandfather calls her recovery a miracle and says she's already asking when she can return to school. Bella's mother, Amanda Everett, and 16-year-old brother Eric Thomas were killed in the August 14th shootings. A memorial visitation for Amanda and Eric is set for Thursday from 4 to 6 at Peterson Funeral and Cremation Services in Cadillac. The Bear River Valley Dog Park in Petoskey is officially open. The roughly $80,000 project, funded through the county's general fund, features separate areas for large and small dogs, along with a washing station, drinking fountain, and benches. Future plans include an obstacle course and additional trees. Great Wolf Lodge is offering a promotion to benefit Traverse City area public schools. On Wednesday and Thursday, the first 500 people who donate a new backpack filled with school supplies will receive two-day passes to the indoor water park this fall. The giveaway is part of Great Wolf Lodge's first ever nationwide backpack give back program. A promising new blood test could detect dozens of cancers at an earlier stage, including pancreatic, liver, and ovarian cancers that don't have routine screening tests. The Galleri test costs about $950 out of pocket, but experts say there's still uncertainty over whether early detection actually helps people live longer. A new federal law could provide Medicare coverage for some patients starting in 2028 if the FDA approves the test. An FDA panel is scheduled to review its safety and effectiveness next month. In sports, the Tigers were swept by the Kansas City Royals, losing 11-7 yesterday. They'll return home for a tough homestand as they fight to stay in the mix for the final playoff spot. The American League leading Tampa Bay Rays and then the LA Dodgers come to town, with Tarek Skubal expected to pitch against his old team. First pitch against Tampa is tonight at 6:40. Today, mostly cloudy, a high near 68, northwest winds gusting up to 25 miles per hour. Tonight, partly cloudy and chilly, a low around 48. Tomorrow, mostly sunny and warmer, a high near 78, and showers and thunderstorms are likely on Wednesday. That's your weather forecast. I'm Nick Rudy for 102.3 and 103.3 FM, 1270 AM, Triple Talk, WMKT.
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0: When your ship comes in, and you've got the stock market beat, but the man worthwhile is the man who can smile when his shorts aren't too tight in the seat.
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4: And the days dwindled down to a precious few. Is it really going to be see you in September sometime soon? Yes, it is. Summer is slipping away. We're getting closer and closer to Labor Day, but that doesn't mean there isn't enough time to still have some fun. It's Michael Patrick Shields with you through the AT&T microphones. Plenty of opportunities, and one of them you will see on a magazine cover. It's Mission Point Resort on Mackinac Island, where we find Liz Ware, who is one of the family members who own and present us that beautiful resort. She's the Vice President of Sales and Marketing and Chair of the Michigan Travel Commission. Thank you for being here and welcome to the program.
5: Well, good morning, MPS. It's so good to hear from you.
4: Well, you're kind of a cover girl now, because a week ago you were in the Lansing State Journal riding on a boat off Mission Point Resort when we had an article there about the sailboat races from Chicago and Port Huron to Mackinac, and what a summer of adventure it was. And now Mission Point Resort makes the cover of Midwest Living magazine, as I understand. What will we see in that edition, and what will we see on the cover?
5: Well, you'll see beautiful Mission Point Resort from the water. What a great place it is, with the great lawn. And the folks, the team from Midwest Living, did a cruise on the Viking Octantis. And one of the main stops is obviously Mackinac Island. And so they came in and toured the island. But last year we had Kylie Kuzmanek, who is the editor-in-chief of Midwest Living. She came with her family, and we had a great time with them. And I didn't know it, but they awarded us Midwest Living's 2026 Best of the Midwest Award. So we had that in March, and then the cover of the magazine now. It's a very exciting time for Mission Point.
4: What's the secret of your success?
5: Hospitality from the heart. I think everyone loves Mackinac Island. Well, almost everyone. But it's our team.
4: The people that the guests encounter, and they've come from all around the world this year, have they?
5: They have. And I think one of the things about the cruises and Mackinac being such a great destination stop for them is that people come back. You get a taste of it and you want to come back. So one bite at the apple and then you're coming back. And fall is absolutely the best time to come. It is so beautiful, and it's a little bit quieter, a little crisp in the air. Everyone wants an apple cider slushy. It's just a lovely, lovely time to be up on the island and see all the flowers and listen to the horses clippity-clop down the street, see the boats and the freighters going by. It's just, it's idyllic.
4: Do you put up any Halloween decorations?
5: Well, of course we put up Halloween decorations, but we also have the chrysanthemums and the corn stalks and all of that. And we throw a great party at the end of the season.
4: Can you still get a room? Is it too late for this season for somebody to come either midweek or even on the weekend?
5: Hey, so I was reading your article about from Virtuoso about fall being kind of, you know, not really the shoulder season anymore, and it's more expensive. But I will tell you, it's not the case on Mackinac Island. You can absolutely get a room. We have great rates in the fall, especially midweek. So take a few days off. Come up and see us. And yes, we do have rooms.
4: Fantastic. Oh, you were reading, that was yesterday's Lansing State Journal at lsj.com, my recap of Virtuoso Travel Week in Las Vegas and some of the Michigan connections that were made there. And that's, I think, the 14th time I broadcast from that event every summer. And we always look forward to, you know, what will be the holiday travel or the autumn travel. And so Mission Point Resort could be very much on your list. So I'm happy you get to spend some time on the water. That's pure bliss, isn't it?
5: It sure is. It sure is. And, you know, the colors of the water, it looks like you're in the Caribbean, but you're in northern Michigan. Lake Huron is beautiful. Lake Michigan is fabulous. So is Superior. I say, just come up north. It's great.
4: Mission,

0: Point Resort on Mackinac Island. I'm glad you're having a sweet time, and it's nice to hear your voice. And in general, what's it like to be chair of the Michigan Travel Commission? What are the issues that you face and the ones you want people to know about?
1: Well, I think obviously getting the funding for Pure Michigan, other states you look around, you see, visit Illinois, visit Ohio, visit Indiana. We need to get Pure Michigan out there, so that is one of the most important things. But I think one of the great joys is being able to travel the state and meet everyone and understand what's going on in each region and how to bring guests and visitors and also create places that are places you want to live, places you want to work, and places you want to visit.
0: Thank you very much for giving us a beautiful spot on Mackinac Island, Mission Point Resort, which is all the rage these days. You know, you have a resort that is coming on strong and just keeps on coming. And it's always interesting to take a place that people have cherished over the years and maintain that tradition and at the same time try to add new wrinkles all the time, something intriguing. And that's what you get there at Mission Point Resort on Mackinac Island. Liz Ware. Michael Patrick Shields with you through the AT&T microphones and very pleased to be here. We remember, of course, that we're in a really, really good spot here in Michigan. We've got the Four Seasons and the Great Lakes, and we've got the forests and the Gulf and all that stuff. And very, very pleased to have it. 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There is, the headline, it's Midwest Living When Fall Sets Sail, and it's the 10th annual road rally issue, and it takes to the lakes, and there is a beautiful point, a beautiful photo of the great lawn at Mission Point Resort and the resort, and there's a cruise ship moored right off, so it's nice stuff. That's for sure. Through the AT&T microphones, you're listening to Michael Patrick Shields. Pleased to be with you. And, I think it was M Live that suggested that Michigan needed to be reminded from outsiders of the great state that we have. I don't think we needed to be reminded. We celebrate that all the time around these parts. And maybe sometimes when people come from outside, they get excited about it. And maybe we say, oh, yeah, that's nice that they like it. But we are our best ambassadors, and we always have been. And we've never been shy about it. So thank you very much for doing that and for welcoming the world to Michigan from time to time. Through the AT&T microphones, it's Michael Patrick Shields back in a flash on your summer day. Precious few left, we celebrate them.
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4: How can a consolidation of this size and scale increase competitive pressure against the remaining railroads?
2: New research could help farmers be more proactive at managing soybean diseases.
5: They've been genetically modified to fluoresce under certain UV light when they've been infected with a disease.
2: A member of the U.S. House Agriculture Committee says USDA's ongoing reorganization is causing concerns across the countryside.
6: I am particularly concerned around how those numbers are impacting the Farm Service Agency.
2: I'm Nicole Heslop with Brownfield.

0: Yeah, that's the theme music from World Cup Soccer, and Ken Delaney might find himself coaching the American team one of these days. He is, as you know, the coordinator of Michigan News Operations for WKZO and a host himself on the radio on WTVB, and he has 300 varsity coaching wins with Coldwater Soccer, and he's laughing in the background, but that doesn't come easy, coach and boss. Well, thank you very much for joining us.
1: Thanks. Actually, every time a job opens up in England, my boys will text me and say, hey, you applying for one of the teams over there? But, yeah, thank you. 18th season with the boys, did 10 years with the girls' season, so that's the combined wins. And, you know, it's a number, but what really is the best is all the kids who've come through the program and made that happen. It's always fun when we do our alumni scrimmages and just see how they've grown up so much, you know, with kids of their own, and almost the point where former players will, I think there's one of their sons is an eighth grader right now, so we might have him in the program next year at the high school, so that'll be kind of fun. So,
0: did you play yourself soccer?
1: No, high school. I went to Ovid LC High School by St. John's, and no, we didn't have high school soccer then. I played intramurals in college, and I played goalkeeper, so I wouldn't have to run.
0: Isn't that the most stressful position?
1: Yeah, it is, and we've done that to our kids. And then started out just coaching my kids, all kinds of rec sports. AYSO was huge here in the Coldwater area, so coached both boys through that. And eventually, you know, we had some success with that and said, you know, this is something I want to do at the next level when my boys started playing. So my oldest son actually started as the varsity coach when he was a junior, so that was probably more stressful for him than me. And then our youngest son played all 4 years for me, so that was and he went on to play some college soccer too. So that was always kind of fun to have your kids, and you're always probably harder on your kids than you are on anybody else's kids in the program. But they became great young men because of it. But again, it's just been so fun. So and I look to some of the legends in soccer. Some of those guys I met early on, Nick Archer from East Lansing High School. Goodness, 660 wins. He's got the stadium named after him in East Lansing. But the first time I met him was so nice, so humble, and so nice. He was watching some of our soccer games at a tournament in East Lansing. I didn't even know who he was, and he said, "Oh, well," and you know, he liked what he saw. And then Randy Heath, another legend over at Unity Christian, both boys and girls, Hudsonville Unity Christian, has just been a great mentor for me too. So,
0: you were president of the Michigan High School Soccer Coaches Association 6 years. I mean, so this has consumed a good portion of your life, in addition to, by the way, the

0: endless job of being a radio host and administrator.
1: Yeah, so it's a different side of the brain, kind of, but it's, mm-hmm. so, you know, I always call it my happy place, and again, I love radio, I've been in that since high school for 40-some years, but this, yeah, it's a different kind of thing. The administrative piece with the association was kind of almost on the same lines, and so, you know, the new president, Steve Bosser from Detroit Country Day, or not new, he's been a couple of years, so it's fun to be a piece of that and also to kind of mentor other coaches, help other coaches as part of the association, which does all the rankings, does the postseason honors, does, you know, we do banquets, we do all-star games. There's so much more that's involved in that kind of thing. And we advocate for high school soccer here in Michigan, which is certainly changing both on the boys and the girls side as far as how things go with the influence of club soccer.
0: I'm curious, because you were a goaltender and you coach goaltenders, and it's a tender position, when a goal goes through, what is your approach to someone who obviously is, it's a combination of disappointed, yeah. embarrassed, I mean, how do you handle that?
1: Yeah, so if you want to be a true soccer aficionado, it would be goalkeeper. Tenders in hockey, keepers in soccer.
0: Thank you.
1: So now you're smarter, faster, wiser.
0: Now you're coaching a radio host, which I appreciate too, because you have to do that in your life all day long. Parent, radio, coach, it is.
1: Yeah, there you go. But the ball went through 10 other guys before it got to the goalkeeper. So, you know, usually it's a team effort that when you give up a goal or lack of team effort when that happens. So, again, it's a mental game. All of soccer is a mental game. Soccer is really about, how can you overcome mistakes? You know, the ball's going to turn over. You're never going to have the ball the whole time. It's, you know, how do you adapt to that? How do you react to that? What do you do? How do you get mentally back up again? And so I think that teaches an awful lot in all kinds of sports. It teaches people resilience going forward if you can overcome some of those things in your workplace. You know, everything's not going to go right all the time in your workplace. So, you know, what can you do to fix it? Or, you know, as Ted Lasso would say, be a goldfish, you know, and let it go. And we've started using that phrase for the kids this year, although most of them have never watched Ted Lasso on TV. But the whole thing of, you know, what's a goldfish? Fish, you know, memories 10 seconds or something, that, you know, boom, let it go, and they didn't move on from there. So,
0: Coach Delaney, are you carrot or stick?
1: Ooh, wow, not certainly not stick, but I don't know if I'm carrot either. You know, I've been described actually from my work side of things, of assumptive management style. You know, I'll show you this stuff, I'll teach you this stuff, we'll do it together. In some cases, and with the kids, my style certainly has adapted over the years. I mean, I ask a lot of questions of them now. You know, once we've talked about stuff, or they looked at the game, what's happened? Okay, so what did you see went right? What went wrong? What do we need to, you know, what did you see? And if we do a drill or whatever, like, hey, what did you see we got out of that? How did that work? You know, to make it, you know, for us to get better. So, yeah.
0: Just quickly, because I know you have to get back on the air, the boys versus girls style of coaching, is it much different?
1: Yeah. Girls love to learn. And like our program, there weren't very many girls, and there still aren't playing any club soccer. Boys, a lot more. Girls love to learn. They want to learn. You know, it's where the talent level is within that. The boys, you know, at least in our program, have a lot of talent. Sometimes you gotta teach them how to learn, in that respect too. So, but it was fun on both sides of it. So,
0: well, don't go to England anytime soon. But if you do, let us know, and we'll see you on the radio, as they say, and on the soccer field too. 18 years, 300 wins, coaching boys and girls in Coldwater, and on the radio in Kalamazoo and Coldwater too. Ken Delaney, congrats.
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2: 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We just talked to Liz Ware at Mission Point Resort. Not too far from there, a little west of the Mackinac Bridge, the Line 5 pipelines will be in the Great Lakes Tunnel. And Ryan Duffy, even though you have the major federal permit approval, that doesn't mean you can start construction just yet, can you?
5: Not quite yet. No, it does not mean construction starts tomorrow. We need to work through some remaining state and federal requirements before we can start. So the short answer is this is real progress. We're encouraged, but there are some important steps ahead. In the meantime, again, Line 5 continues to operate safely. We're going to continue to operate it safely. So as we talked about a couple weeks ago, we do need to now continue on it with the MPSC approval after that Michigan Supreme Court decision we had that sent that back to the commission for additional review. So that's some additional delay, and we're reviewing that decision carefully and assessing our options there. But, you know, what does not change is our commitment to operating Line 5 safely, and the need for Line 5 hasn't changed. It continues to move those natural gas liquids for propane, and it supports 10 regional refineries that produce transportation fuel.
2: 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Stay right there. We'll be right here. 102.3 and 103.3 FM, 1270 AM. 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
6: 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I'm Nick Rudy with your local news. The family of two victims in last week's Misaukee County shooting says 13-year-old Bella Everett is out of intensive care and walking again after being shot four times. Her grandfather calls her recovery a miracle and says she's already asking when she can return to school. Bella's mother, Amanda Everett, and 16-year-old brother, Eric Thomas, were killed in the August 14th shootings. A memorial visitation for Amanda and Eric is set for Thursday from 4 to 6 at Peterson Funeral and Cremation Services in Cadillac. Traverse City's Downtown Development Authority is spending up to $20,000 to improve two-way traffic on State Street. Consultants will study changes at the State and Union and State and Cass intersections, including upgraded signals and possible turn lanes to reduce backups. Other options include new crosswalks, bike lanes, and changes to parking. The DDA hopes to present recommendations by October or November. Traverse City leaders are testing a new way to slow traffic on Peninsula Drive near Bryant Park. Speed tables, raised sections with gradual ramps and a flat surface, have been installed on a trial basis. City officials will monitor traffic speeds and conditions during the test, with the speed tables scheduled to be removed before winter. Elk Rapids is adding a new service for residents looking to cut down on food waste. The Elk Rapids Recycling

0: Center will soon open a composting station where anyone can drop off household food scraps, including fruit and vegetable waste. The service is expected to begin within the next few weeks at the center on Herman Road. Users will need food scraps and a device to scan a QR code for payment. In sports, the Tigers were swept by the Kansas City Royals, losing 11-7 yesterday. They'll return home for a tough homestand as they fight to stay in the mix for the final playoff spot. The American League leading Tampa Bay Rays and then the LA Dodgers come to town, with Tarek Skubal expected to pitch against his old team. First pitch against Tampa is tonight at 6:40. Today, mostly cloudy, a high near 68, northwest winds gusting up to 25 miles per hour. Tonight, partly cloudy and chilly, a low around 48. Tomorrow, mostly sunny and warmer, a high near 78, and showers and thunderstorms are likely on Wednesday. That's your weather forecast. I'm Nick Rudy for 102.3 and 103.3 FM, 1270 AM Triple Talk, WMKT.
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0: 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People can listen in places like Detroit and, well, even Toledo, I guess, or even anywhere in the world, because we're on streaming audio and podcasting there as well, and social media too. And we depend on the quality of our guests, and we have a whopper coming next from AARP, and they just released some new polling highlighting the decisive role that voters age 50 and older will play in this election. And the numbers are coming your way with Paula Cunningham, State Director of AARP Michigan. Welcome back to the airwaves.
2: Thank you, Michael Patrick. Appreciate being with you any time of the day.
0: I remember AARP. One of the first lessons I learned 21 years ago when I started hosting this show is that AARP members vote. Bottom line.
2: And 21 years later, it's probably stronger than it was even then. Our recent polling showed that in the last election, well, in 2022 at least, voters 50 plus constituted 60% of the electorate. 60% of the electorate, and that number has grown every single election. So if anyone, any candidate, any campaign staff is listening and you want your candidate to be successful, you got to go through our older voters because their issues matter. They show up at the polls. And something else that our survey showed is that when they asked, and the poll was done by a bipartisan group, one pollster had been with the Reagan Bush administration, one had been with the Obama administration. They worked together. And the poll had showed that out of a motivation level, because you want things in your vote, but young people are voting as well. But older adults have an 86% enthusiasm rate over 74% by everyone else, and 10 out of 10 said they're motivated to vote. So that's my advice to any candidate running. If you want to be successful, you better listen to the priorities of older adults.
0: And those priorities are, by and large, what?
2: Those priorities are things that we've been hitting the battleground for a long time on. Social Security, what's going to happen with the Social Security benefits? Not just that you're going to protect it, but how are you going to protect it? Are you going to raise the cap? What's going to happen? Are you going to reduce it by 20%, which means that if someone doesn't, if Congress doesn't do something between now and 2034, it's very possible that people's Social Security could be reduced by 20%. And then the other, affordability, that's always an issue as well. And housing,

0: particularly in Michigan, we have the learning that people are more and more concerned about data centers. And it's not that they oppose them, but they want more information about them, about the water, about the air. Housing, again, is another major issue. You know, we all hear about housing and how hard it is to find affordable housing. Assisted dwelling units or granny shacks is something else that people in Michigan care about. The numbers are pretty strong here in terms of those issues, Michael. And so, again, those are candidates that are running for state office, whether you're running for a federal office. Those are things that you need to pay attention to. And we're a swing state, as you know, and 50-plus swing voters make up 8% of Michigan's electorate. So with everything being so close in the state of Michigan, you want to make certain that you're listening to those swing voters.
1: Do you, Paula Cunningham, have some race-by-race results in polling?
0: Yes, we do. We do. We don't get into that, but the pollsters did do a head-to-head, or what they call a horse race. I don't have all of the numbers in front of me, but I think it's such almost a dead heat. We did learn that El Sayed was leading amongst young people, but not those 50 and older. There was like a 1-point difference between him and Mike Rogers.
1: Yeah.
0: Mike Rogers. There was a 1-point early morning brain fog there, a 1-point difference.
1: No.
0: They also found that with Benson, that she was leading more with older voters than John James was.
1: Yeah.
0: So we don't have that. Yeah. So it's close. It's almost a dead heat, which is why anyone candidate, they need to, here we go, swing voters 50-plus who do not vote straight party, ticket favored Rogers by 33 points. So swing voters 50-plus who do not vote straight ticket party favored Rogers by 33 points. And among voters 50-plus, Rogers leads El Sayed at 52% to 43%. So, but the younger voters is where the difference is, 48% to 47% for Mike Rogers over El Sayed. So it's going to be a close race. That's why the issues matter, and they matter to older adults who go to the polls and vote. So don't just vote for your favorite, whoever dresses the best or looks the best, but vote for the ones, the people who are going to address the issues that are important to you in your daily life.
1: Everybody knows I have fuzzy math, and so I get lost in the numbers all the time, but there is one undeniable fact, and that is that voters over 50 who make up half of Michigan swing voters have rising prices at the top of their mind, too, when they go to the polls. And I think you raise a good point. You know, I'm not a big fan of the straight ticket voting, but, you know, I don't do it as a rule. You know, I like to go candidate by candidate because things are different.
0: Yes.
1: I like that. So,
0: but
1: I don't know if most people just go in there and pull one lever or not, but it seems like in this election they might be less likely to do that.
0: I would agree with that, and I'm with you, Michael. I've never been just a party ticket voter. You go vote for the person who addresses your issues and your concerns the most. But you know, there are some swing voters out there, 8%, who can decide this election, and people need to talk to them and find out what their issues are. The race being this close, I think I'm looking here at the numbers of 50-plus for James and Benson is 48 to 47. So unless someone addresses those issues, that's, you know, that could be a difference. That's for the 50-plus, the slight margin. James holds a slight margin, 48% over 47%. And this was done, you know, this was done just right after the primary. So these numbers and this information matters. And AARP will be talking to every single candidate and every single incumbent, sharing this information with them, regardless of party. We'll be sharing it with everyone.
1: It also just occurred to me that, you know, technology seems to be a number of the issues in these campaigns, too. We've got cryptocurrency, data centers, kill switches. So some of those things are confusing and scary no matter what age you are.
0: You know, it's interesting. I don't mind admitting 2 years ago, I wasn't even talking about cryptocurrency kiosk. You know, I didn't even know they existed 2 years ago. And now the last year, we've been heavy on the ground trying to make certain that they get regulated. $11.9 million just in Michigan was taken and fraudulently from cryptocurrency kiosks. Now, please don't get me wrong. Cryptocurrency is fine. You can buy it on your phone, on your laptop, all you want. But these kiosk machines are proving to be very fraudulent. So either having them banned or having them regulated by our state government is something that's critical. And again, 70% of older adults are

0: victims of these machines. They go put their money in, they're converting it to crypto, and they never get anything. And we've been working with the Michigan State Police and others to try to regulate that. So we've got some good friends in the legislature also taking a look at that. So that's...
1: Take a look at the numbers yourself, aarp.org/mipoll, aarp.org/mipoll.
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8: Gentlemen, this is the 9:13 AM tea time. Please welcome from Sweden, our 1995, 1996, and 2006 U.S. Women's Open, 2021 U.S. Senior Women's Open champion, and member of the World Golf Hall of Fame, Annika Sorenstam.
1: That's Mike Tirico, who apparently doesn't work enough to get on the microphone at Barton Hills this weekend as the U.S. Senior Women's Open came to Ann Arbor and came to Michigan. And I'm very proud to have that championship here and very proud to tell you that Elaine Crosby was one of the local stars of the show who qualified and competed. And she is on our radio stage right now. You know, she was LPGA president and won a couple of times on that tour and competes any chance she gets, especially at home in Ann Arbor. She lives in Jackson and she's on our radio stage now. Congratulations on making the field.
9: Oh, thanks, Michael Patrick. It was a great week. Lots of interesting weather, but we had a great time, and Barton Hills was great host.
1: That's a whale of a golf course, isn't it?
9: It is at my age, yes, and the way it was set up. You know, it's hard to compete with people that much younger than you that hit it twice as feel like sometimes it felt like they were hitting it twice as far as I did. So, it's a great golf course. So, good old Donald Ross put back.

0: and it's in good shape, and the greens were running fast. It was wonderful.
1: What do you think the Ann Arbor experience and the Barton Hills experience was like for the competitors who came from around the country to be there?
0: Oh, they had a great time. They were always raving about. A lot of them did Airbnbs more in town, so they were going out to the local restaurants. And they just, and we had our reception at the big house, so they were lots of smiles there for sure.
1: Boy, that was real home cooking for you then, to be able to show them around that place, because you sure spent a lot of time there on campus at the University of Michigan. And so we had Mike Tirico, a star broadcaster there, doing some of the announcements on the tee. That's pretty cool. And Annika Sorenstam was probably, what, the biggest name in women's golf history to have competed, but she didn't win.
0: She did not win, and I thought, you know, halfway through yesterday's round that she was going to come through. But Maria, she played, you know, she won last week, too, at the LPGA Senior Championship. So she won both majors of the year. She's a great player. She's very tall, very young, very strong. So I think she kudos to her. And Annika played great. You know, she doesn't play a lot of competition. None of us do anymore. So she played great, too. I mean, she is the GOAT.
1: I like how you say Maria McBride is very young, because you have to be 50 to get in the tournament, right?
0: That's right.
1: Okay.
0: Yep. I'm not 50. I haven't been 50 for a really long time.
1: You are ageless, and so you forget about that. Here is what Maria McBride sounded like.
2: You got it done today. It was not easy, but you're lifting the trophy. I just can't imagine what's going through your mind and heart right now.
3: Yeah, it's all different feelings, I can tell you. It started off a bit rough, but, you know, we got it done. I knew it was tough conditions out there with the wind and everything, so I thought, well, you know, I'm one behind. I can still do it. And then, obviously, the chip in on nine really, really helped a lot, and it kind of boosted my game a little bit. And from then on, it was kind of just, you know, hang in there, keep going, and see where it takes you.
1: Elaine Crosby, what was your trip around the tournament like?
0: Well, obviously, my first goal was to make the tournament, so I had to go qualify, and I unfortunately had to do that in that town that's south of us, but I did. And then to make the cut, which I did. So there's 120 players, and 50 of us made the cut. So that was a good accomplishment. And then the weekend we got Saturday, we had a rain delay, and the course was long for me in the first place, and then it really got long for me. And a few holes I couldn't reach. My been wearing out my hybrids all week, but. Yeah, and then I didn't play very well on Saturday and Sunday, but I kept going. I kept playing, and I'm proud of it. Yeah.
1: How did Susie Green play?
0: Unfortunately, she had a very bad putting day on Thursday, and, you know, there's so much pressure to playing. She's been so involved in getting that tournament there. She and her husband was a co-chair. They, you know, everything that happened went through her to some extent, and so she had a huge crowd. We were they had her off number one first on Thursday and me off 10, so we saw a pretty good crowd there. People that watched her said they'd never seen her hit it better, but she shot 80, so she didn't make the cut. But it was fun because yesterday we had somebody withdrew for injury, and so it was an odd number. And Stacey Sobotnik was the first to go off, but she was a solo. So they asked Susie if she'd play with her, as just a, you know, walk with her and play with her. And they had a, you would think they were winning the tournament for a while, the number of people that were following them. So that was fun for Susie to get to do that. And she's, you know, Susie's just so gracious. And she came into the members part of the hospitality and just gave a nice little talk and said how much she appreciated the members and everything. And, you know, she was disappointed, but she still came up and did that. So that was awesome.
1: Well, Stacey Slobodnik stole if she made the cut, but was first off on Sunday. That means she was at the back of the pack, eh?
0: Yeah, but she was there. You know, she's got a lot of responsibilities. You know, it's not like she just goes home and doesn't do anything. And she also qualified for the U.S. Senior Open, which is out at

0: in Portland. So she'll be going out there pretty soon. And I said, how do you do that? And, you know, have the team. And I said, good assistance? She goes, well, yeah, good assistance, but I never schedule a tournament. I never schedule the Michigan State girls to play the week of the U.S. Senior Amateur. So she figured it out.
1: Well, it's great to hear your voice again, and we look forward to some calls during the football season. But to think that you represented Michigan in the U.S. Senior Women's Open, and you did so right here at Barton Hills in a town that means so much to you with some of your friends like Stacy and Susie, just was a super weekend on national television with the likes of Mike Tirico. That's Elaine Crosby, the great ambassador and LPGA president in the past and winner. And Wolverine, too.
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2: Means on Thursday you would watch them on Paramount Plus?
3: No.
2: You would watch them on Prime Video. You know, see how it's because Thursday Night Football is only on Prime. But if it's not a Thursday game, then it would be on
3: Paramount Plus?
2: No. Why would you think? It would be on Peacock. You know, see how it's because it's a Sunday night game and those are only on Peacock. So if you want to watch the Cowboys on Thursday, December 25th, you would need...
3: Thursday?
2: I would need Prime.
3: No.
2: You need Netflix. You know, see, it's because they're not on Prime, they're on Netflix. But if you want to watch the Chiefs, you need Prime because they're not on Netflix. Let's take a step back. So if you want to watch an NFL game, you would need...
3: one of those streaming services?
2: Yeah, but you could also use Hulu Live, YouTube TV, cable, you know, but if you don't have one of those and you want to watch the game on Monday, then you would need...
3: one of those streaming services?

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1: No. Why would you think?
0: It's Monday Night Football, which means you need ESPN Unlimited. You know, CL? It's because that's why.
2: Ugh.
3: I don't know this fellow with his voice. 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And then that little phrase, he goes, Yulzio, what does that even mean? 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
2: Yeah. 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
14: Taking aim at the enemy's economy, Gianna Gelosi, Fox News. The Trump administration set to announce what is being described as economic D-Day on Iran, unveiling a package of measures to isolate Tehran from the rest of the world. Fox's Marianne Rafferty.
15: The U.S. Treasury is expected to detail what's being called the toughest sanctions in history Monday. In response, Iran is vowing to neutralize the economic war with the U.S. It's also threatening to halt oil flow out of the Strait of Hormuz if any neighboring countries join the effort. This, as a new report shows, traffic through the vital waterway is up nearly 400%, but still just 20% of pre-war levels. There are also signs of growing division within the Iranian leadership. Iran's president is defending an interim agreement reached with the U.S. in June, saying Tehran cannot continue with war forever.
14: Now, Pakistan's army chief is set to visit Iran today in an effort to get the peace talks going again. And the U.S.-Canada trade dispute escalating with no new talks planned and both sides digging in. Trade Representative Jameson Greer says the Trump administration is preparing countermeasures to Canada's tariff retaliation, arguing Ottawa rejected offers to ease duties on steel, autos and lumber. Fox's Alex Hogan.
16: Negotiations with Canada fell through. The U.S. will impose 50% tariffs on $20 billion worth of Canadian products. Now, Canada Canada imposing retaliatory tariffs, promising to match them dollar for dollar. And this was what President Trump said when he reacted, writing on Truth Social, Canada wants the benefits of being a state without being one. They also have charged our great farmers for many years mass

0: exactly what your soul needs today.
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5: 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I'm Nick Rudy with your local news. The family of two victims in last week's Missaukee County shooting says 13-year-old Bella Everett is out of intensive care and walking again after being shot 4 times. Her grandfather calls her recovery a miracle and says she's already asking when she can return to school. Bella's mother, Amanda Everett, and 16-year-old brother, Eric Thomas, were killed in the August 14th shootings. A memorial visitation for Amanda and Eric is set for Thursday from 4 to 6 at Peterson Funeral and Cremation Services in Cadillac. An 18-year-old man is facing an attempted murder charge after Michigan State Police say he stabbed another 18-year-old man following a verbal altercation in Moran Township. The victim was treated locally before being transferred to McLaren Northern Michigan Hospital in Petoskey. The suspect is being held in the Mackinac County Jail pending arraignment. His name has not yet been released. The investigation is ongoing. A 29-year-old Gaylord man is dead following an officer-involved shooting in Dover Township early Saturday. Michigan State Police say the incident began when the man fled a traffic stop on South Otsego Avenue. A pursuit ended near Spar and Wilkinson Roads when he struck a Michigan State Police patrol car and crashed into a tree. Police say the shooting happened after the crash. The man died at the scene. The Otsego County Sheriff's deputy was not injured, and the state police are investigating the incident. Meesick Pharmacy is expanding healthcare access in the community with a new doctor's office being built behind the pharmacy. The clinic will have a lab, 2 exam rooms, and a nurse practitioner, with construction expected to wrap up by the end of September. The clinic is expected to begin seeing patients in mid-October. The pharmacy itself is also being renovated and will offer curbside pickup only from September 1st through the 26th. In sports, the Tigers were swept by the Kansas City Royals, losing 11-7 yesterday. They'll return home for a tough homestand as they fight to stay in the mix for the final playoff spot. The American League leading Tampa Bay Rays and then the LA Dodgers come to town, with Tarek Skubal expected to pitch against his old team. First pitch against Tampa is tonight at 6:40. Today, mostly cloudy, a high near 68, northwest winds gusting up to 25 miles per hour. Tonight, partly cloudy and chilly, a low around 48. Tomorrow, mostly sunny and warmer, a high near 78, and showers and thunderstorms are likely on Wednesday. That's your weather forecast. 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
9: It's so good to see you. 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
10: That was the voice of Abdul Al-Sayed. You're listening to Michael Patrick Shields. I guess we both have three names. I think that's technically three names. Anyway, Nancy Skinner has two, but she's a big voice in Michigan politics and a former radio host and a candidate for office herself. And she's on our radio stage, our AT&T line, right this very moment. Welcome back to the program.
13: Good morning, Michael. You just interrupted me watching the debate of Alyssa Slatkin and Mike Rogers from last year

0: I don't think we're going to get one this year.
1: Oh, is that the skinny? Is that what you're hearing?
0: Yeah. He's running scared. That's why I think I mentioned to you the Dems for Rogers play is he's going all out for trying to get Dems to vote for him at Mike Rogers, which I said was like childless cat ladies for J.D. Vance or undocumented for ICE or swimmers for sharks. Take your pick. It's not going to work.
1: Well, I'm glad you brought up J.D. Vance. If we can slide over there for just a minute, the current vice president, because for some reason this has resurfaced in the news again with Abdullah Sayed having said this about the vice president and his wife.
2: What do you think is going through Usha's head when he talks? She's like, damn, I have to sleep with him. I mean, like, I guess she's pregnant, so I guess something's happening. But like, yeah, like you got to imagine, like, truly zero charisma. Like Usha, like, get out, okay?
1: Nancy, for some reason, this has surfaced in the news again this weekend. But you know, what is your reaction to that?
0: I think that's Abdul being just funny and making fun of the situation because it was J.D. Vance who started this. He put up a tweet saying, I'd love to go back in time and tell my papa there's a man who claims to stand for working people who says not only one should have Sharia law, but if you criticize it, you're a white supremacist. So Abdul responded to that with, so do you think J.D. is taking Usha with him back in time to meet Papa or no? But you know what I did also hit me that's related to that yesterday, Mike, is the we saw on Meet the Press, a Muslim doctor on Meet the Press, okay? A Muslim doctor. I mean, it was Dr. Mehmet Oz. And now, the way the media portrays Abdul Sayed, a Muslim doctor, is like he literally flew a plane into the Twin Towers himself. What's the difference between Muslim Mehmet Oz and, you know, how the media treats those two Muslim doctors? Think about that. And so it's that double standard of him sort of trying to play on the racism angle when he himself is married to, and they are both married to Indian women. His wife, a psychiatrist, is of Asian descent, Indian descent. Uh-huh. So anyways, that's not going to... I don't think he wants Trump here to campaign for him or J.D. Vance in Michigan to campaign for him.
1: There is no denying that Abdul Sayed is extremely quick on his feet and very sharp in debates. We've seen that, you know, in the primary for sure. And Mike Rogers, in his time, was a fine communicator, but somehow seems... Well, I'll ask you. Put them up next to each other. What do you think that debate will be like if we have one or two or three?
0: Well, that's why I think Rogers doesn't want to debate him. He's afraid of him because Abdul is such a, not, he's a skilled communicator, yes, but the policies. So I really was watching the Alyssa Slack and Mike Rogers debate. It was XYZ held that last year. And, boy, point number one, Rogers goes in for when they were talking about AIPAC, which is in the news because he has said, Mike Rogers has said he was in L.A. He's in L.A. right now. People don't know that. Three fundraisers yesterday and one today in L.A. with AIPAC. And at those fundraisers, he said, I don't want AIPAC's name on the money. He said the better way to do this is to have the donors go through either his super PAC, not his campaign, or a joint fundraising committee that he has with the GOP. So I'm listening to this going, wait a minute, that AIPAC is just your mistress? You don't want to bring her out in public and say, be proud that the money that AIPAC has put in, $30 million in the primary, now they want to give it to Mike Rogers? And he says, yeah, I want the money, but shh, you know, let's keep it on the down low. But to me, that it's the worst possible thing. But, you know, to your question on debating, the data centers, take that. That's a huge issue.

0: And now he has called for a 1-year moratorium on mm-hmm. data centers. Mm-hmm. The outlet Lever investigative reporting went through his recent disclosures, and it is chock full of AI investments. He stands to benefit somewhere between Mr. and Mrs. Rogers, between they have something like 1.7 and 2.6 million holdings that would benefit their AI-friendly things. So when he issued his moratorium, he said he was very concerned. He's really concerned. He is. This is like Susan Collins level concern about the data centers, even though he stands to gain so much, and in surveillance technologies. So, you know, Mr. and Mrs. Rogers go way back. This is Mrs. Rogers the second. I don't think people realize when they saw that homespun commercial of them in their Vrbo in White Lake talking about you have a home for us. But they met in Baghdad. There was the first Mrs. Rogers was they had a 17-year marriage and two kids. The second one, Mrs. Christie Rogers, she was a press aide to Paul Bremer, Ambassador Bremer, and he was a new intelligence committee member, went on many visits, and then what do you know? They get divorced. She ends up as a CEO of a defense contractor from a press aide, and from there, vice chair of that same company, Aegis Defense. And of all things, the Benghazi attacks happened, and whose committee investigates? Mike Rogers, who became the chair of the committee, investigates the whole thing. She had security contracts, intelligence units that they were running there, and she was never interviewed at all. In fact, there was an on-the-record spokesman said, hey, we are not going to talk to Mrs. Rogers or Aegis Defense Company at all. It's on his disclosures. You just have to go into the FEC and see her income, Aegis LLE, spouse's income.
1: Well, maybe you should debate Mike Rogers. Nancy Skinner has the deets and the receipts, as they say. Thank you very much for the chat, and we will keep in close touch. And now you can go back to watching that debate. She ingests politics. It's MPS.
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1: I'm Nicole Heslip with Ag Headline News. I'm Brownfield. Farmers are bracing for a more expensive harvest and 2027 growing season.
2: I can't find a single line item that's more affordable today than what it was a few years ago.
1: U.S. grain shippers say two major rail companies have failed to meet minimum standards in their revised applications to merge.
3: How can a consolidation of this size and scale increase competitive pressure against the remaining railroads?
1: New research could help farmers be more proactive at managing soybean diseases.
4: They've been genetically modified to fluoresce under certain UV light when they've been infected with a disease.
1: A member of the U.S. House Agriculture Committee says USDA's ongoing reorganization is causing concerns across the countryside.
5: I am particularly concerned around how those numbers are impacting the Farm Service Agency.
1: I'm Nicole Heslip with Brownfield.

0: Michael Patrick Shields with you on the radio in northern Michigan and elsewhere. Some listener feedback on the previous interview with Nancy Skinner. One listener writes, guessing that guest has blue hair. Okay, whatever that means. Actually, Nancy is a blonde. And then we had another listener said, wow, what a partisan hack. You now need to get a person to talk about Syed losing his medical license and why he keeps his family under locks. I'm not sure about that. I thought his grandparents or his parents are in one of his commercials, as I recall. But we'll run it down, check it out for you, that's for sure. It's Michael Patrick Shields in Medias Virtus. The truth is in the middle. We just did hear Abdul Al-Sayed's voice at the beginning of that segment. And, of course, Mike Rogers is a frequent guest on the program as well. In fact, I remember, in the interest of transparency, Mike and Christy Rogers were going to go to the Michigan State football game. And I think it was, might have been a 3 o'clock start or 3:30. So they came over to my house, and they brought a bottle of Bollinger champagne. This is a number of years ago, folks. And say they were going to have a little champagne before they went over to the tailgates to do all the handshaking and glad handing and then go to the football game. At halftime, we're still sitting in my basement enjoying champagne and laughing and talking and, you know, having some really good conversation. So I have a little history there, too. That goes way back. I think they did make it in the second half. Anyway, I'm not saying, I'm just saying. A guy who is also social with a number of elected officials is Tim McGuire. And since you heard that intro song about Northern Michigan, that's where he is right now, the longtime executive director of the Michigan Association of Counties, a lobbyist and friend to many. Where are you, sir?
1: Well, good morning, Michael Patrick. I'm at Lock and Heath Golf Course. I'm attending Congressman Jack Bergman's fundraiser this morning. He's got a full field. I'm overlooking East Traverse Bay. The sun is peeking through the clouds. It's about 62 degrees. And it's going to be sunshiny, I think, in the mid-70s by the time we hit about noon. So it's just a glorious day, and I just wanted to make mention that Jack apologizes for not being able to be on the radio with you because he's going to be giving a little speech, a warm-up speech here in a couple minutes before we tee off. Also, Kevin O'Malley sends regard and says he misses you, and you are welcome at Lock and Heath anytime.
0: Oh, no kidding. That's nice that he remembers me. And by the way, I'm sure Jack Bergman looks out from the hill there at the top of Lock and Heath, and he looks over the East Bay and the West Bay, and he wishes he was in one of those Blue Angels airplanes, the fighter jets that fly all around during the Cherry Festival.
1: I'm certain he does, and you can probably hear him. He's just getting ready to give his warm-up pep talk to all the golfers here, so you'll hear that a little bit in the background. And I understand you're going to be going to the Tiger Los Angeles Dodgers game coming up
0: Sunday at Comerica Park. I was there this weekend at Chavez Ravine for the Pirates game, and you're on your baseball tour again this year too.
1: Yeah, we're just about ready to kick it off. We're going to the Cubs game on Saturday, and then the following week,

0: on the 8th, 9th, and 10th. We're going to be going to Baltimore to watch the Orioles play, Philadelphia to watch the Phillies play, and then we're going to backtrack to the nation's capital and watch the Nationals play the Dodgers. So Kevin and I are on our sojourn shortly for our attempt to visit all the ballparks.
1: Camden Yards was like the first ballpark that they built in an old-fashioned style, even though it was modern. They sure set a trend there. So it'll be interesting for you to see. And I think what the Phillies yesterday had one hell of a comeback, Tony Cuthbert. I don't know if you saw that or not, but they were...
2: I think they were down 4-0 in the ninth inning, maybe two outs, and they ended up winning. Yeah, crazy.
1: So people who leave early, I'm always astonished by that. You know, you're down 4-0, two outs. You can be in the parking lot if you want, or you can sit there and watch one of the most memorable finishes you're ever going to see in your lifetime. And they do happen, as we know. So you're going to Wrigley. There have been a couple of fights lately, Tim McGuire. There was a brawl at Wrigley and also at Comiskey. Well, what do they call it now? Whatever the White Sox park is. Why are people getting so upset? Baseball is supposed to be chill.
0: Well, I think maybe the fans get a little bit agitated about the rivalry between the White Sox and the Cubs, and I imagine there were a few alcohol drinks that were consumed. But I did see that. I think you sent me the clip, and I'm like, oh, my goodness. It's a baseball game, for goodness sakes, folks.
1: A few $38 strawberry daiquiris.
0: I heard you tell that story to Tony this morning. I hope you have those mementos encased in a glass or something now.
1: Yeah, I should put them on eBay, or I should put that the bobblehead on eBay. I know people. I saw a guy. He got his bobblehead and went to the car, and I'm like, huh. He got in there. They don't let you re-enter, so he must have came purely to get the bobblehead. So are you playing with anybody interesting today? Who should have a helmet some medication?
0: Right, and who's going to die of an earache? I've got Gordon Bodell with me today, long ball Dave Whitwer, and Ed Betcher, who is a local and a member at Lock and Heath. And you can hear Congressman Bergman in the background a little bit right now. But we're looking for a really fun day, and it's a challenging golf course, but it's a scramble, so everybody gets a chance at it. And I remember one of the last times I played here was with you and your brother.
1: Yeah, that's a tricky course. We had a fun day.
0: It sure
1: Anytime
0: is.
1: Anytime you're in northern Michigan, that's a super fun day.
0: Right.
1: Yeah.
0: But it'll be a lot of fun, I hope.
1: We'll see if we can hear Jack a little bit, Congressman Bergman, General Bergman, if you hold the phone up for just a second.
0: Okay, hang tight.
3: ...to make a red, starting with Lansing, because the redder Lansing is, the more capabilities and options I have in D.C. to help at the federal level. Because if Michigan is viewed as a...
0: Are you picking any of that up?
1: Yeah.
3: For the president of the state, which is what we've seen for 8 years, I'll just leave it at that without getting too deep into it.
1: He's saying clearly he wants a Republican governor in Lansing. That helps him in Washington. Thank you, Tim.
4: Did you know you might be part of the 75% of Americans who think they waste less food than they actually do? Americans toss up more than $382 billion worth of food, costing an average family of four nearly $3,000 annually, and costing our planet even more in wasted resources. 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Eating leftovers is great, but things like freezing food that you can't eat right away, donating surplus food within your community, and better understanding food date labels can have an even bigger impact. To learn more, visit World Wildlife Fund at wwf.earth/foodwaste and spread the word that food should never be trash.
1: Michael Patrick Shields with you. I would ask you the question, if you didn't do what you do right now for a living, what would you like to do? And Jesse Sinclair has an answer for you at Firekeepers Casino, the employment manager there. He's on our radio stage, our AT&T line, he or she, because we're meeting for the very first time. And gosh, if I were going to come in for a job interview at Firekeepers and sit

0: in front of you, what kind of jobs would be available? What kind of questions would you ask me? Who are you looking for?
1: Well, good morning. Thank you so much for having me. Yeah, we have quite a few different things going on out at Firekeepers. I know that, we have different positions in our kitchen, such as, line cooks. We even have some lead and sous chef openings right now as well. We have opportunities available in the hotel, really kind of all over the casino. We have different opportunities.
0: And when you come for a job at Firekeepers, what can you expect in terms of how you will be managed and what sort of opportunities you might have?
1: Well, I'll share with you. So our culture is WIA. So welcome, engaging, enthusiastic, and appreciative. And that's something that you see across the property. People will say hi to you in the hallway and you may not know who they are at all. And that's kind of the same, with our management team, very much those WIA expectations. As well as, we have opportunities for growth and development as well.
0: Tuition reimbursement, as I understand it.
1: So not only tuition reimbursement, but we also have our own training team, and we have what are called the pathway programs to help develop our future leaders at Firekeepers.
0: Yeah, and that's a good point, too, because you have pathways to leadership, and sometimes people think if I go there, I'm going to be a dealer or something like that, but human resources, IT, marketing, finance, culinary, security, hotel operations, facilities, there is a lot going on. And so if you want to build a career, not just find a job, you can do that at Firekeepers Casino and then work in an exciting environment right there on I-94 where 69 crosses in. Explore the opportunities and just go to the Firekeepers Facebook page or the Firekeepers website. And the next thing you know, you might be there for an interview. And the next thing you know, you might have access to all of those resources and benefits and salary. Thank you. Triple Talk 102.3 and 103.3 FM, 1270 AM, WMKT, and WMKT, thetalkstation.com.
2: 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I'm Nick Rudy with your local news. The family of two victims in last week's Missaukee County shooting says 13-year-old Bella Everett is out of intensive care and walking again after being shot four times. Her grandfather calls her recovery a miracle and says she's already asking when she can return to school. Bella's mother, Amanda Everett, and 16-year-old brother, Eric Thomas, were killed in the August 14th shootings. A memorial visitation for Amanda and Eric is set for Thursday from 4 to 6 at Peterson Funeral and Cremation Services in Cadillac. The Bear River Valley Dog Park in Petoskey is officially open. The roughly $80,000 project funded through the county's general fund features separate areas for large and small dogs, along with a washing station, drinking fountain, and benches. Future plans include an obstacle course and additional trees. Great Wolf Lodge is offering a promotion to benefit Traverse City area public schools. On Wednesday and Thursday, the first 500 people who donate a new backpack filled with school supplies will receive two-day passes to the indoor water park this fall. The giveaway is part of Great Wolf Lodge's first ever nationwide backpack give back program. A promising new blood test could detect dozens of cancers at an earlier stage, including pancreatic, liver, and ovarian cancers that don't have routine screening tests. The Galleri test costs about $950 out of pocket, but experts say there's still uncertainty over whether early detection actually helps people live longer. A new federal law could provide Medicare coverage for some patients starting in 2028 if the FDA approves the test. An FDA panel is scheduled to review its safety and effectiveness next month. In sports, the Tigers were swept by the Kansas City Royals, losing 11-7 yesterday. They'll return home for a tough homestand as they fight to stay in the mix for the final playoff spot. The American League leading Tampa Bay Rays and then the LA Dodgers come to town, with Tarek Skubal expected to pitch against his old team. First pitch against Tampa is tonight at 6:40. Today, mostly cloudy.

0: a high near 68. Northwest winds gusting up to 25 miles per hour. Tonight, partly cloudy and chilly, a low around 48. Tomorrow, mostly sunny and warmer, a high near 78. And showers and thunderstorms are likely on Wednesday. That's your weather forecast. I'm Nick Rudy for 102.3 and 103.3 FM, 1270 AM Triple Talk, WMKT.
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0: If it weren't just hockey, but the U.S.-Canadian relationship seems to be on ice. You're listening to Michael Patrick Shields through the AT&T microphones. 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It's actually called the A-List Hour because it's not always about law. In fact, it rarely is. It's usually, maybe it could be a coach, it could be a lawyer, it could be a business leader, it could be someone inspiring. It's even a radio host once in a while. The A-List Hour with Andrew Abood, and you can get that wherever you get your podcasts, and you can hear the hour I did with him if you're interested in some radio stories. I mentioned ice. Warm weather, conversely, doesn't have to mean high energy bills. It sort of is cold weather. 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Speaking of coins, Michigan Lottery gives over $1 billion every year to the school aid fund because you and I play the Michigan Lottery at MichiganLottery.com or the Michigan Lottery app or one of the lottery retailers across the state of Michigan. We know that a huge percentage of students at Oakland University live here and work here. 99%, in fact, the graduates are employed in Michigan when they come out of that school in Rochester. It's a top talent pipeline in the state, and you can read more about the economic impact at oakland.edu. One of the reasons is Dr. Michael Greiner. He's an economy expert and associate professor of management, legal, and ethical studies at Oakland University. He sounds like a very serious fellow, and he's back on our radio stage. Thank you for being here.
1: Thanks for having me.
0: There were supposed to be some breakthroughs, we thought, in the trade talks. It's way above our head between United States and Canada, but can't we all just get along?
1: Yeah, you would hope so. You know, it's kind of one of those things. Right now, we've got finger pointing going both ways with the president and his trade representative making accusations that Canada wanted to bring things to the table at the last minute with the Canadians saying basically that the Americans were making unreasonable demands. And so the truth is probably somewhere in the middle there. But the problem is that we are all left paying the price right now because on the one hand, the American tariffs are going to mean that American consumers are paying more, but then also the Canadians are promising kind of tit-for-tat tariffs, which is the problem with any of these trade wars, and that could disrupt businesses down here in the United States as well.
0: What's the main argument?
1: Well, that's kind of unclear right now because, again, both sides are saying different things. But what the Canadians are saying, at least, is that the demands that the United States was making were kind of amounted to almost a takeover of their sovereignty, that there are certain things that the Canadians do kind of in their own national interest. Like, for example, that they require that any labeling for any products in Canada includes both English and French because both languages are their national languages. And apparently the Americans were demanding that that labeling requirement not be there, which would make it easier for American products to be imported up to Canada.
0: Talking largely about steel, dairy, appliances, agricultural equipment, pulp and paper, obviously.

0: mostly electronics. That's what Canada has to offer us, right?
1: Well, those aren't the only things. I mean, those are certainly things that Canada has to offer us. I mean, we have to remember, Canada is our second largest trading partner, so we have a major trading relationship with them. And about, I'd say about a sixth of our imports are from Canada, our total imports, so it's a significant portion. And the biggest issues, I would say, and really the things that I think are their most dangerous weapons, potentially, against the United States, are their energy. You know, a lot of the oil that we use here in Michigan, for example, comes from Canada. And in fact, the entire upper Midwest is basically powered by Canadian oil. And so if Canada decides that they're going to disrupt that, then that could drive oil prices even higher, which would create more pain for us down here in the United States. Another example would be also electricity. You know, a lot of the electricity that's generated that comes down, especially to the Northeast, but also to parts of the Midwest, comes from Canada as well. So the damage that could be caused if they decide to attack that could be real, you know, kind of similar to what China was able to do when they attacked the rare earth minerals. You know, the key is figuring out what is the thing that hurts the most. And I think that that's what the Canadians are trying to figure out right now. And in fact, the Ontario Premier is pushing to try to attack the energy supply. And if they do that, then I think we could see a big impact here in the United States.
0: You referred to this a little bit earlier, but when the president says that Canada wants the benefit of being a state without being a state, does that make sense?
1: Well, you know, it's kind of hard to say because you have to remember, I mean, and people who've been around long enough, like you or me, you know, we know the fact that Canada has for a long time been our closest ally. You know, we rely upon them, you know, in World War One, World War Two. You know, the history just goes back where they've always kind of stood by our side. You know, even in Afghanistan, they were our primary partner there, helping fight that war. You know, the relationship goes way back, and you've seen this close relationship exist, like, for example, between Brian Mulroney and who was the prime minister at one point, and and President Reagan. And then you had also, you know, Justin Trudeau with President Obama. So, you know, this relationship goes way back. And, you know, to say where you draw the line between what's a province versus or a state versus what's just an ally, sometimes that can be slippery, especially when one is so close to us as Canada.
0: Have you followed at all the situation with U.S. Ambassador to Canada, Pete Hoekstra, who was a member of Congress and ambassador to the Netherlands before that? I heard there's an effort of some sort to recall him, or I don't know, maybe it's not a recall, to oust him in some way.
1: Yeah, that's one of the things that the Canadians are talking. I mean, yeah, you have to understand. I mean, the Canadians are furious with us, and unfortunately, there's some justification for this because the Canadians say, "Wait a minute, you know, we've been this close ally and supporter of the United States really for decades. You know, we've been the country that the United States has been able to turn to every time, and we've responded without any kind of hesitation. And yet, here the Americans are essentially." Almost declaring war against us, which is exactly the words that that the Prime Minister of Canada said. And so there's this sense that they want to do something to punish the United States. And one of the things that they've kind of identified as kind of a pain point that they want to go after is the U.S. Ambassador to Canada, who is actually a close ally of the president. So this is one way that they kind of want to push. But really, I mean, this just comes down to the fact that the Canadians are just absolutely furious over the way that they're being treated. And, you know, it's kind of hard to blame them, really.
0: Well, they're known to be mild-mannered and friendly, so it must take a lot to tick them off. But you're not going to get a Jack and Coke in Windsor anytime soon. Dr. Michael Greiner, thank you very much, and thank you also to Capital Region International Airport, flylansing.com, for their participation in this program. Dr. Greiner's from Oakland University, Michael Patrick Shields from all across the state. Have you ever wondered why health insurance costs seem to keep going up? I was doing some research online and I stumbled upon some surprising information on Blue Cross Blue Shield of Michigan's website, miBlueDaily.com/affordability. I was surprised to learn that the cost Blue Cross pays for prescription drugs rose by a staggering 15% last year. 15%! That's 5 times higher than inflation. It's no wonder healthcare costs are a concern for so many

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4: 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To his dreams of playing soccer. To the hands of a surgeon. The long recovery. 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Where does your generosity go? 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

Seems like the media and politicians want you to think the opposite, that everything is not all right, everything is terrible, and we're in great distress and all the rest of it. Meanwhile, our lives are slipping away like smoke through a keyhole, minute by minute, hour by hour, day by day. Everything's all right. That's a nice message, and it was fun. A very nice song for Tony Cufford and the orchestra to roll out on a Monday. And I'm Michael Patrick Shields, and I'm going to say the same to you. I hope everything's all right, and the world can spin without you tonight, and you can rest and relax and let it all go. Blue Cross has Michigan covered head to toe, inside and out, ready to help with health and wellness resources for the body and mind. And you can learn more at bcbsm.com. Coming to you through the AT&T microphones. Okay, we've got plenty to share with you on this very day. And politics is our family business, and medias tot virtus, the truth is in the middle. Trade tensions, U.S. and Canada, still growing, even though we now have the Gordie Howe Bridge stretching across the Detroit River. If you get over there, I'm sure you want to take a spin over it. I don't know how much it costs, but it was how many, what, decade in the making? Governor Snyder's administration put

0: together, and a little put you into Windsor. The Ambassador Bridge, although they fought very hard against the Gordie Howe Bridge, is still a reasonable option if you're going to downtown Windsor, and the tunnel is especially, because you emerge right in the middle of downtown Windsor if that's what you're going to do. And Detroit looks very nice if you walk along the waterfront there in Windsor. So there's a little travel idea for you. And Claude Molinari at visitdetroit.com, big fan of this new connector, because not only will it be convenient for people like you and me, it's mostly for the trucking industry that goes back and forth.
1: Well, with the new Gordie Howe Bridge opening, I think this is a fantastic step in the right direction and making things better. To have a bridge that's connecting Highway 401 with Michigan's Interstate 75, it's just a perfect opportunity for us. And think about this. We've increased, between the Gordie Howe, the Ambassador, and the tunnel, we've increased the throughput from Canada to the United States and back and forth by 30%.
0: 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Tony Cuthbert and I were broadcasting from Reno, Nevada not too long ago, and there are evacuation orders in place for thousands at this hour in Reno. Fast-moving wildfire threatens the northern part of the city, and so 42,000 people have been ordered out. It's called the Hawk Fire, and it's burned 15,000 acres since Saturday. It is hard to believe things like this take place in the modern era, but they do. Freedom 250 Grand Prix rolled through the streets of Washington, D.C. on Sunday, and President Trump was there to wave the green flag and start the big race. And, well, the transportation secretary handled the checkered flag. That is a means of transportation, I guess, a car race. 147 laps all around the National Mall there. And, of course, some people were griping that the installations and some of the museums had to protect themselves from the vibration and the noise of the car. You're just going to have that. You're just going to have people who are looking for anything to complain. But you have to admit, it was probably sort of cool to see race cars from around Washington, D.C. Especially cool for Kyle Kirkwood, who was the winner. Congressman, former Senate candidate now, Mike Rogers, Republican for the U.S. Senate seat in Michigan, says the state ought to enact a one-year moratorium on data centers. And he says he doesn't support a federal ban on them, but he thinks Michigan needs stronger guardrails to protect community control and utility price hikes, and also protect the water and, guard against any pay-to-play schemes. On the other side, Democrat U.S. Senate nominee Dr. Abdul Sayed says data centers costs can't be paid to the ratepayers, and penalties need to be set up if they don't create the jobs they promise. So they're kind of on the same page on this, it seems like, in a sense. Rogers says El Sayed's proposal gives power to the Michigan Public Service Commission, and they regulate utilities in the state of Michigan. And speaking of such, gas prices are down now 11 cents from last week. Usually they start to go up right around the Labor Day holiday. Still 85 cents more than last year, for what it's worth. A 15-gallon tank costs $62 to fill up. Ann Arbor has the highest. Flint has the lowest. And I don't know about you, but I try to go to the gas station before it gets too low, because I don't like to pay a big bunch of money. Like, I start to get weary when it gets to three quarters. Oh, God, a 29-year-old Gaylord man was shot and killed by police in Otsego County Saturday. He led them on a chase. They tried to pull him over at 1:30 in the morning, but he fled, and then his vehicle hit a patrol car from the Michigan State Police and a tree, and so he was shot after the crash. The deputy that shot him was not injured. Preliminary exam for Phoebe Dune will start January 13th. Well, there's something to look forward to. She's the lady with the very expensive coffee maker. And it doesn't really matter, but the Lions defeated the Commanders in preseason play. We also have the first case of human West Nile virus in Kent County. There's something to worry about a little bit. And we have drought conditions, too. In the state of Michigan right now, in West Michigan, abnormally dry conditions, for what it's worth. Spider-Man, the big movie at the box office this weekend. Thank you for listening to this broadcast. It's Michael Patrick Shields through the AT&T microphones.

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6: Tony Cuthbert, I went to the Los Doyers Dodgers versus the Pirates on Saturday with my son Harrison, and we were at Chavez Ravine, and Sunday I'll be at Comerica Park for the Dodgers and the Tigers, but we were making our way. It was Shohei Ohtani bobblehead day, so every seat that wasn't in the blazing sun was full.
7: Mm-hmm.
6: And so as we're making our way in, he says, oh, look at that. You want to get one of those frozen drinks? And they had frozen lemonade watermelon with vodka.
7: Uh-huh.
6: And it came in a hand that looked like a number one, like a plastic number one Dodgers. And the other one looked like a little cooler.
7: Oh, sweet. A mini cooler type thing.
6: Yeah. And so we ordered the two of them, and they came, and the bill was $90. These things were like $40 each.
7: Jeez.
6: And of course, now it's all poured and it's right in front of me, and I'm like, oh.
7: Ouch.
6: Can you imagine that?
7: What did you do with the mini cooler at that point? Is it like in a china cabinet? I mean, this thing has to be a prized possession at this point. I mean, my goodness.
6: $38 to $45 for a frozen drink. Good Lord. Man, that's a lot of... I mean, this is not fine champagne or something. This is, you know, whatever it was. Anyhow, that was sort of funny. And then the next morning, I watched the Dutch Grand Prix for the last time and the dunes I learned there. It looked like a fun track, and I tried it on the simulator and shot myself out of the tournament for the day because I got all sweaty and nauseous. But it was Lando Norris with the win, and you've got the rest of the sports.
7: Yeah, the announcers kept saying this is like driving on a roller coaster, basically, is what you're doing on that track.
6: Fun.
7: It was super cool to watch. And yeah, like you mentioned, it was Lando Norris, Kimi Antonelli, and George Russell. Your top three now to baseball, the Tigers. Oh boy, they got swept in Kansas City. Not a good showing, of course. 11-7 was the final yesterday. This is going to be an interesting week. I'm not going to say big anymore because the team is well out of playoff contention at this point in time, and they bring in the Dodgers over the weekend, and it's like the Dodgers are putting out their rotation for a playoff game on Friday.

0: Tarek Skubal will get the start against his former team Saturday. Blake Snell's on the mound. Sunday's undecided. Maybe Yamamoto finds his way to downtown Detroit. Nice. And that's brought to you by Dean Transportation.
1: Skubal let up three in the first on Saturday. I'm like, wow, but he ended up getting the win. Perfect the rest of the way. MPS through the AT&T microphone.
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0: I'm Nick Rudy with your local news. The family of two victims in last week's Misaukee County shooting says 13-year-old Bella Everett is out of intensive care and walking again after being shot four times. Her grandfather calls her recovery a miracle and says she's already asking when she can return to school. Bella's mother, Amanda Everett, and 16-year-old brother Eric Thomas were killed in the August 14th shootings. A memorial visitation for Amanda and Eric is set for Thursday from 4 to 6 at Peterson Funeral and Cremation Services in Cadillac. Traverse City's Downtown Development Authority is spending up to $20,000 to improve two-way traffic on State Street. Consultants will study changes at the State and Union and State and Cass intersections, including upgraded signals and possible turn lanes to reduce backups. Other options include new crosswalks, bike lanes, and changes to parking. The DDA hopes to present recommendations by October or November. Traverse City leaders are testing a new way to slow traffic on Peninsula Drive near Bryant Park. Speed tables, raised sections with gradual ramps and a flat surface, have been installed on a trial basis. City officials will monitor traffic speeds and conditions during the test, with the speed tables scheduled to be removed before winter. Elk Rapids is adding a new service for residents looking to cut down on food waste. The Elk Rapids Recycling Center will soon open a composting station where anyone can drop off household food scraps, including fruit and vegetable waste. The service is expected to begin within the next few weeks at the center on Herman Road. Users will need food scraps and a device to scan a QR code for payment. In sports, the Tigers were swept by the Kansas City Royals, losing 11-7 yesterday. They'll return home for a tough homestand as they fight to stay in the mix for the final playoff spot. The American League leading Tampa Bay Rays and then the LA Dodgers come to town, with Tarek Skubal expected to pitch against his old team. First pitch against Tampa is tonight at 6:40. Today, mostly cloudy, a high near 68, northwest winds gusting up to 25 miles per hour. Tonight, partly cloudy and chilly, a low around 48. Tomorrow, mostly sunny and warmer, a high near 78, and showers and thunderstorms are likely on Wednesday. That's your weather forecast. I'm Nick Rudy for 102.3 and 103.3 FM, 1270 AM Triple Talk, WMKT.
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2: Hello, America. Welcome to the Glenn Beck Program. I took my family on kind of a fact-finding mission, a tour of history, to teach them the things that I think they need to learn. I'm going to share some of those things, but I got to tell you, I spent a week in Europe and a week in the Middle East, and I just can't. I mean, I just miss the call to prayer. It's not creepy or anything, but if one could just live in Dearborn or a city near you coming soon. We'll talk about Huey Long and what the president or vice president said about Huey Long. I've got some documents here from Huey Long that I think you need to know the context of Huey Long. Also, we are at Economic D-Day for Iran. I'll explain what that means. I think we have won the war. Are we about to lose the peace? If this isn't held strongly, if the president somehow or another doesn't do what he's saying he's going to do, which I think he's going to, but if we don't hold tight to these economic sanctions, we could lose. And I'll explain.

0: with it. That's why the International Fellowship of Christians and Jews is so important. 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
1: Coming up later this week, Glenn's exclusive interview with President Trump on Iran, the economy, and so much more. You don't want to miss a moment of the Glenn Beck Program.
2: I'm Taylor Riggs, and this is the Fox Business Report.
3: Interest rates have moderated this morning. Long-term Treasury yields are lower after CNBC reported the Treasury Department could use its general account to buy government bonds and stabilize the bond market. Also, crude oil prices have moderated. The U.S. is expected to step up economic pressure on Iran. Brent crude at $93. U.S. oil, West Texas Intermediate, is at $85 a barrel. The U.S. imposed new tariffs on Canada over the weekend. Canada's planning to retaliate with its own tariffs after Labor Day. The U.S. says Canada retaliated against the national security tariffs on autos and says Canadian provinces have restricted sales of U.S. beverages in response to the U.S. emergency tariffs. U.S. distillers oppose the new tariffs. That's your Fox Business Report. I'm Jenny Cosolda. 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
6: 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I'm Nick Rudy with your local news. The family of two victims in last week's Misaukee County shooting says 13-year-old Bella Everett is out of intensive care and walking again after being shot four times. Her grandfather calls her recovery a miracle and says she's already asking when she can return to school. Bella's mother, Amanda Everett, and 16-year-old brother Eric Thomas were killed in the August 14th shootings. A memorial visitation for Amanda and Eric is set for Thursday from 4 to 6 at Peterson Funeral and Cremation Services in Cadillac. An 18-year-old man is facing an attempted murder charge after Michigan State Police say he stabbed another 18-year-old man following a verbal altercation in Moran Township. The victim was treated locally before being transferred to McLaren Northern Michigan Hospital in Petoskey. The suspect is being held in the Mackinac County Jail pending arraignment. His name has not yet been released. The investigation is ongoing. A 29-year-old Gaylord man is dead following an officer-involved shooting in Dover Township early Saturday. Michigan State Police say the incident began when the man fled a traffic stop on South Otsego Avenue. A pursuit ended near Spar and Wilkinson Roads when he struck a Michigan State Police patrol car and crashed into a tree. Police say the shooting happened after the crash. The man died at the scene. The Otsego County Sheriff's deputy was not injured, and the state police are investigating the incident. Mesick Pharmacy is expanding healthcare access in the community with a new doctor's office being built behind the pharmacy. The clinic will have a lab, two exam rooms, and a nurse practitioner, with construction expected to wrap up by the end of September. The clinic is expected to begin seeing patients in mid-October. The pharmacy itself is also being renovated and will offer curbside pickup only from September 1st through the 26th. In sports, the Tigers were swept by the Kansas City Royals, losing 11-7 yesterday. They'll return home for a tough homestand as they fight to stay in the mix for the final playoff spot. The American League leading Tampa Bay Rays and then the LA Dodgers come to town, with Tarek Skubal expected to pitch against his old team. First pitch against Tampa is tonight at 6:40. Today, mostly cloudy, a high near 60.

0: 68. Northwest winds gusting up to 25 miles per hour. Tonight, partly cloudy and chilly, a low around 48. Tomorrow, mostly sunny and warmer, a high near 78. And showers and thunderstorms are likely on Wednesday. That's your weather forecast. I'm Nick Rudy for 102.3 and 103.3 FM, 1270 AM Triple Talk, WMKT.
1: News. I'm Therese Crowley. President Trump posting in all caps, Iran is completely collapsing. Treasury Secretary Bessent launching Economic D-Day, which he calls the single greatest financial offensive ever marshaled against an adversary. Final prosecution rebuttal witnesses in the nurse Lindsay Clancy trial after the defense testimony that she was frankly psychotic when she killed her three children. A human-caused wildfire raging near Reno, the Hawk Fire. 40,000 people evacuated. It'll take a month for crews to dismantle the America 250 Grand Prix street track around D.C. American winner Kyle Kirkwood dominated the track, telling Fox.
2: We would love to come back, if I'm being honest, because I think this was the best street course race I've ever been a part of. The event has a whole 100,000 people here on a raffle, free tickets for everybody.
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0: it was Sir Edward Coke that wrote it down, that the house is the house of every man is his fortress and his castle. And it's a rule about what the government may not do at your door. 160 years later, William Pitts stands up in Parliament against a tax that would let them excise men, you know, walking into private homes. And it comes to us. The poorest man may in his cottage bid defiance to all the forces of the crown. It may be frail. Its roof may shake. The wind may blow through it. The storm may enter. The rain may enter. But the King of England cannot enter. That's castle doctrine. Okay? Frail little house that a king can't walk into. Now, here's Huey Long's castle. And this is in his campaign song that he wrote himself. Every man a king, with castles and clothing and food for all belongs to you. Okay, same word, castle, opposite doctrine. JD, which were you doing? Pitt's castle is one the king cannot enter. Long's castle is the one the king hands out. One is a wall against government. The other is a gift from the government. And anything the government gives you, the government sets terms on and eventually walks into because it never really left. Which one was it? That's the question that J.D. Vance needs to answer. Back in just a minute. Okay, let me tell you about our sponsor this half hour. Identity theft has to be one of the rudest crimes ever invented. Somebody pretends to be you, opens accounts, and you're in with your information, makes, you know, has a wonderful time, you know, making a mess of things, and then just leaves. The next bit of chaos is who gets to clean up the mess. How do you clean up the mess? Okay, you have to make the phone calls. You get to explain that you didn't do those things. 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
2: Please be aware, our area waters have tested positive for invasive species. Zebra mussels damage equipment, destroy aquatic food webs, and cause injuries like cuts on feet. Zebra mussels attach to underwater surfaces and reproduce rapidly. Always remember to clean, drain, and dry boats and any gear used out on the water. 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
1: Michigan State Representative David Martin is among those who are working to sort out funding shortfalls for state-managed outdoor recreation, particularly hunting and fishing.
0: Taxes, you know, income tax or something, we'll have to see how that works out. But we do need a different model than just pure hunting and fishing and put it on the backs of the declining number of hunters and fishermen that are out there.
1: Martin telling us there's just too much at stake to leave things to chance.
0: Pure Michigan is our outdoors, our lakes and streams, our woods, the available hunting and bird watching that we have. All these fabulous things are outdoors.
1: Martin is one of the state lawmakers involved in the recent plan to cover Department of Natural Resources waterfowl hunting program cuts after getting an overall budget increase. A lot of questions, Martin says, not enough answers yet. We've linked to information on this at alloutdoorsupdate.com. I'm Jim Mishler.
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4: 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We're going to hold a Democrat presidential primary on February 22nd, the very first state in the Midwest.
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7: So there's some great comments from insiders. Glenn, part of the problem is that people are tired. 100% right. Not saying it's right or wrong. I'm just saying people I talk to say they voted for Trump because they wanted things to get better. And they didn't mean long-term better. They meant immediately better. Okay, that's... Yes, I agree with you, but that's where we all have to come in and talk to our friends and saying short-term better is not better. Jolson says, we're so swamped in luxury and money and entertainment, nobody is noticing that capitalism has been killed off. It has not been killed off, but it is very close. And let me give you this one more paragraph from this letter from Huey Long, 1933. He says, you know, my purpose is to break up the swollen fortunes of America, spread the wealth among all people. Last year, I first offered my resolution to limit fortunes. It was looked upon as alarming. Very few senators declared in favor of it. This year, I tried it again. Our number in favor of it more than tripled. It's an uphill fight, but now I can see every thinking man sees it is bound to win if there's a country left here very long. What he's saying is the trouble is getting worse and worse. People will flock to this because this will be immediate relief. Danger, warning, warning, warning.
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0: described Instagram's approach to children under 13 as a don't ask, don't tell environment. I'm Gianna Gelosi. This is Fox News.
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4: Triple Talk, WMKT weather forecast.
5: Today, mostly sunny, highs around 73. Tonight, partly cloudy with a low near 48. Tomorrow, mostly sunny and warmer with a high around 80. Wednesday brings a chance of showers with thunderstorms possible in the afternoon and a high near 77. Thursday, mostly sunny, highs around 77. That is a look at your forecast on Triple Talk 102.3 and 103.3 FM, 1270 AM, WMKT.
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1: 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I'm Nick Rudy with your local news. An 18-year-old man is facing an attempted murder charge after Michigan State Police say he stabbed another 18-year-old man following a verbal altercation in Moran Township. The victim was treated locally before being transferred to McLaren Northern Michigan Hospital in Petoskey. The suspect is being held in the Mackinac County Jail pending arraignment. His name has not yet been released. The investigation is ongoing. A 29-year-old Gaylord man is dead following an officer-involved shooting in Dover Township early Saturday. Michigan State Police say the incident began when the man fled a traffic stop on South Otsego Avenue. A pursuit ended near Spar and Wilkinson Roads when he struck a Michigan State Police patrol car and crashed into a tree. Police say the shooting happened after the crash. The man died at the scene. The Otsego County Sheriff's deputy was not injured, and the state police are investigating the incident. Michigan's OK to Say school safety hotline received more than 10,000 tips last year, the second highest total in the program's history. As students return to school, Michigan State Police are reminding families the confidential service is available to report threats, mental health concerns, substance use, or other activity that could affect students or schools. Tips can be submitted by students, parents, or teachers through phone, text, email, or an app. State police say if something doesn't feel right, speak up, even if you're not sure it's serious. An 18-year-old man is facing an attempted murder charge after Michigan State Police say he stabbed another 18-year-old man following a verbal altercation in Moran Township. The victim was treated locally before being transferred to McLaren Northern Michigan Hospital in Petoskey. The suspect is being held in the Mackinac County Jail pending arraignment. His name has not yet been released. The investigation is ongoing. That's your local news update on Triple Talk WMKT.
2: I'm Susan Lee, and this is the Fox Business Report.
3: The U.S. imposed new tariffs on Canada over the weekend. Canada plans to retaliate with tariffs on the U.S. September 8th. And now President Trump has posted on Truth Social the U.S. will also raise tariffs on imports of cars, trucks, and auto parts from Canada to 50% on January 1st, following the breakdown in trade negotiations last week. GM and Ford shares are lower. Treasury Secretary Scott Bessent is expected today to outline plans for an economic D-Day on Iran. Crude oil prices have moderated on the news, but are still elevated. There's some optimism about the Jersey Mike's sandwich chain this morning. Analyst Brian Vaccaro at Raymond James says new flavor profiles are continuing to bring in new customers. That's your Fox Business Report. I'm Ginny Coselda. 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
6: Fox News, I'm Therese Crowley. Final prosecution rebuttal witnesses in the Lindsey Clancy trial. Defense testimony that she was clearly psychotic when she killed her three children. That preceded it. Fox's Nate Foy in Plymouth.
7: The witness taking the stand will continue from Friday, and it's Dr. Avram Mack, a forensic psychiatrist, who testified on Friday that he believes that Lindsey Clancy was not suffering from postpartum psychosis and that she knew the difference between right and wrong.
6: President Trump posted in all caps, Iran is completely collapsing. Treasury Secretary Bessent launching economic D-Day. And Ukraine President Zelensky says there'll be talks with Russia amid Russian attacks on the Black Sea. Prince Harry and Meghan Markle's role in returning to Britain from California now being described as private royals plus private citizens with some royal appearances. 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
9: Today, mostly sunny, highs around 73. Tonight, partly cloudy with a low near 48. Tomorrow, mostly sunny and warmer with a high around 80. Wednesday brings a chance of showers with thunderstorms possible in the afternoon and a high near 77.

Thursday, mostly sunny, highs around 77. 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
11: Please be aware, our area waters have tested positive for invasive species. Zebra mussels damage equipment, destroy aquatic food webs, and cause injuries like cuts on feet. 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
9: Michigan State Representative David Martin is among those who are working to sort out funding shortfalls for state-managed outdoor recreation, particularly hunting and fishing.
10: Taxes, you know, income tax or something, we'll have to see how that works out. But we do need a different model than just pure hunting and fishing and put it on the backs of the declining number of hunters and fishermen that are out there.
9: Martin telling us there's just too much at stake to leave things to chance.
10: Pure Michigan is our outdoors, our lakes and streams, our woods, the available hunting and bird watching that we have. All these fabulous things are outdoors.
9: Martin is one of the state lawmakers involved in the recent plan to cover Department of Natural Resources waterfowl hunting program cuts after getting an overall budget increase. A lot of questions, Martin says, not enough answers yet. We've linked to information on this at alloutdoorsupdate.com. I'm Jim Mishler.
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0: weather forecast.
1: Today, mostly sunny, highs around 73. Tonight, partly cloudy with a low near 48. Tomorrow, mostly sunny and warmer with a high around 80. Wednesday brings a chance of showers with thunderstorms possible in the afternoon and a high near 77. Thursday, mostly sunny, highs around 77. That is a look at your forecast on Triple Talk 102.3 and 103.3 FM, 1270 AM, WMKT.
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0: thing. So that's great. I thought it was a wonderful celebration of America. It was really neat to see the cars go so fast. And I saw one video that a reporter captured. Emily Miller is her name. She's great. And she captured everything on her phone. She just pointed her cell phone at the course to try and capture the images of the cars going by. Here's the problem. The cars are moving so quickly, her frame rate, I kid you not, her frame rate can't keep up with the vehicles. So she's pointing the camera directly at the course, and all you see is the blink of the top of a roof, and the car's gone. There's no passage through the frame. You don't see the car moving through the frame. That's how fast these cars were going. Super awesome. Super awesome. I wish I could have been there. Jim texted me yesterday, and he goes, "You got the race?" And I said, "No, I'm pulling weeds, but it seems awesome." I did watch the race after I got done pulling weeds. I watched the race and I loved it. More ahead on The Vince Show.
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0: And she comes to work every single day and she fights for the great people of Maine. And
1: all right. So, look, he's making a case for why we need to send Susan Collins. Susan Collins has always been one of the more difficult situations for Republicans because, like, what's the alternative? I mean, you can end up with another left winger out of Maine, or you get Susan Collins and you get a handful of votes where you've got somebody on the right side out of that state. She calls herself a Republican, but she frustrates the hell out of you, doesn't she? She really frustrates me as well. But this is the right play. What are your options? Go with her. You've got to go with her in the United States Senate. In fact, in terms of the composition of the Senate, which if we can improve it, we're off to the races. You know, for things like what was that thing again? Oh, the Save America Act. We need to get that passed in, for election integrity, clearly. And Vice President Vance was just asked about this very subject. You know, I get this all the time. We get a lot of comments on my Rumble feed over on my podcast, rumble.com/Vince. We get all sorts of email in, social media messaging. And as much as people love J.D. Vance, and they do, they often ask, Vince, what can J.D. do in the Senate? He's the president of the United States Senate, in addition to simply being the vice president of the United States by virtue of you electing him. What about being the president of the Senate? Is he able to do anything to force this issue through and get it across the finish line? Well, it's a wonderful question. And the vice president was just asked this very question, and he gave, I think, a great answer. We've got the details coming up here from the vice president of the United States on what is possible, what he can achieve. And trust me, he's been spending a lot of time thinking about it. We've got the details on that and a lot more to get to. We have a very busy Vince show today. Stay with me. A mighty second hour coming up on the program.
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7: A record to run on. Lisa Brady, Fox News. That's what Vice President J.D. Vance is pitching to midterm voters.
0: In just 18 months, we have seen an industrial renaissance all across the United States of America.
7: Visiting a manufacturing facility in Maine and aiming to counter Democrat messaging on affordability.
0: Our vision of America is that we want businesses and workers investing in their communities, investing in their homelands, and thriving together.
7: Vance also warning what's

0: that in the Middle East before, haven't we? Small arms fire, IEDs, not just some big sophisticated military, but instead very disruptive, small-scale terrorism that can have a big impact on global shipping, for instance. So the president trying to stop all of that nonsense. But just in terms of the military consequences for Iran, they've been immense. Their nuclear program has been set back years. It is buried a skyscraper underground. These are not small achievements. These are big, big achievements when it comes to stopping Iran's lunatic stampede towards a nuclear weapon. But the president wants to end it once and for all. His position is, I don't ever want you getting a nuclear weapon. We need to guarantee that that doesn't occur. And so now you have some of these Iranian leaders doing a bit of an uncle routine, crying uncle, saying, oh, please, I want to get out of this. We just need a face-saving exercise. And the Trump administration, President Trump and Secretary Bessent today specifically, they realize that this is a pivotal moment. So they're not making an announcement like this by accident. In other words, like in the midst of all of this, as Iran is saying, please let us out of this. The fact that President Trump and Secretary Bessent are tightening the screws today is a clear sign that they believe that this leverage needs to come into use now. Now, because they think they can shake something meaningful free. Breaking news this hour, as Scott Bessent announces all of this. We'll keep our eyes on it. I think he's got some answer to a couple of press questions, too. There's a lot to get to. All ahead on The Vince Show.
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0: their use lightly. So we believe that a warning shot and a level set of expectations is appropriate. And if people do not want to meet our expectations, then we expect, and they should expect, that they should will leave the dollar system. Okay, thank you all.
1: There he goes, and then he walks away from the lectern. But a good answer there. So he's basically like, look, we're giving you the final warning, last call here. Stop dealing with Iran. Stop these backroom deals. We know how the money's flowing. We've identified every source of revenue. We're gonna put the last squeeze on this chokehold. And if you're a country that wants to keep sending money to Iran, you are going to be part of that chokehold. The message is out. It's clear. And there's Scott Bessin with that today. Again, it sounds, you can't help but think that this means that they feel like this is the moment they need to pursue maximum leverage here as an economic matter. President Trump has been overwhelmingly clear. He's not interested in a ground invasion of Iran, deploying troops into the country or anything like that. His view is that the economic sanctions and the blockade has worked. And it's true. You know, if you go back to the memorandum of understanding, what got those guys to the table in the first place? How did we get the Iranians to sit at a table with J.D. Vance? It was the economic sanctions more than anything. It was the crippling of the Iranian economy more than anything that the Trump administration believes actually got those guys to the table to negotiate. So if they're going to shake something free, it's going to be through these types of punishing sanctions, including on countries who are still trying to do business with Iran at this late date. Yeah, that's not going to happen anymore. Scott Bessin with a big announcement today. Also, the president of the United States this weekend announcing he's slapping Canada with those tariffs. They thought it was down to the wire, wasn't it? Going into the weekend, Canada was trying to generate some sort of deal to evade these tariffs, not have them. And then last second, Friday, the president said, to hell with them. Hit them with the tariffs. They're not acting in good faith. Got the details on that and a lot more to get to on The Vince Show.
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3: The major averages are mixed in afternoon trading to kick off a pivotal week with NVIDIA's earnings release after the bell on Wednesday. Also on Wednesday, the Fed's preferred inflation gauge will be released, and Fed Chair Kevin Warsh will deliver a speech at Jackson Hole on Friday. A retreat in oil prices

0: grateful to be American. You know, we get all this stuff about it, like, oh, Somalia is so terrible and she's a refugee here. Okay, well, then wouldn't you be the most enthusiastic and pro-America person ever? Like, America, how wonderful they are. Instead, she's a part of this gang of lunatics that's trying to destroy the country. Have you noticed that? And she's just a part of, you know, Operation Advanced Socialism. That's Ilhan Omar. It's like, you know what? How about you leave? How about you leave? You're totally ungrateful. So just go. Go somewhere that you actually like. You seem miserable here. I'm just doing this for your mental health. Just get out of here. Take care of yourself, woman. And stop wrecking everything here. I got a lot more to get to. All ahead on The Vince Show.
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0: They could be. Just imagine what a great win that would be for them if they stood up for women. If they said, we're here to stand with women. Yeah, of course. The WNBA is a women's league by design. The whole reason we have a sex-segregated league is for fairness. We don't let men play in women's sports. And sensing the fact that the WNBA is too cowardly, too weak to say the truth out loud, we've seen, in addition to Sophie Cunningham, a couple of guys who have stepped up, professional basketball players, men, who have stepped up and have said, I tell you what, I'm going to play in the WNBA. I'm announcing my eligibility for the WNBA draft going into the next season. So you're going to have to take me because I'm calling myself a woman now. And among those is Inez Kanter-Freedom. And he just made an appearance yesterday in Chicago at a Chicago game. It's Indiana versus Chicago. The game is underway. Inez Kanter-Freedom is seated courtside doing nothing but watching the game. And I mean it. He was doing nothing but watching the game and wearing a T-shirt that said, woman, noun, adult human female. That's the extent of how he disrupted the game. Total chaos broke out. More details on that and so much more ahead on The Vince Show.
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9: They're calling it Operation Economic Outcast. On Lisa Brady, Fox News. Treasury Secretary Scott Bessent just outlining new sanctions on Iran and secondary sanctions on countries and entities that aid the regime.
10: Every country has a defined timeline to shut down activities we have identified. If they do not take action, we will do so unilaterally through Treasury authorities.
9: Using money laundering as an example of help for Iran that has to stop.
10: Any entity that facilitates money laundering on behalf of Iran will be removed from the U.S. dollar system. The clock just started ticking.
9: He says President Trump is calling world leaders as part of a level setting of expectations with countries that may be impacted. Bessent declining to say which countries or to confirm timelines, but he's signaling U.S. patience is limited and that no one is above the reach of sanctions. Iran has already warned of seismic retaliation for the economic isolation campaign. Earlier, Iran's currency hit a record low. Vice President J.D. Vance says he thought the U.S. and Canada had a deal on trade, but that Canada made last-minute demands he calls unreasonable, and that the U.S. just wants a fair deal.
11: If you look at the amount of tariffs that have been applied, not just on Maine, but on a lot of our northern states that are doing cross-border trade with Canada, Canada and

0: calling them trash, I would like to see if you can even criticize those regimes. You and your family members would be thrown in jail, tortured to death, raped. People have no idea how lucky and blessed they are to be in a country like America. I'm not saying America is perfect, but trust me, you don't want to see the other side. That guy has his head on right. That guy has his head on. Inez Kanter Freedom. He changed his name to Freedom. That's how much he loves the country. And now he's standing up for women. And I think it's marvelous. And it's so ludicrous. You know, the league threw him out. They threw him out of the, well, whoever made that decision, threw him out. And then you would think, like, hey, maybe Caitlin Clark's coach could stand up for Inez Kanter Freedom. Maybe she would be on his side. Well, you would be sorely mistaken if you think that the coach for Indiana would stand up on the side of women, because she saw no evidence of that yet. In fact, she just attacked Inez Kanter Freedom for his for wearing a T-shirt. Did I get that right? Yeah, for wearing a T-shirt. I've got more ahead. All ahead on The Vince Show.
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1: Vince.

0: What are you saying? That we should ignore her? That she's just a sideshow? What are you saying? This is insanity. And no question, I said it at the top. I get it. Like, if anything, the drama does serve to draw some more eyeballs. Like, people are finally kind of talking about the WNBA, but for all the wrong reasons. Just imagine if they were standing up for women. Boy, what an amazing, you know how amazing it would be? If the WNBA would come out as the fiercest advocate in professional sports for the defense of women. Could you imagine if they did that today? Do you know how good this could be for that league? Do you know how many parents who are trying to raise their children right in this world would turn their televisions to a WNBA game to show their daughters what professional play and basketball should look like? Do you know? Like, this whole thing, like, you can do the sideshow if you want, which is what they're doing. They're doing, you know, scandal and nonsense and whatever. Or you could go the distance, baby. You could be truly great. And it starts with telling the truth. That would be good. That would be good for all of us. Just a good lesson there. Don't nod along to the lies. More ahead on The Vince Show.
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5: So you started commercially kind of an interesting time here in Northern Michigan with some, I don't know if natural disasters is the best way to phrase it, but some unique weather events over the past couple of years. Heavy snowfall this season, the ice storm last year, some flooding. Has any of that impacted your operations?
6: Yeah. 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
7: I'm Maria Bartiromo, and this is the Fox Business Report. Stocks are mixed in afternoon trading amid continued tech weakness as Iran tensions rattle markets in a high-stakes week. Treasury Secretary Scott Bessent outlining plans to inflict an economic D-Day on Iran, saying no one, including China, is above the reach of U.S. sanctions. This week, investors await the key PCE inflation report, along with NVIDIA's earnings release after the bell on Wednesday, which will test the AI trade. Capping the week will be Fed Chair Kevin Warsh's speech at the Jackson Hole Economic Symposium. And the U.S. has imposed 50% tariffs on some Canadian goods, with President Trump threatening 50% tariffs on Canadian autos at the beginning of January. And the Federal Trade Commission has reached a settlement with Zillow and Redfin, resolving claims that the companies work together to reduce marketplace competition. That's your Fox Business Report. I'm Hillary Barsky, invested in you.
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12: A warning to other nations. Lisa Brady, Fox News, as the Trump administration rolls out new sanctions intended to isolate Iran's economy.
13: All countries, companies, and financial institutions with links to Iran are on the clock.
14: An economic engagement of any kind with this murderous regime will expose those responsible to the full reach of American power.
13: Treasury Secretary Scott Bessin says those consequences could include secondary sanctions and isolation from the U.S. economy.
14: No nation should expect to enjoy the rewards of our system while helping those who seek to destroy it.
13: Bessin did not publicly share timelines or deadlines for U.S. partners to cut ties with Iran.
12: Fox's Jared Halpern at the White House. China, Turkey, and the United Arab Emirates are among Iran's largest trading partners. Hardline Iranian officials say any country's support for the new sanctions will be considered an act of war.
15: The secretary of Iran's National Security Council saying today, quote, if the economic war continues, not a single drop of oil will be exported, neither through the Strait of Hormuz nor from anywhere in the Persian Gulf.
12: Fox's Jonathan Hunt in Tel Aviv. This is a trade dispute with Canada. Deepens with each side blaming the other for a breakdown in talks. Canada's prime minister warning of retaliation as President Trump threatens another increase in tariffs beginning in January after a 50% hike on a variety of Canadian goods that already kicked in. President Trump turning attention to school choice.
16: And we want every parent to have the power to send their child to a high-quality school that shares their values. It's so important.
12: Holding a Rose Garden event to highlight progress made during his second term, including a tax credit aimed at expanding school choice passed by Republicans in Congress as part of a larger bill last year. 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
17: Shit, here it comes.
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1: While it won't make a direct hit, it's still expected to bring heavy rain, flooding, and damaging winds. Moki comes just days after Hurricane Lala brushed by the Hawaiian Islands, dumping feet of rain. The Aloha State could see major rainfall through Monday.
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2: Triple Talk, WMKT weather forecast.
3: Still cloudy in areas this afternoon with peaking sunshine and temperatures in the low 70s as our high today. We do drop to a low in the 50s tonight with some clouds sticking around. Although we have clouds tomorrow, it'll still be partly sunny with a high in the low 80s for Tuesday. Maybe some light rain late in Tuesday night, but Wednesday should still be partly sunny with pop-up showers and a high near 79. That's your forecast on 102.3, 103.3 FM, 1270 AM, Triple Talk, WMKT.

0: to the hopes of a boy, to his dreams of playing soccer, to the hands of a surgeon, the long recovery, until one day, the joy of finally being part of the team. 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
5: Welcome back, America. I'm Hugh Hewitt. Coming up, I'm going to give you my opinion of the toxic waste dump that is the Cleveland Browns media reputation today and their fan base's smoldering volcanic reaction at what they did. But it's not a sports talk show. This is really about how does an organization make such a bad decision, and the answer is applicable to every organization everywhere. It's when you close yourself off from inputs and you just decide you're smarter than everybody and you're not going to care about what anyone thinks, and you press forward on your, quote, plan. And, you know, you can get away with it in sports if you own the team, and it's the NFL because you're buoyed along by 31 other franchises. But they're going to try and sell seat licenses in Cleveland next month for a new stadium that's 2 years down the road. I don't know what they're thinking. Meanwhile, I want to play for you the last bit of Scott Bessent at the Treasury press conference today about the effort to collapse Iran's economy, cut number 26.
6: This is a sustained campaign to collapse every last option for Iran. Let there be no ambiguity as to the position of the United States. An economic engagement of any kind with this murderous regime will expose those responsible to the full reach of American power. For decades, this regime has drawn strength from a calculus that regards Iranian retaliation as certain and American enforcement as negotiable. Under President Trump, that era is over. To the ordinary soldiers supporting this regime, as more and more of your paychecks stop or are supposedly just delayed, ask whether your commanders are leading your country to triumph or to ruin. And recall that the Berlin Wall fell when ordinary soldiers decided not to shoot at their own people. And to those who enable Tehran, do not discount the cost of testing Washington's resolve. No nation should expect to enjoy the rewards of our system while helping those who seek to destroy it. It is now a time for world leaders to make a decision between prosperity and isolation, peace and terror, America and Iran. The campaign we begin today will gather force with every day that follows, and it will not end until this regime stands alone.
5: The Iranian rial, which is their basic currency, fell below $2 million to $1 today. 2 million rials to $1. I believe it was 2,033,000 rials.

0: to a dollar. It's going to continue to plummet. And maximum sanctions plus the blockade plus secondary sanctions on anyone doing business with Iran, the regime is in desperate, desperate situation. I'll talk about it with Senator Tom Cotton, chairman of the Senate Intelligence Committee, next hour. And yes, I'm going to get to the Browns. Don't go anywhere, America. I'm Duke Hewitt.
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6: Economic asphyxiation. I'm Lisa Brady, Fox News. That's how the U.S. Treasury Secretary describes the next move against Iran.
7: We are launching an economic onslaught against Iran's financial connections around the globe.
6: Secretary Scott Bessent says the clock is ticking for countries and entities to sever economic ties with Iran or face their own consequences, including possible secondary sanctions, adding that no one is above being held accountable.
8: But the big question here is, how does the U.S. get Russia and China on board? They are the critical nations in terms of supporting Iran. Russia, as it continues to prosecute its war in Ukraine, and China, as it continues to look towards Taiwan, both have vested interests in keeping the U.S. tied up with Iran.
6: Fox's Jonathan Hunt in Tel Aviv. The U.S. and Canada blaming each other for a breakdown in trade talks.
9: Treasury Secretary Scott Bessent says President Trump wants Canadian leaders to negotiate in good faith following a breakdown in talks last week.
10: They were offered quite a good deal last week. They chose to reject it.
9: Higher import taxes hit dozens of Canadian products over the weekend. Canada's Prime Minister Mark Carney says his government will respond dollar for dollar and says Canada will only return to the negotiating table when the U.S. has the right attitude.
11: We could not accept what the U.S. had offered, nor could we give what they asked.
9: Carney also says he intends to expand trade relationships with the EU and other partners.
6: Fox's Jared Halpern at the White House. The judge just denying a defense motion for a mistrial in the case against Lindsay Clancy, the Massachusetts mother charged with murder in the deaths of her three young children. The defense claims postpartum psychosis. Closing arguments are expected this week. A mixed finish on Wall Street. The Dow up 139 at the bell. 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
6: Family members are raising questions about the death of a flight attendant during a layover in

And after that year, I shared those tickets with a guy in California. Then I bought four on the 50 top row lakeside, under the awning, under that. And I've had them since 2001. But I've been a season ticket holder since 1999. It's been misery, absolute misery. They have had three playoff games. They've won one. They have never had a

0: everyone. 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

0: what Coach Monken did today and Andrew Berry encouraged and Jimmy Haslam allowed just tells me they don't know how to get. It's like a death spiral. I don't know what Cleveland did to the sports gods. I don't know. 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What do you think they're doing? Because it makes no sense. It's a terrible business decision. It's the kind of business decision that I have seen my clients make over the years when they wouldn't listen to outsiders who have some perspective, who are not caught up in their own mind game. Stay tuned.
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3: 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I have tried to live that idea, serving 30 years in the Army Reserve, 3 combat deployments, earning 2 Bronze Stars, and as Pennsylvania's treasurer, I fought waste and fraud and returned more than $1 billion to hardworking families. Now I'm running for governor of Pennsylvania. 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We cannot allow the birthplace of American liberty to fall into the angry and destructive hands of the socialists. So I'm asking you, not just in Pennsylvania, but across this country, help me win this race. 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
9: There's one man on this earth who really, truly gets it.
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0: I'm Stacey Garrity, and I'm running for governor of Pennsylvania. Pennsylvania's current governor, Josh Shapiro, and his Democrat Party have made a dangerous and catastrophic turn towards the failed and dangerous policies of radical socialism. Shapiro has proven he will not stand up against this movement that threatens to undo 250 years of freedom's progress and promise in America. There is no longer anything democratic about today's Democrat Party. Pennsylvania is the birthplace of American liberty, and it remains a keystone state in this fight today. This Commonwealth is where we declared our independence and where our Constitution was formed. The fate of America often hung in the balance many times here. 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
1: I told you so.

0: Northern Indiana Public Service Company, accusing management of failing to deliver adequate solutions. However, the governor is praising utility crews on the ground who've been working on repairs, including some from out of state. The mother of actress Hayden Panettiere is pushing back after she faced pushback following a recent post that appeared critical of her late daughter's life choices.
1: Hayden Panettiere's mom slams critics of how she's grieving her daughter's death. Leslie Vogel, in her first sit-down, told Good Morning America, "I would say to the haters out there, you don't have a right to tell me how I mourn the loss of my second child. That's my domain." The former soap actress also said she's still processing Panettiere's death, adding, "It will probably hit me later on." She recalled getting the call about the hero's actress's death, saying she was numb, adding, "I'm still not grasping that this is real. It doesn't feel real." The Nashville star died in Greenville, South Carolina, August 16th. She was 36 years old. Michelle Polino, Fox News.
0: A mixed day on Wall Street. The Dow gaining 140 points, but the NASDAQ dropping 200. I'm Lisa Brady, Fox News.
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3: Still cloudy in areas this afternoon with peaking sunshine and temperatures in the low 70s as our high today. We do drop to a low in the 50s tonight with some clouds sticking around. Although we have clouds tomorrow, it'll still be partly sunny with a high in the low 80s for Tuesday. Maybe some light rain late in Tuesday night, but Wednesday should still be partly sunny with pop-up showers and a high near 79. That's your forecast on 102.3, 103.3 FM, 1270 AM, Triple Talk, WMKT.
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Happy Monday. It is the final full week of August. September is approaching very, very quickly. It already feels like fall. Oh man, I can sense the impending doom that signals the pumpkin spice lattes are about to return and all of the women descending upon Starbucks, which is not too far from our studios here in Petoskey. The question is whether this weather will hold in this fall preview or will summer return. We'll take a look at your expanded forecast here to see which way it's going to go. We have partly cloudy skies tonight, dipping down to 48. It is going to be chilly tomorrow. Patchy fog early, mostly sunny, a high near 78. So it'll get back up to even warmer than it was today. Tomorrow night, showers possible, a low of about 57. A little bit back to normal for overtime temperatures. Wednesday will be rainy, showers and thunderstorms likely throughout the day, a high near 77. Showers can linger into Wednesday night before clearing out Thursday, which will look mostly sunny with a high near 74. So we're still seeing some of the summer temperatures here in northern Michigan, but it is getting noticeably chillier. You know, look, we still got a little bit of more time in August. We have early September, but I'll tell you what, I'm kind of putting a bow on the summer of 2026, and it was a mild summer, all things considered. I remember, you know, a couple summers ago, it would

hit 90, high 80s with regularity. I've been seeing a lot of 70-degree days here in northern Michigan. So, one, so much for global warming, but two, I love it. This has been a great summer so far, at least as far as the temperature is concerned. We have a lot to get to on the show today. It is every Monday with lots of local news to catch up on. We have a lot of conversations headed our way

0: man was shot and killed by police following a vehicle pursuit, and the dispute between Leland Township and Leland Lighthouse continues to get messier. We'll be joined by a member of the Rotary Club of Petoskey coming up on the show today, and we're going to be talking with two high school football broadcasters. One you know quite well, producer Austin, calls Petoskey Northman football with great frequency, and we're going to be joined by Tim Lewick, Kingsley Stags football. Always a fun conversation with him, so we have a lot to get to on the show, so we will head right in to WMKT's Market Watch. The Dow Jones gained 140 points, up to 53,417. The NASDAQ dropped 200 points, down to 25,980. The S&P 500 fell 21 points, dropping to 7,655. Bitcoin, another positive day, up $1,185. Is it ever going to look back? It's climbing and climbing and climbing, up to $78,973. I'll be interested in this run if it actually ever hits six figures again. I believe the peak that we reported on over the past couple of years was about 120. It was 120 or 125,000 for Bitcoin. I think it was 120. Blue chips, notable winners today. Not a lot on either end. We had Johnson & Johnson and Meta, notable losers. NVIDIA, Intel, Space Exploration Technology. They've been in the red more days than not recently. Chevron and Tesla. Biggest gain today, Expion 360 Inc. gained 80%. Biggest decline, First Breach Inc. dropped 48%. That has been WMKT's Market Watch. Well, you heard what we were talking about in local news. Lots of crimes between our update that we'll have for you on the Maasauke County shooting, what happened up near St. Ignace, what happened in Gaylord. Man, what is going on with Northern Michigan? Some of these crimes that have been happening do not sound very Northern Michigan-esque. I mean, I remember when I first started, of course, we've had our issues up here, but first started, it was a lot of drug stuff, and that's still going on. But man, These cases are, well, it's pretty high profile. The last, especially 2 years, it's quite unfortunate. So hopefully I don't have to report on many more of these stories for the rest of the year here. But we'll have those news stories for you and more headed your way after these messages. 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
1: 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It's about Will Harris, a small goat who believes in himself and proves you don't have to be the biggest to be a champion.
2: Everyone's always told me smalls can't ball. I'm too blessed to be stressed. Everything I need to succeed is right here.
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Our phone number, 866-371-1270. 866-371-1270. If you give that a call, you will hear producer Austin's voice on the other end as he fields your phone call and either answers a question you may have or gets you on the air connected with the show and the rest of the listeners to talk about what is on your mind. 866-371-1270. The family of two victims in last week's Maseauke County shooting says 13-year-old Bella Everett is making progress. Bella has been released from intensive care and is walking again after being shot four times. Doctors removed a bullet from her esophagus while two others remain in her side and another lodged near her lower spine. Bella's grandfather says she's already asking when she can return to school, calling her recovery a miracle. Bella's mother, 40-year-old Amanda Everett, and her brother, 16-year-old Eric Thomas, were killed in the August 14th shooting. Six people died across three locations, including the suspected shooter. A memorial visitation for Amanda and Eric is planned for Thursday from 4 to 6 at Peterson Funeral and Cremation Services in Cadillac. The family is asking for donations to Bella's care fund instead of flowers. Leland Township's ongoing dispute with Youth for Christ is getting ever more complicated. The township's planning commission denied a permit back in April for a Youth for Christ clubhouse in downtown Leland. The property owner, Apollos Properties, appealed that decision, but the appeal hearing was delayed after the township zoning board of appeals temporarily lost its quorum. The board has now been fully staffed, and township officials say they're working to reschedule that hearing. The board is, meanwhile, Apollos Properties and Leland Lighthouse have sued the township, alleging their constitutional religious rights were violated when the permit was denied. The Township Planning Commission Chair Lee Corby says the decision was based on zoning issues, not religion. The lawsuit has also drawn a separate complaint from Leland Township trustee candidate Stacy Brugman. The lawsuit mistakenly attributed an anti-Youth for Christ email to her using an email address that does not belong to her. Brugman says the statements do not reflect her views and that attorneys have advised her the error could constitute libel. The law firm representing Youth for Christ has since amended the lawsuit and removed Brugman's name, saying it acted promptly after learning of the mistake. Mesick Pharmacy is expanding healthcare access in the community with a new doctor's office being built behind the pharmacy. The clinic will have a lab, two exam rooms, and a nurse practitioner, with construction expected to wrap up by the end of September. The clinic is expected to begin seeing patients in mid-October. The pharmacy itself is also being renovated and will offer curbside pickup only from September 1st through the 26th. An 18-year-old man is facing an attempted murder charge after Michigan State Police say he stabbed another 18-year-old man following an altercation in Moran Township. The victim was treated locally before being transferred to McLaren Northern Michigan Hospital in Petoskey. The suspect was identified as Maxwell Phillips. He is facing an attempted murder charge as well as assault with intent to murder and assault with a dangerous weapon. He was given $500,000 bond and he'll be due back in court on September 1st. A 29-year-old Gaylord man is dead following an officer-involved shooting in Dover Township early Saturday. Michigan State Police say the incident began when the man fled a traffic stop on South Otsego Avenue. The pursuit ended near Spar and Willikison Roads when he struck a Michigan State Police patrol car and crashed into a tree. Police say the shooting happened after the crash. The man died at the scene. The Otsego County Sheriff's deputy was not injured, and the state police are now investigating the incident. Traverse City's Downtown Development Authority is spending up to $20,000 to improve two-way traffic on State Street.

consultants will study changes at the state union and state CAS intersections, including upgraded signals and possible turn lanes to reduce backups. Other options include new crosswalks, bike lanes, and changes to parking. The DDA hopes to present recommendations by October or November. Michigan's air quality monitoring network may leave large parts of northern and west Michigan without accurate information about pollution levels. The state has 45 monitoring sites, including just two in the Upper Peninsula and none in the Lower Peninsula north of Frankfort. Experts say monitors can be hundreds of miles apart, creating gaps in data during wildfire smoke events and for pollution from industry and agriculture. Michigan says its network meets federal requirements, but has no plans to add more monitors because of funding constraints. Well, it sounds like we're going to add more monitors and make Canada pay for it. How about that? A promising new blood test could detect dozens of cancers at an earlier stage, including pancreatic, liver, and ovarian cancers that don't have routine screening tests. The Galleri test costs about $950 out of pocket, but experts say they're still uncertain whether early detection actually helps people live longer. A new federal law could provide Medicare coverage for some patients starting in 2028 if the FDA approves the test. An FDA panel is scheduled to review its safety and effectiveness next month. The Bear River Valley Dog Park in Petoskey is officially open. The roughly $80,000 project, funded through the county's general fund, features separate areas for large and small dogs, along with a washing station, drinking fountain, and benches. Future plans include an obstacle course and additional trees. Traverse City leaders are testing a new way to slow traffic on Peninsula Drive near Bryant Park. Speed tables, raised sections with gradual ramps and a flat surface, have been installed on a trial basis. City officials will monitor traffic speeds and conditions during the test, with the speed table scheduled to be removed before winter. Great Wolf Lodge is offering a promotion to benefit Traverse City Area Public Schools on Wednesday and Thursday. The first 500 people who donate a new backpack filled with school supplies will receive two-day passes to the indoor water park this fall. The giveaway is part of Great Wolf Lodge's first-ever nationwide backpack give-back program. Gas prices have dropped 11 cents from last week, down to an average of $4.16 a gallon. That's 10 cents lower than this time last month and 85 cents higher than this time last year. Elk Rapids is adding a new service for residents looking to cut down on food waste. The Elk Rapids Recycling Center will soon open a composting station where anyone can drop off household food scraps, including fruit and vegetable waste. The service is expected to begin within the next few weeks at the center on Herman Road. Users will need food scraps and a device to scan a QR code for payment. Camp Grayling is getting a major new role in drone technology. The U.S. Army has selected the training site as one of five locations nationwide where private companies can test drones and counter drone systems. Local economic leaders say the designation could attract defense and aerospace companies, investment in high-tech jobs to the region. Northwestern Michigan College is also expanding its drone training program with hopes of eventually allowing beyond visual line of sight flights between Camp Grayling and Traverse City. Local leaders are also pushing for Coast Guard Air Station Traverse City to become a national testing site for autonomous maritime technology. Consumers Energy says it has invested more than $90 million this year in 1,001 electric reliability projects across the state. The company says 886 more projects are planned through the end of the year, including more than $3 million in additional work planned for Grand Traverse County. The projects include substation repairs, high voltage line maintenance, and replacing aging power lines and utility poles. Consumer says it prioritizes areas with frequent outages and projects that can benefit the most customers. Michigan's Okay to Say Safety Hotline received more than 10,000 tips last year, the second highest total in the program's history. As students return to school, Michigan State Police are reminding families the confidential service is available to report threats, mental health concerns, substance use, and other activity that could affect students or schools. Tips can be submitted by students, parents, or teachers through phone, text, email, or an app. State police say if something doesn't feel right, speak up, even if you're not sure it's serious. All right, we're going to be joined by a special guest. The Rotary Club of Petoskey had a big announcement the other day, and one of the club members, Megan DeWint, joins us now to talk about that announcement. So, Megan, how did this Centennial Project come about?

0: Well, we had funds from fundraising event for our centennial for Petoskey Noon Rotary that was raised in the total amount of $277,000. And now we're looking to award it to an eligible nonprofit educational institution or municipality in Emmett County.
1: And what projects or organizations, who qualifies for consideration?
0: Sure. So that it would be any nonprofit that serves the people of Emmett County, and any educational institution and public school, municipalities and public agencies, faith-based organizations for non-religious community projects, and individuals or unincorporated groups that could partner with an eligible fiscal sponsor.
1: Oh, what kind of projects are the ones that you're looking for specifically?
0: Sure. This is a really important caveat that it must be a bricks and mortar project. So that's new construction or a significant physical improvement to an existing structure or site. Some things that we're looking for, potentially a new pavilion or plaza or improvement to a park or a playground, improvement to a community building or public facility, or any infrastructure need that may serve a defined public need. And the other thing that is really important is it must be shovel ready at the time of application. So this isn't kind of a visionary project, but it's something that has already been planned by whatever organization is applying.
1: Yeah, and you mentioned an organization for a project. I don't know if I read the press release wrong, but is this money only going towards one project, or could it be divvied up between, you know, two or something like that?
0: There is a possibility that it could be, but really, I'm the probability is it will go to one organization to fulfill their need for a specific project.
1: And what's the application process like? How can an organization apply?
0: Yes, we're encouraging applicants to go to PetoskeyRotary.org, and from there they'll see the Centennial Grant tab. The application is now open, and it will close on November 1st. From there, we will do a first round of scoring where we will select three finalists, and they'll present their projects to Petoskey Noon Rotary in mid-March, and we'll announce a winner in late March.
1: How's the winner selected? Is it the committee? Is the entire Rotary vote on it?
0: The entire Noon Rotary will be voting for the finalist, yes.
1: We're speaking with Megan DeWint, the chair of the Centennial Project Committee. Megan, thank you for the time. Appreciate it.
0: Oh, thank you.
1: Thanks again to Megan for joining the show. A man who made threats against President Bush nearly 20 years ago has admitted to threatening to kill Governor Whitmer. The U.S. Attorney's Office says 49-year-old Ronald Seville of Honolulu sent an email to the governor back in May threatening to shoot up the state capitol building and come after her. A few days later, Seville called the FBI and said he wanted to kill Governor Whitmer because of her political affiliation, and he was planning a trip to Michigan. When he was located in Hawaii, Seville said he sent the emails because he wanted to be taken seriously and be noticed. He said he intended to scare and threaten the governor. He could spend 5 years in prison, federal prison, as part of a plea deal. Sounds like one of those many people who would benefit from an insane asylum. Michigan wildlife officials are asking residents to check hardwood trees for signs of the invasive Asian long-horned beetle. The beetle has not been found in Michigan, but it has been detected in parts of Ohio, New York, and Pennsylvania. The beetle can attack and kill up to 12 hardwood species, with maple among its preferred hosts. Officials say to look for thick wood shavings around the base or branches of trees, as well as round exit holes about the size of a pencil. Anyone who spots the beetle or signs of an infestation should take photos and report it to Michigan invasive species officials. You're also encouraged to not transport firewood, which can spread invasive insects. You are now caught up on local and statewide news. We're going to have a conversation with a pair of local high school football broadcasters. That's headed your way after these messages. 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

0: Canadian Prime Minister Mark Carney working on a trade agreement on U.S. tariffs and says while they were able to make some progress, talks ultimately fell apart because of demands from the United States.
1: We made progress. We did make some progress in recent weeks. In the end, that momentum reversed. And we could not accept what the U.S. had offered, nor could we give what they asked.
0: President Trump accusing Canada of ripping off the U.S. for years in a recent post on Truth Social. Some Canadian goods imported into the United States now facing a 50% tariff. Treasury Secretary Scott Bessent questioning Canadian Prime Minister Carney's decision not to agree to a deal.
2: Is he trying to benefit himself, the Liberal Party, or the Canadian people? Because they were offered a very good job.
0: The Canadian Prime Minister blamed a collapse in trade talks on U.S. negotiators issuing a bunch of last-minute demands, vowed to set his own tariffs in retaliation starting next month. 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
14: Still cloudy in areas this afternoon with peaking sunshine and temperatures in the low 70s as our high today. We do drop to a low in the 50s tonight with some clouds sticking around. Although we have clouds tomorrow, it'll still be partly sunny with a high in the low 80s for Tuesday. Maybe some light rain late in Tuesday night, but Wednesday should still be partly sunny with pop-up showers and a high near 79. That's your forecast on 102.3, 103.3 FM, 1270 AM, Triple Talk, WMKT.
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It is a great time of year, folks. One of the things that this the scent of fall

0: The air will remind us of is high school football. High school football just about to get underway. And like we introduced last year for the first time on the show, we spoke with local high school football broadcasters. And this season, we'll be joined by Tim Lewick and producer Austin, who are play-by-play hosts of Kingsley Stags football and Petoskey Northmen football, respectively. First up, joining us on the WMKT airwaves is Tim Lewick. All right, Tim, thanks for agreeing to speak with us each Monday here as football season gets underway. Kingsley finished the season last year 11-3, a deep playoff run again for the Stags. So kind of looking to this season, is this a young group or is it experienced? Do you have a lot of starters coming back from last season?
1: I think it's a mixture of both, Nick. We have a great senior class who, as you know, experienced a state final run, didn't end the way they wanted, and now, you know, they're back for their senior year with the expectation that it's, you know, state championship or bust. Now, whether that plays out, we're going to see over the next 13 weeks or so. Sure. But they have the mentality, and they have worked extremely hard this summer, and have gotten the young guys to buy in. So I'm looking forward to an exciting season.
0: Yeah, have you been out to any of the practices? How are things looking at practice?
1: I haven't been to a practice, but I've watched their recent scrimmage against Petoskey and Mount Pleasant, and they kind of held their own against those bigger schools. So, you know, it's hard to tell in these scrimmages because the coaches are pretty vanilla, I'm going to be honest, and they don't really show a lot of the things that they're going to do because everybody in the state is watching with the huddle system. Everybody's got everybody else's, kind of scrimmages, so they kind of do a lot of vanilla things, but we're going to see a great test here this opening week against Reed City.
0: Yeah, we'll get to that here in a minute. What do you think, though, overall for the season, some keys to the season will be for the Stags?
1: Well, when you're a small school, we're Division VI, kind of in the middle of Division VI now. You need to stay healthy. I think they built some depth at the positions. I think we have a very strong offensive line and a really good backfield. But you got to have depth on both sides of the ball, so you don't have 11 guys playing both ways, and that's kind of been built in. So staying healthy and preventing mistakes and kind of getting better from week one to week two, 2 to 3, 3 to 4, and so on to week 10 and beyond. So that's kind of the mentality that Kingsley's had over the last 6-7 years here.
0: Opening up against a solid opponent this Friday, Reed City, as you mentioned. They were 9-3 last season. Their season ended against you guys in postseason play. So no doubt they're looking for maybe a little bit of revenge. But what does Kingsley need to do to beat them? How are they looking this season, and how are you match up against them?
1: Well, we have played Reed City multiple times, in the regular season, opening week, and in the playoffs over the last few years. And Reed City has just a great program. They're a wing T school like us, so who does the wing T better? You're going to have to be really sound on the offensive and defensive line because they're big and strong up front, and they have been over the years. And being physical at the line of scrimmage and dominating, I think that over the years we've always been a little bit better conditioned than them in week one, and that's been to our advantage. So we'll see if that plays out. But it's always week one, and you've just had a few weeks of practice and a few scrimmages. Can you tackle? Can you block like you're supposed to? And, those are the things that Kingsley can do consistently. I think we'll come out on top.
0: Who are some players that fans need to keep their ears peeled for this season as leaders on the team?
1: Well, on the line, Colin McCoy, he's a senior. He has been an integral part of this program for a couple years, and unfortunately, he was one of the key players that wasn't healthy in our state final game last year, and I think it played a part on the outcome. And Colin, he's just a really good offensive and defensive lineman, knows all the positions and plays it well. And then senior Nolan Hodges in the backfield is going to be one of the guys, key players, but I think our backfield across the board is going to be good. But Nolan's been on varsity pretty much halfway through his sophomore year, and he's looked

0: looking for a big senior season as well.
1: And just a reminder to folks, Kingsley Stags football is moving to another of our sister stations, 104.5 Bob FM. You can still stream games on our website, theticketnorthernmichigan.com. Tim, Kingsley is one of the teams impacted by it. You're supposed to be playing 9 games. You're only playing 8 because Sheboygan canceled their season. And they were not the only team to cancel their season in Northern Michigan. You've been around high school football for a while. Are you worried about the future of 11-man football for smaller schools?
0: Well, I think it's tough. I think the 8-man thing, you might see expanded a little bit more. But, it's tough because Kingsley has good numbers at a small school, and yeah, we have good numbers in soccer. So we just have lots of kids that want to participate in athletics. I know it's not that way everywhere, but, Sheboygan, I'm sad to see that. We've had a great relationship with Sheboygan. We're always treated well up there. So I'm hoping that this will just be a one-year thing and they can right the ship up there. But, it's difficult. Schools are smaller now too, so the numbers aren't there, and maybe you'll start to see some co-ops coming back, which were kind of prevalent in the past. So, time will tell, but, you're right. It's sad to see, but, it's the changing times over the, 40 years I've been in, around Kingsley football.
1: Sure. And you mentioned, and I was going to ask anyway about, Kingsley, doing quite well with getting numbers for football, and you mentioned soccer as well. Why do you think that is? I mean, because, Kingsley, again, smaller school, but not only have they been, fielding numbers, but they've been very successful, obviously, especially in the past couple of years with their teams. What do you think, it's a culture thing? You think the kids just are really into the sports they play?
0: Absolutely. I think it's a culture thing. We preach family, and we have a new soccer coach too, and he preaches family, and there's not an adversarial relationship between the two. They want kids to participate. There may be some crossover kids, some soccer kids that may kick for football. So you build those relationships, and support each other's sport, even though you don't play soccer or football. So it's definitely a culture thing. You got to get the kids to buy in. You got to get the parents to buy in and, to be part of the school pride and the extracurricular activities. And we're fortunate to have it at Kingsley, and it's a great blessing.
1: We are speaking with Tim Lewick, play-by-play for Kingsley Stags football. They always have a phenomenal group of players, so you're going to want to stay tuned to their season this year. Always deep playoff runs, it seems, the last couple of years. You can listen over on our sister station, 104.5 Bob FM. Tim, thank you for the time. I appreciate it.
0: No problem, Nick. Have a great week.
1: Thanks to Tim for joining us today. He'll be back next Monday. We'll recap, rather, the Reed City game and talk about the game that is for next week. So I can look forward to that conversation. And now in studio with me is producer Austin, does play-by-play for Petoskey Northmen football and basketball, but we are all fully focused on the football season at the moment. Petoskey finished with a record of 5-4 last season, just missing the postseason, if I'm not mistaken. They won 4 out of their last 5 games, which is a really good way to end the season, build for the future. But the question, Austin, is this team returning a bunch of players, or is this a young group?
2: This team is returning a lot of players. I will say more so in the sophomore, junior, and some seniors, but mostly junior class coming into this year. They're looking to build off of what they had last season. Now, if they had defeated Marquette in Marquette last season, they definitely would have had that ticket punched to get into the postseason. But unfortunately, they fell short. And they're looking to build off of that. And a lot of those road games that I went on last season, they're going to be at home this year. Northmen are looking for a little bit of a revenge game, if you will. And I think they're going to do some business this year.
1: Yeah, I mean, obviously, when you have a senior loaded roster, that that's going to be your best chance to make a deep run. But I feel like the gap between, and maybe this is just my experience and the teams that I played on and some teams that I've watched over the years, but I feel like the jump from sophomore to junior is the biggest. And so I think that what you saw last year is actually going to be a building block. If you had a bunch of freshmen that are now moving to sophomore, maybe not as much, but really the move from sophomore to junior seems to be a huge jump as far as maturity. And I maybe even just the growth of

0: you know, physically as well.
1: Yeah, absolutely. And one name I do want to mention who's making that step, he's kind of the heart of the offense, and that's Lucas Nemec, the quarterback. He's stepping into his third year. His first year, he was behind Salidas when he was in his senior year. Now Lucas Nemec started sophomore year last year, stepping into year two as the starter. He's going to have to take big bounds and leaps, and I think the coaches are going to be excited, and they're expecting a big step from him as well in terms of his accuracy, his general just laymaking of the whole field and his command of the offense. I think he's going to take a big step this year.
0: Yeah, so that'll be huge for them from, you know, that sophomore to junior leap at the quarterback position should be pretty noticeable. Have you spoken to or been to any of the practices? Have you spoken to any of the coaches about how practices are going?
1: You know, I haven't spent any time at the practices quite yet, but I will be speaking in more detail with Jared Webb, the co-coach, as Jim Webb is also one of the head coaches. And he's kind of doing a father-son tandem this year. And I'll be speaking with him in a little bit more detail on Wednesday. And listeners on 104.7 and 1340 The Ticket, our sister station, will be actually be able to listen to that conversation Thursday night when Petoskey goes down. And when I spoke with Jared earlier this year, he likes what he sees. He sees a lot of great, a lot of enthusiasm, a lot of improvements from those sophomores turning into juniors. He sees a lot of physical growth as well as their knowledge of the game and the layout of the field and the routes that need to take and just better ball handling skills, better accuracy from all the quarterbacks, and just a lot of growth has come from this team.
0: Co-coaching, is that new this year or did they do that last year?
1: They did it a little bit this year, but it's kind of like a tiered system. They're doing it a little bit, little by little, each and every year. Gotcha. Just for the two.
0: So what are some keys to the season for the Northmen with the group that they have this year?
1: My first one is to just establish the run game. They kind of did that last year a little bit, but at times you also have to rely on the offensive line for that as well to create those gaps for the running backs. And that's the key thing, is for the offensive line to establish themselves in the trench and just make those lanes possible for the running backs and just create that wall for Nemec to give himself that time to either find a pass or create the blocks necessary for the running backs this upcoming season. I'd say on the opposite end of the ball is just to dominate the trenches as well, that you want to just be explosive right off the snap, kind of make their opponent's offensive line just kind of weary and unexpecting of what's next for you guys. And another thing I have to say is I think Lucas Nemec, not just him, but wide receivers, running backs, tight ends, all the passing players got to have better connections this year. They did pretty well last year, but I can see their connections growing stronger as they learn more in this practices and as they had their scrimmage against Mount Pleasant last season. I haven't seen any tape, but I've heard that good things came out of that and things are going to go well and grow and continue to go well and improve upon this upcoming season.
0: Do you recall from the teams that you played last year, especially the ones that you play frequently, you know, like the division opponents, of course, do you recall, or like Escanaba, teams like that you're going to be playing this year and you play almost every single year, were they young last year or were they a lot of senior heavy classes? And so, you know, kind of like the path forward, is it going to be easier this year? A lot of teams kind of in the same boat with Petoskey, sophomore, juniors, or what is the division opponents? And we'll talk about the game that's coming up this week, that it's an opponent that I don't know if you guys have ever played before, so you probably don't have a whole lot of tape on them, but you know, when you were watching last year, were these teams that you were playing, were they older or were they kind of in the same boat as the Northmen?
1: Most of the teams that we played in the Big North Conference were in the same boat. Gaylord, Sault Ste. Marie, Alpena, Marquette was a little more upper-class heavy. Okay. Escanaba was more upper-class heavy. Cadillac, same boat as us. And I expect Escanaba to be just as good as last season. I expect Marquette to probably be in the same boat as Escanaba as well. The two UP teams, and three, I should say, with Sault Ste. Marie, I expect the Sioux to also take a step this year. Granted, they weren't in the best position as well, as they had they actually had quite a few seniors, but they also had a lot more underclassmen getting called up from JV quite a bit. So I expect the Sioux to have a little bit more of a balanced roster this year as opposed to last year. Gaylord's in a little bit new position. Alpena, I think, is a little bit of a sleeper team, to be honest. They acquired the former head coach of Gaylord, and from what I have heard and I've seen some on tape, he's really

0: revamped Alpina quite a bit. And I don't think that's a team that Petoskey should be taking lightly.
1: So nothing's gotten easier. It's going to be just as tough as always.
0: Yes.
1: There, gotcha. So they open the season, you said Thursday. Hopefully that's not going to be a routine
0: nope,
1: game day. Just this week.
0: Just this week.
1: So Thursday this week against Croswell Lexington. They had a 4-5 record last year. Previous couple of years, they were 7-3, like for like 3 or 4 years straight. It does not seem to be a team that they've played before, or if it has been, it's been a while. What do you know about this team? Is it a large school? Is it a smaller school?
0: This is a smaller school. I believe they are Division 6 or 7. And I know Kingsley, who Tim mentioned just a few minutes ago, they are Division 6. I believe okay. They are a smaller school than Kingsley.
1: Really?
0: They're in the Thumb area of the state. And this is a team that Petoskey has never seen. And that's something I have not seen any tape on them. I do not know what their style of play would be. But I expect them to really hit the ground running. And this game is actually interesting for listeners of Petoskey Northland football. This game will be at Clare High School, a little bit of a neutral site, if you will, which is not really common in high school
1: Neither
0: sports.
1: Neither team wants to drive all the way.
0: Exactly. So they both decided, hey, let's play in the middle, and Clare happens to be it. Yes, that is Thursday at 7 o'clock on our sister station, as I mentioned a few seconds ago, 104.7 and 1340 The Ticket. Dan Hasty will actually be taking that call for that, and I'll be hosting the home opener against the Sioux the following week.
1: Keys to the game, a season opener with all the jitters. So it does sound so it's a smaller school. You never want to take any team lightly, but it is a team that struggled last year. I'm sure there'll be some improvements year to year, but it's a smaller, significantly smaller school. So, you know, Petoskey is going to have an opportunity, it sounds like, to be able to get the jitters out without worrying too much about losing, but they don't want to sleep on a team.
0: Yeah, my first thing was just to establish the run game. I mentioned that already, but get the ground game going, and then if somehow that doesn't work, just establish the passing game, which I know for year three, the first game, always higher expectations, and you have a little bit more pressure on you, whether you're on the coaching staff or on the field. There's going to be a little bit more pressure for this team to do well, and I really believe that they're going to get done. Jim Webb and Jared Webb have created, they've retained, I should say, such a phenomenal coaching staff to prepare these players for this upcoming game. And it's not one to take lightly. You don't want to overestimate an opponent. And Croswell Lexington looks like a trap game to me. Whereas you don't want to overestimate them. You don't want to play at their level. You want to force your opponent to play at our level. And so offensively, establish the run game. Get the passing game going. Defensively, stop the run. Kind of a simple, more simple way to explain it. Stop the run and then prevent the deep pass.
1: So, yeah, and you know, Petoskey, it's a huge season. You got upperclassmen now. So it'd be a big opportunity for them, you know, to try to rebound after a tough season. And again, it's been a couple of years now, but you know, TC teams are no longer in your conference. You're kind of the biggest school in the area right now. So this is gonna be a big season for the Northmen. I'm sure you've already seen, but this is probably something that's going to shock the listeners a little bit, that the Northmen play 3 home games in a row to start. Then out of their 6 remaining games, they have 4 on the road. That is tough to play 4 out of, you know, 6 on the road. A bit of a unique season. So I'm sure you kind of want to rack up some wins at home when you can before that road gauntlet. Because it doesn't matter who you're playing. If you mentioned the Sioux, who was kind of the easiest team in your conference last year, being at home. So it's going to be a lot of tough teams to play on the road, too, it sounds like.
0: Yeah, Escanaba's on the road. Thankfully, Marquette's at home this year. I believe Cadillac is at Cadillac this year. We're traveling over to Alpena. Gaylord's going to be home as well. And I believe we're also at the very end of the season. We're traveling down to Clare. And Clare is kind of one of those teams that are out of conference, but we've kind of played with them in the years past. So, yeah, a lot of tough home games, but also a lot of tough road games as well. Thankfully, we're not traveling nearly as far as we did last season, but still a lot of travel on the road.
1: Yeah, final question. You mentioned one, but it's a lot of players on a team, so I'm sure there's more than one. Some people to listen for, some players to listen for this season as the Northmen prepare for a push for the playoffs.
0: You know, that's a very good question. Unfortunately, I don't have the set roster yet. The coaches haven't sent it to me.
1: Man, it's only a couple of days away, and
0: I haven't gotten it.
1: They're really trying to keep all the cards close to their vest. Yes, they don't want anybody. Tim even mentioned that.

0: He's like, yeah, Petoskey really didn't show a whole lot from what I heard. Because I guess they scrimmaged Kingsley, apparently.
1: They did earlier, and then they also scrimmaged Mount Pleasant as well.
0: Yeah, so. I didn't even see the Kingsley one on the MHSA website. I saw the Mount Pleasant one, but yeah. It must have been even more.
1: Yeah.
0: But that's honestly, that'd be a really good scrimmage for Petoskey. Because, yes, I mean, they're a bigger school. But, I mean, again, as we've established, I mean, Kingsley is just a behemoth powerhouse of a school for Division VI.
1: Yeah, they always do a good job. But, like I said, Petoskey's keeping their names close to their chest.
0: Well, we will follow up with you on Monday for the game that is again on Thursday. Thanks, Austin.
1: Thanks, Nick.
0: Well, we'll wrap up the rest of the show here talking some Tigers baseball. There's not much to talk about. They're just awful. They had every opportunity these last six games on the road, yes. But again, it's just absolutely just terrible teams. I mean, Pirates, not very good. The Royals, just a very, very bad Royals team. And look, I mean, it's not one of, I wouldn't say it's one of those things where it can be, you know, two things can be true at once or multiple things can be true at once. Look, there is truth to the fact that the future is bright with Jackson Jobe and Troy Melton and Cater Montero as like a core young pitching staff for your starters. You know, maybe Reese Olson coming back and, you know, staying healthy and pitching as well as he used to. And then you have, you know, players like Max Clark and Kevin McGonigal playing quite well. It's how you, Lee has been a bit of a revelation offensively. He needs to find a position. You know, hopefully we'll get rid of Torres. Not that I don't like the guy, but, you know, Colt Keith needs to get to second base. That's the only place he's going to be able to play. You know, and hopefully Riley Green continues to get better and better as he, I don't know if Torque's going to be part of the team, but yes, the future is somewhat bright, but that's the problem when you've had basically a forever rebuild with 2 years that were apparently quite lucky. And the thing that, you know, you have people saying like, oh, the future's super bright and, you know, look at our run differential. Yes. You know, I understand there are things to be excited about, but I don't know in what world you can say this team going into the season was a World Series contender. They were on the outside looking in, but they were kind of like that last team that you would consider as a World Series contender. I was not the only person saying it. You know, Detroit sports, City of Detroit sports radio programs were saying it. National media even was saying it, that this would be a team in a weak AL, weak American League, that they can come out for the World Series. Maybe not win it, but, I mean, you know, you get run over by the Dodgers or the Brewers, but make it to the World Series. And they are the fourth worst team in the American League, which is a historically bad American League. So not only did they just not come anywhere close to expectations, but they did so in a year where being thoroughly mediocre would have been enough to not only make it into the playoffs, but possibly win the division. Just being okay. 68-62 for the AL Central Chicago White Sox, who might be a little better than their record indicates, but that's still not a phenomenal record for a first-place team. There are going to be at least one playoff. There's going to be at least a playoff team that is below 500 making it into the playoffs, very likely. Unheard of. Tigers are 3.5 out. You know, I don't think they're going to make the playoffs because they ruined their opportunities to win 4 out of 6 games against the Pirates and the Royals. Because now they have the Rays coming to town. And now they have the Dodgers coming to town later. And if they play like they have against those two teams, they're going to get steamrolled. Now, the fact of the matter is this team, for whatever reason, plays really well against really badly against bad teams and plays quite well against good teams. It's actually been a thing that they've done for the past couple of years. Well, you know, they'll play really poorly against like the Athletics, and then they'll beat the Yankees in the next, you know, sweep the Yankees the next series. It makes no sense. So whatever they do this week is going to be a bit of a mirage. It doesn't really matter. I mean, will I accept wins if they win 6 games in a row and they're now 1.5 back in the wild card spot? Will I be like, oh yay, sure? But you know, until they get into the final playoff spot and win a couple of games and, like, maintain that lead, it doesn't matter because they were in a playoff spot not a week from Friday. Controlled their own destiny, as I said at the time. And they haven't won basically a game since. They won one game since then against the Pirates. So, you know, and I don't know. I mean, Troy Melton hasn't looked that good recently. Jackson Jobe hasn't looked that good recently. I don't know if the league's adjusted to them. And man, the thing that's bothered me, and it's almost time for the show to be over,

0: would give the company too much power. Multiple sources over the weekend reported that Paramount is looking at Texas, Tennessee, and Georgia as the short list of relocation states if a settlement isn't reached by October 1st. Michelle Polino, Fox News.
1: At the box office this weekend, Spider-Man Brand New Day on top for a fourth straight week, adding another $39 million. Insidious out of the further in second with $25 million. And The Odyssey in third. I'm Lisa Lucera. This is Fox News.
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5: Triple Talk, WMKT weather forecast.
1: Still cloudy in areas this afternoon with peaking sunshine and temperatures in the low 70s as our high today. We do drop to a low in the 50s tonight with some clouds sticking around. Although we have clouds tomorrow, it'll still be partly sunny with a high in the low 80s for Tuesday. Maybe some light rain late in Tuesday night, but Wednesday should still be partly sunny with pop-up showers and a high near 79. That's your forecast on 102.3, 103.3 FM, 1270 AM, Triple Talk, WMKT.
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2: I'm Taylor Riggs, and this is the Fox Business Report.
3: Stocks kicking off the new trading week mixed on heightened Iran tensions. Treasury Secretary Scott Bessent unveiling what he called Operation Economic Outcast and issued fresh sanctions against the Iranian regime and its trading partners. The Dow advanced, led by financial stocks. However, the tech-heavy NASDAQ fell amid tech weakness as AI worries are pressuring tech stocks ahead of NVIDIA's earnings release after the bell on Wednesday. Shares of NVIDIA declined for a seventh straight session and fell 3%. A chip sell-off extending from last week with memory and data storage stocks falling. The U.S. imposing 50% tariffs on some Canadian goods. As a result, some steel stocks rose, while a 50% Canada auto tariff threat rattled U.S. auto stocks. The Dow up 140 points, the NASDAQ lower by 200, S&P 500 down 22. That's your Fox Business Report. I'm Hillary Barsky, invested in you.
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6: Fox News, I'm John Saucier. Treasury Secretary Scott Bessent announcing a new round of sanctions against Iran as talks of reopening the Strait of Hormuz remain stalled. The Treasury Secretary claims no country that works with Iran will be able to avoid sanctions.
7: The actions of Treasury and other agencies will tighten the noose and block every potential source of revenue that funds the IRGC and the evil Iranian regime.
6: Well, the Secretary of War, Pete Hegseth, he's visiting a military supplier in Wisconsin today. He says these new sanctions don't rule out the idea of more strikes against Iran.
8: If Iran is foolish enough to overplay their hand or mess with the American military, we'll do what we need to do.
6: China is one of several nations that buys oil from Iran. Iran says it will respond harshly to these new sanctions, warn any country's support for the sanctions will be seen as an act of war. 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
10: Still cloudy in areas this afternoon with peaking sunshine and temperatures in the low 70s as our high today. We do drop to a low in the 50s tonight with some clouds sticking around. Although we have clouds tomorrow, it'll still be partly sunny with a high in the low 80s for Tuesday. Maybe some light rain late in Tuesday night, but Wednesday should still be partly sunny with pop-up showers and a high near 79. That's your forecast on 102.3, 103.3 FM, 1270 AM, Triple Talk, WMKT.
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1: Hello. All right, we are back, America. We will be working very hard tomorrow to try and paste this back together again. We are in Florida, we are in Texas, and we are in Colorado. Oddly enough, trying to pull everything together. So one of these locations isn't right. And we will do everything we can. But here we are. Our excellent team were able to pull things together. And we do plan to take calls at the bottom of the last hour, give or take 8:30 p.m. Eastern time. Do not be afraid to stand up to the mob when it comes to anything.

0: from now. How is it that communist China has more advanced fill-in-the-blank than we do? How's that possible? Because the politicians today, and honestly, apparently across generations today, we enjoy the highest level of living humankind has ever experienced. But we've reached a point we want everything without paying for it, without working for it, and without taking risks. That would be a nation in decline. We have to reverse that. I'll be right back.
1: Mark Levin.
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6: With Iran. I'm Lisa Lucera, Fox News. That's the warning from Treasury Secretary Scott Bessent to other nations as the U.S. tightens economic sanctions on Tehran.
7: Those who stand with the United States will reap the rewards of our partnership. Those who tether themselves to the Iranian regime should expect to share in the isolation of a withering regime.
6: The new sanctions coming after President Trump warned last week of an economic D-Day against

0: the economic stream. That's why. And the problem is this. For those of us who understand how this works, we don't know what's coming next, and after next, what's coming after that. And so the Neanderthals, the degrowthers, the no-growthers, see that? What's going to happen to that guy with the shovel? Maybe he'll be a guy with a crane. Maybe he'll be a guy that helps build the vehicles that dig those holes. Maybe. That's why you have a capitalist system, an open system. How did we get fracking? Were people running around and saying, we're going to put all those people out of work? Yes, some were, but it didn't. People did other things. The biggest job killer is government. Government taxes, government regulations. Not development, enterprise. They create prosperity and wealth for more people. Haven't we learned that as Americans over the last, 150 years or more? We had the first industrial revolution. We had the second industrial revolution. We had a third industrial revolution. Now we have a technology revolution. We're about to surrender it if I and people don't like you start to speak out and say, no, you're wrong. Well, do you want it in your backyard? No, and I don't want a NASA, a NASA missile in my backyard when we're going to Mars either, dummy. What kind of question is that? I'll be right back.
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2: I'm Liz Klayman, and this is the Fox Business Report. Stocks kicking off the new trading week mixed on heightened Iran tensions. Treasury Secretary

0: Secretary Scott Bessent unveiling what he called Operation Economic Outcast and issued fresh sanctions against the Iranian regime and its trading partners. The Dow advanced led by financial stocks, however, the tech-heavy NASDAQ fell amid tech weakness. AI worries are pressuring tech stocks ahead of NVIDIA's earnings release after the bell on Wednesday. Shares of NVIDIA declining for a seventh straight session and falling 3%. The chip sell-off extending from last week with memory and data storage stocks falling. However, the magnificent and seven big cap tech stocks were mostly higher. The Dow winners, Visa, United Health Group, and Travelers. The Dow decliners, Caterpillar, NVIDIA, and IBM. The Dow up 140 points. The NASDAQ lower by 200. S&P 500 down 22. That's your Fox Business Report. I'm Hillary Barsky, invested in you.
1: She's built a career taking on the toughest cases. Now, criminal defense attorney Donna Rotuno steps out of the courtroom and into the headlines, breaking down the biggest crime stories shocking the nation.
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1: 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This is Crime and Justice with Donna Rotuno. 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
3: Fox News, I'm Tom Rigotti. The Trump administration is setting new sanctions against Iran and its economic partners as talks over reopening the Strait of Hormuz remain stalled. War Secretary Pete Hegseth warns the new sanctions don't rule out more strikes on Iran.
4: If Iran is foolish enough to overplay their hand or mess with the American military, we'll do what we need to do.
3: Iran says it will respond harshly and warns any country's support for the sanctions will be seen as an act of war. Tens of thousands of foreigners could soon lose business and tourism visas as part of an immigration crackdown by the Trump administration.
5: A State Department spokesman says the department is coordinating with Homeland Security to identify and revoke the non-immigrant visas of foreigners who came to the U.S. claiming to be short-term visitors, but then filed for asylum to stay permanently.
3: That's Fox's Jared Halperin. 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
6: Triple Talk, WMKT weather forecast.
7: For the rest of tonight, some patchy fog overnight, otherwise cloudy skies at a low near 52. Some patchy fog early Tuesday, otherwise sunshine throughout the day. Highs back up near 81. Wednesday, showers and thunderstorms likely throughout the day. High of 79. Thursday, sunshine 76. And a look ahead to Friday, more sun and 75. That's your forecast on Triple Talk, WMKT.
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0: does have ties. 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I believe his sister is another whack job. And so, yes, we're allowed to take that into consideration, Kristen Welker. She's just a hack for the Democrat Party, and she always has been. She's no Tim Russert, that's for sure. We'll be right back.
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0: 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Marxism, Islamism, socialism, all those isms, they are an attack on the very nature and spirit of our country. 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Somebody should be there to subsidize you.
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8: He says the deal was fair. I'm Lisa Lacera, Fox News. But Treasury Secretary Scott Bessent says Canada walked away from a trade agreement with the U.S.
9: Treasury Secretary Scott Bessent says President Trump wants Canadian leaders to negotiate in good faith following a breakdown in talks last week.
10: They were offered quite a good deal last week. They chose to reject it.
9: Higher import taxes hit dozens of Canadian products over the weekend. Canada's Prime Minister Mark Carney says his government will respond dollar for dollar and says Canada will only return to the negotiating table when the U.S. has the right attitude.
11: We could not accept what the U.S. had offered, nor could we give what they asked.
9: Carney also says he intends to expand trade relationships with the EU and other partners.
8: Fox's Jared Halpern at the White House. On Iran, Secretary Bessent announcing new sanctions following President Trump's announcement last week of an economic D-Day for Iran.
12: Targeting more than 60 international entities that engage in trade with the regime, including energy, shipping, aviation, and technology.
10: Our objective is to sever every economic